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2: Carmen Roberts. President Trump told Fox News over the weekend the U.S. is very close to making a good deal with Iran.
3: Slowly but surely, we're getting, I think, what we want. And if we don't get what we want, we're going to end it a different way.
4: President Trump making clear that the military option remains on the table if Iran doesn't sign his deal.
2: Fox's Trey Yingston, Tel Aviv. Protests turned violent again last night in Newark, New Jersey. Tonight, the city is instituting a curfew to help state police get the anti-ICE protests under control. And the U.S. men's soccer team won today's so-called friendly game against Senegal, winning 3-2. The first official game is June 12th in California as the World Cup officially gets underway. 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
6: Here's your Wild Horse Resort and Casino weather update. Tonight, the skies will be partly cloudy with temperature lows in the mid to low 40s. Tomorrow, looking into the rest of the week, Monday will start the week with temperature highs around 80 degrees and keeping to the low 80s through Thursday, with temperature lows keeping around 50 degrees through the week. 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
8: I'm Bill Hemmer, and these are the most impactful moments in American history. 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Enron long seemed to be untouchable. On the outside, you had soaring stocks and massive profits. 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Massive debt, false earnings, and shell companies. News of the scandal broke in October, and 2 months later, Enron filed for Chapter 11.
9: Something's leaking, and it's Enron, the largest buyer and seller of natural gas in the U.S., went bust,
8: 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In the aftermath, pensions dissolved, thousands lost their jobs, and shareholders lost billions. 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I'm Bill Hemmer, Fox News.
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0: 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Benjamin is with us in Bowling Green, Kentucky. Hi, Benjamin. How are you?
12: Hey, doing wonderful, Dave. Thanks for taking my call this afternoon.
0: Certainly, sir. How can we help?
12: Well, me and my wife are having just a mild financial disagreement, and we're trying to put the puzzles together to see where we should invest our money or what we should do with it.
0: Cool. How long y'all been married?
12: How long y'all been married?

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1: Here's your Wild Horse Resort and Casino weather update. Tonight, the skies will be partly cloudy with temperature lows in the mid to low 40s. Tomorrow, looking into the rest of the week, Monday will start the week with temperature highs around 80 degrees and keeping to the low 80s through Thursday, with temperature lows keeping around 50 degrees through the week. 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In the early 1900s, wheat farmers used up to 40 mules to pull combines through the hills of wheat country. Umatilla Historical Society is here to present the 22nd annual Old Iron Show. Experience the sights, the sounds, and the mechanical marvels which led those mules out of the fields for the last time. Tractors, engines, cars, trucks, horse-drawn and hand-powered machinery will be on display at the free show. 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

0: 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Omega Morgan is starting overnight transport of oversized superloads from Boardman to the Nevada border. Operations will run nightly for the next 3 to 6 months along Highway 730, 395, Oregon 78, and US 95. Expect pilot escorts and temporary delays between Boardman and McDermott. 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
3: Well, it can give you an energy boost, but it could also protect against aging and possibly help ward off chronic diseases. For decades, research has linked coffee consumption to longer life and lower risk of chronic disease. Now scientists say they've figured out how. Texas A&M researchers say it isn't the caffeine, but rather compounds in coffee which activate a receptor in the body, recognized for its role in aging, stress response, and disease. The study finding that compounds like polyhydroxy and plant-based polyphenols were much more active. But despite the apparent connection, more research needs to be done, with the researchers noting that current recommendations around coffee consumption are not changing.

0: In the early 1900s, wheat farmers used up to 40 mules to pull combines through the hills of wheat country. Umatilla Historical Society is here to present the 22nd annual Old Iron Show. Experience the sights, the sounds, and the mechanical marvels which led those mules out of the fields for the last time. Tractors, engines, cars, trucks, horse-drawn and hand-powered machinery will be on display at the free show. 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
11: An official announcement from the Council of Ministers. There has been an accident at the Chernobyl Atomic Power Station.
12: Clearly, this disease, which strikes men and women, children and adults, people of all races, must be stopped. It is estimated that 1.5 million people are now infected with the AIDS virus.
13: The United States has not swapped boatloads of plane loads of American weapons for the return of American hostages, and we will not.
14: News as it happens. News as it happens.
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15: One of the most popular museums here in Washington is revealing some never-before-seen artifacts, along with some old favorites, as part of the celebrations for America's 250th.
16: The Smithsonian's National Museum of American History is highlighting 250 of our country's most precious treasures for this special anniversary. What is the overall theme of what you guys have here?
17: So we've chosen 250 objects, representing, of course, 250 years, but they're spread across 250,000 square feet of this remarkable national museum. So we really tried to take the Declaration as our inspiration and our prompt. What does it mean to be in pursuit of life, liberty, and happiness? So each of the objects we've chosen has a verb. So kind of that great implication that we're always pursuing, we're always in action, trying to make good on the promise of a more perfect union.
16: All right, let's go take a look.
17: Should we?
16: Yeah.
17: Okay.
15: As visitors walk through the galleries, they're surrounded by pieces of history that helped to shape the nation. 76 of the artifacts have spent years protected in storage, while the public will get to see others for the very first time.
16: So one of the treasures you have here is from Abigail Adams, one of the first ladies we know best.
17: Right. So of the 2 million objects and 3.5 linear miles of archives, if you stack them all together, this is a real standout for me. One, I am a huge fan of the founding mothers and their relationship with the founding fathers. And these pearls, we think that John Adams gave to Abigail in the 1760s. And they're not pearls. They're blown glass covered with fish scales to make them look like pearls.
15: Some items, part of the fabric of American life in our lifetimes. In another gallery, visitors can get an up-close look at threads nearly as iconic and quite fashionable.
17: And the First Ladies, of course, is a perennial favorite exhibition and has been since the very first kind of women came to the Smithsonian saying, hey, it's 1912. You don't have anything about us. We'll give you some of these treasures. So these were the descendants of some of the founding fathers who had saved these dresses and then gifted them to the Smithsonian.
16: So Dolly Madison, one of the key figures at key moments in our country's history as well.
17: Absolutely. So she, of course, is the First Lady during the War of 1812. She narrowly escapes capture by the British as they're trying to burn down, successfully, sadly, the White House. So she takes documents, treasures, and literally kind of saves them from destruction. And then, of course, you see her gorgeous gowns.
16: So along with a history that dates back centuries, we have modern day history being made here. The latest inaugural gown from First Lady Melania Trump.
17: Absolutely. And one of our 250th, of course, her exquisite gown, the second one that Hervé Pierre designed for her.
15: At the center of the museum's collection is the precious fabric that inspired our national anthem.
16: I remember my very first visit here. This was the thing I was most excited to see. I still feel that way about this,
17: absolutely,
16: the Star-Spangled Banner.
17: I know. And what a gift, of course, that we have it. Of course, it's the War of 1812. The major battle is in the harbor of Baltimore at Fort McHenry. And literally bombs bursting in red air, the entire thing. The battle lasted 25 hours, so everyone was waiting to see whose flag would be flying over the fort. And, of course, it was ours. And now it's in a very special, beautiful chamber. It's been beautifully conserved, very low light. And every time I turn that corner, I get the chills.
16: Yeah, absolutely. It is one of the, don't miss it,
17: can't miss
16: items.
17: It. One of the 250 is kind of like maybe the first one.
16: By the way, the Smithsonian's are free to visit. And that particular installment, In Pursuit, is on display all throughout 2026. Check it out. That is it for us today. Thank you so much, always, for joining us on Fox News Sunday. I'm Shannon Bream. Have a wonderful week. We'll see you back here for the next Fox News Sunday.

0: further I can go. If only there was an oasis.
1: Oh, there's one.
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3: This product has intoxicating effects and may be habit forming. Marijuana can impair concentration, coordination, and judgment. 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
4: Here's your Wild Horse Resort and Casino weather update. Tonight, the skies will be partly cloudy with temperature lows in the mid to low 40s. Tomorrow, looking into the rest of the week, Monday will start the week with temperature highs around 80 degrees and keeping to the low 80s through Thursday, with temperature lows keeping around 50 degrees through the week. 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
1: Fox News, I'm Sue Gussman. President Trump reportedly demanding changes to the latest peace proposal reached by U.S. and Iranian negotiators. California Republican Congressman Daryl Issa praising the president for taking his time to secure a deal.
2: He's taking advantage of the fact that they're suffering, we're not. They're dealing with significant problems. We only have to try to boost our oil and natural gas to help the Europeans.
1: Commodore's co-founder and former bassist Ronald LaPred has died. His daughter announced on social media Sunday that her father had died following a sudden medical event in New Zealand. Ronald LaPred was 75. The Commodore is making news recently, announcing that they will not be taking part in President Trump's 250th birthday celebration for the country. America's listening to Fox News.
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4: 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Tonight, the skies will be partly cloudy with temperature lows in the mid to low 40s. Tomorrow, looking into the rest of the week, Monday will start the week with temperature highs around 80 degrees and keeping to the low 80s through Thursday, with temperature lows keeping around 50 degrees through the week. 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
8: All right, Billy Cunningham, the great American, of course, mayor or ex-mayor of Shiloh, Israel. David Rubin is presently in Israel. And there's back and forth the last few days. There's been an indication, maybe, that there's a deal in the works with Iran. And, of course, dealing with them is trying to pick up a wet snake. It's kind of difficult. And also we have Oman, which might hook up with Iran in order to really shut down the straits completely. Oman is like more or less an ally of ours. Don't know about that. Plus, there's this report out of Israel. I don't know if Dave Rubin can talk about it. Much like in 1972 with Golda Meir, a good friend of my producer, Tony Bender, who after the 11 Israeli Olympic athletes were murdered in the Olympic Village in Berlin, that it took about 5 or 6 years, but the Israeli government, led by Golda Meir, hunted down the terrorists who blew up and killed those Olympic athletes from Israel, and all of them met their maker and those 72 virgins. Similar things might be happening now. And Mayor David Rubin, once again, welcome to the Bill Cunningham Show. And first of all, as we sit here, there's more reports of a purported peace deal in which the Iranians are about to sign, maybe. And it deals also with many of the issues. The president may not accept it. So as you sit there in Israel now, what is your sense of the deal? And what is your sense of peace in the Middle East at this point?
9: Well, peace in the Middle East, you can forget about. It's not going to happen.
8: Good.
9: It's not a realistic dream. You know, for all the announcements about peace in our time, and any historians in your audience know that that Neville Chamberlain from Great Britain announced shortly before the full breakout of World War II, he announced that there is peace in our time after meeting with Adolf Hitler. You know, some people like to put their head in the sand and dream on, and especially in the Middle East, you know, where we have a lot of sand, and people are always putting their heads in the sand in the desert. But Israelis don't do that. Israelis don't do that. We're a tiny little country about the size of New Jersey. We're always under attack. And, you know, most of the Muslim countries in the world, and specifically in the Middle East, are always plotting our destruction.
8: Right.
9: And that includes Pakistan and Qatar, the great mediators in this so-called peace process. They're at the front lines of those plotting our destruction. So, you know, I'm not skeptical. Most Israelis are not skeptical.
8: So you're realistic. So when the Pakistanis hook up with...
9: I should check that, Bill. I am skeptical. Okay?
8: I'm not
9: naive, and most Israelis are not naive. Okay.
8: Kind of like Reagan used to say, trust but verify. So when the Pakistanis and Qatar get together, and they're the so-called independent objective mediators, you don't anticipate they're going to do things to benefit Israel?
9: Of course not. Of course not. Look, I say don't trust and verify.
8: All right. Now, another issue. I got two or three more. I practiced law in a Jewish law firm for like 15 years of my career, and I loved it. Katzman, Logan, and Halper were great. Irv Katzman, who was a pilot, a bomber in World War II, old guy, you know, he's moved on with his reward in heaven. He told me stories, this and that. And was a pilot, a bomber in World War II, old guy, you know, he's moved on with his reward in heaven. He told me stories, this and that. And there are many Jews in America.

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1: News, I'm Ted Lindner. The search for a gunman who shot two Carroll County Sheriff's deputies Saturday morning's over. The sheriff's office announcing Sunday night Michael Puckett was apprehended in Surry County, North Carolina. Puckett wanted for the shooting incident that left Deputy Sheriff Logan Utt dead. The other sheriff's deputy receiving a medical evaluation and is in stable condition. Iran's president has reportedly asked to resign. Reports say that Masoud Pezeshkian told the Supreme Leader's office he's been shut out from major decision-making. This is President Trump is pushing for changes to the proposed deal with Iran.
2: The New York Times and Axios report that President Trump sent tougher terms to Iran for a peace deal in an effort to exert pressure and to speed up the process, but it's unclear what changes were made to the potential agreement. This as the Strait of Hormuz remains closed to ship traffic and the U.S. continues its blockade.
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4: Here's your Wild Horse Resort and Casino weather update. Tonight, the skies will be partly cloudy with temperature lows in the mid to low 40s. Tomorrow, looking into the rest of the week, Monday will start the week with temperature highs around 80 degrees and keeping to the low 80s through Thursday, with temperature lows keeping around 50 degrees through the week. 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
9: All right, now let's continue. Bill Cunningham, the great American. Of course, Scott Powell, a frequent guest of mine, is a senior fellow at the Discovery Institute. He's written many books, including Rediscovering America, number one new release. And I think this column he has up on thespectator.org captures the essence of the 250th anniversary. And this column talks about the history of our great country, going back to the Puritans through the reformations of early government in America, then to the Civil War, and then after that to Teddy Roosevelt, the Great Depression, coming up to World War I and World War II. Then we talk about the 1960s, in which major American cities were burned down, and also the burning of many American cities due to the activities in Minneapolis with George Floyd, etc., all the way up to now. in which I saw a few days ago, Memorial Day, we celebrated the sacrifice of about 1 million or so American men and women giving their life for this country, that the Democratic Party calls it Donald Trump's war of choice in Iran to diminish the sacrifice as if one man is doing it, not the entire nation. Joining you now is that same Scott Powell. And Scott Powell, welcome again to the Bill Cunningham Show. And give us the encapsulating your thoughts on the division today in America compared to years past. It's different today. Is it more profound or less? Give me a full report.
10: Well, I think it's more profound in several different ways. I think when we talk about the spiritual battle, you're talking about the forces of good versus the forces of evil. Evil is very real, and good is very real. Good originates with God. God wants us to live, fulfilling, flourishing lives that are all driven by what we'll just call goodness, beauty, love. We all know what those virtues are that sort of encapsulate a very advanced, enlightened and joyful society.
9: Yeah.
10: The dark side is sort of just the opposite. They are driven by hatred. They are driven by division, alienation. I mean, there's a lot of qualities that are spiritual that we can recognize are very active in terms of the dark side. The dark side spiritual activism today is perhaps greater than it's ever been. So that really is the big challenge that we have, is how do we bring people back to normalcy, to common sense, and so forth.
9: I'm going to stay on that point with you, Scott Powell, because during Memorial Day weekend, dozens of American cities had thousands of youth wilding in the city streets, jumping on top of cars, looting stores, committing acts of violence, and few, if any, were ever arrested. In fact, city police departments are kind of told to stand back, let them have their way. It happens now. It's going to happen every weekend all across America. And in a sense, there's no sense of a public education system that works. There's no sense of faith in God. There's no sense of marriages taking place in large parts of our society. Couples are not getting together to produce children that, you know, you want your daughters to reflect the mother, the sons to reflect the father. And I don't see that going on. Now, you make a comment in your column, which I thought was very good. The United States was so mercilessly divided at the time of the Civil War, many thought the reconciliation impossible. Yet it began with humble and virtuous actions from the vanquished South, not the victorious North. Explain that.
10: Well, it is, it's a comfort to people who, live in the legacy of the South. The South has been largely demonized. The South was responsible, charged with, the slaveholding South was what the Union stood up against and what fought for. Of course, people that really know their history know that the Civil War started over the issue of secession, not over slavery. In fact, Abraham Lincoln himself said in his first inauguration that slavery was not going to be an issue in his administration. He basically viewed that that's the business of the southern states, and he had some confidence that that they were going to wean themselves away from that's the business of the southern states and he had some confidence that that they were going to wean themselves away from slavery.

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2: News. I'm Sue Gussman. The U.S. military says it launched weekend strikes on Iran and self-defense on Iranian radar and command and control sites after Iran targeted an American drone. Meanwhile, the Iran-U.S. draft deal still not finalized. President Trump reportedly demanding changes to the latest peace proposal. California Republican Congressman Daryl Issa praising the president's strategy.
3: He's taking advantage of the fact that they're suffering, we're not. They're dealing with significant problems. We only have to try to boost our oil and natural gas to help the Europeans.
2: And the U.S. military also announcing another drug boat strike in the Eastern Pacific on Saturday. U.S. Southern Command says the vessel was engaged in narco-trafficking operations. Three people were killed. This was the fourth such incident this week. 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
5: Here's your Wild Horse Resort and Casino weather update. Tonight, the skies will be partly cloudy with temperature lows in the mid to low 40s. Tomorrow, looking into the rest of the week, Monday will start the week with temperature highs around 80 degrees and keeping to the low 80s through Thursday, with temperature lows keeping around 50 degrees through the week. 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
7: I'm Bill Hemmer, and these are the most impactful moments in American history. February 23rd, 1846, the people of Philadelphia gather together to celebrate the birthday of the nation's first president, George Washington. As in previous years, the president's birth was celebrated by ringing the Liberty Bell, which by most accounts was one of the bells rung on July 4th, 1776, to celebrate the signing of the Declaration of Independence. Over the years, the bell was rung to signify celebrations, protests, and revolution. These monumental moments left indelible marks on the bell, both figuratively and literally. But it was during this historic celebration that the crack deepened and the bell was silenced for good. Despite its fracture, the Liberty Bell became a symbol of American independence, proving you don't need a perfect bell to let freedom ring. I'm Bill Hemmer, Fox News.
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0: Here's your Wild Horse Resort and Casino weather update. Tonight, the skies will be partly cloudy with temperature lows in the mid to low 40s. Tomorrow, looking into the rest of the week, Monday will start the week with temperature highs around 80 degrees and keeping to the low 80s through Thursday, with temperature lows keeping around 50 degrees through the week. 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
4: New airstrikes launched. I'm Sue Guzman, Fox News. The U.S. striking more targets in Iran, saying they were in self-defense. CENTCOM says it launched the airstrikes on Iranian radar and drone sites after Tehran shot down a U.S. MQ-1 drone. Kuwait also says it has been intercepting incoming drone and missile fire from Iran. President Trump continues to mull a proposed peace deal, as we hear from Fox's Max Gordon.
5: President Trump met with top aides in the Situation Room on Friday. That meeting reportedly took about 2 hours, but at the end of it, no deal was announced. The New York Times and Axios report that President Trump sent tougher terms to Iran for a peace deal in an effort to exert pressure and to speed up the process, but it's unclear what changes were made to the potential agreement. This as the Strait of Hormuz remains closed to ship traffic and the U.S. continues its blockade. And with a focus on the Middle East, President Trump has expanded the role of the U.S. ambassador to Turkey, Tom Barak, making him special envoy to both Iraq and Syria.
4: After meeting with several Middle East leaders, President of France, Emmanuel Macron, Sunday urged Washington and Tehran to reach an agreement as soon as possible. Meanwhile, the Israeli army has captured a strategic castle in Lebanon, in its deepest incursion into the city in 26 years.
6: Israeli Prime Minister Benjamin Netanyahu is vowing to expand his country's grip on Lebanon after the IDF captured a historic and strategic castle in southern Lebanon. It marks Israel's deepest incursion into Lebanon in 26 years. The move comes as Israel and Hezbollah continue to trade strikes despite a U.S. brokered ceasefire. Israel and Lebanon are set to hold more talks in the coming days to keep the ceasefire on track.
4: Fox's Marianne Rafferty, Secretary of State Marco Rubio spoke with Lebanese and Israeli leaders about a new proposal in which Israel will reportedly refrain from escalating military operations in Beirut and vice versa. 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
4: A nightly curfew is in effect around Delaney Hall, an ICE holding detention facility in Newark, New Jersey, that has been the target of tense protests. Fox News has learned several protesters were arrested Sunday after they allegedly refused to comply with orders to leave the area. Some of this weekend's protests have been violent. More from Fox's Steve Harrigan.
12: They used the barricades to charge the police. They were met with direct blasts of tear gas and flashbang grenades. It took about 2 hours of a real back and forth to finally clear the streets. Dozens of canisters of tear gas fired into the air, igniting on the ground. Horses, officers on horseback were used, as well as riot police with shields, trying to push them back. Towards the end of the night, demonstrators lighting fires on the streets using placards and signs and debris to try and light those fires. Officials in New Jersey still say it's just a fraction of the protesters who are actually violent.
4: Protesters are upset, claiming people held inside are on a hunger strike because of poor conditions. The Department of Homeland Security claims those inside are receiving 3 meals a day, clean water, and health care, and say those detained are not on a hunger strike. Former Federal Reserve Chair Jerome Powell was in Boston Sunday, where he received the John F. Kennedy Profile and Courage Award. Powell's a member of the Fed Board of Governors after stepping down as chair, and he is vowing, he says, to keep the Fed independent.
14: What the public has every right to expect is that we will make our decisions based only on our best economic analysis of what would most benefit the people we serve. We do not take into account the fortunes of any political party or politician in making those decisions.
4: And Powell was honored at a special ceremony that was had along with the people of the Twin Cities in Minnesota who were part of the anti-ICE protests there. I'm Sue Guzman. This is Fox News.
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0: In the early 1900s, wheat farmers used up to 40 mules to pull combines through the hills of wheat country. Umatilla Historical Society is here to present the 22nd annual Old Iron Show. 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
2: News. I'm Ted Linder. Iran's president is reportedly asked to resign. Reports say that Masoud Pezeshkian told the Supreme Leader's office he's been shut out from major decision-making. Meantime, President Trump's pushing for changes to the proposed deal with Iran.
3: The New York Times and Axios report that President Trump sent tougher terms to Iran for a peace deal in an effort to exert pressure and to speed up the process, but it's unclear what changes were made to the potential agreement. This as the Strait of Hormuz remains closed to ship traffic and the U.S. continues its blockade.
2: Fox Business. This is Max Gordon. And the search for a gunman who shot two Carroll County Sheriff's deputies Saturday morning is now over. The sheriff's office announcing Sunday night Michael Puckett was apprehended in Surry County, North Carolina. Puckett was wanted for the shooting incident that left Deputy Sheriff Logan Utt dead. The other sheriff's deputy received a medical evaluation and was in stable condition. 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
5: Here's your Wild Horse Resort and Casino weather update. Tonight, the skies will be partly cloudy with temperature lows in the mid to low 40s. Tomorrow, looking into the rest of the week, Monday will start the week with temperature highs around 80 degrees and keeping to the low 80s through Thursday, with temperature lows keeping around 50 degrees through the week. 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

0: Here's your Wild Horse Resort and Casino weather update. Tonight, the skies will be partly cloudy with temperature lows in the mid to low 40s. Tomorrow, looking into the rest of the week, Monday will start the week with temperature highs around 80 degrees and keeping to the low 80s through Thursday, with temperature lows keeping around 50 degrees through the week. 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
4: More strikes. I'm Ted Lindner, Fox News. The U.S. military announcing self-defense strikes on Iran over the weekend. The attacks on Iranian radar and command and control sites over Saturday and Sunday in Gharak, Iran, and Keshem Island. A U.S. fighter aircraft reportedly eliminating Iranian air defenses, a ground control station, and two one-way attack drones. CENTCOM reporting the strikes were made in response to aggressive Iranian actions, including an attack on an American drone, an MQ-1 drone, over international waters. No American service members were harmed. Meantime, the Iranian president is reportedly asked to resign. Reports say that Pezeshkian told the Supreme Leader's office he's been shut out from major decision-making. Meantime, President Trump is pushing for changes to the proposed deal with Iran to reopen the Strait of Hormuz, extend the ceasefire, and resume nuclear talks. Fox Business's Max Gordon.
5: The New York Times and Axios report that President Trump sent tougher terms to Iran for a peace deal in an effort to exert pressure and to speed up the process, but it's unclear what changes were made to the potential agreement. This as the Strait of Hormuz remains closed to ship traffic and the U.S. continues its blockade.
4: Meantime, in the state of New Jersey, the city of Newark stepping up measures to deal with violent protests at an ICE detention center. Fox's Steve Harrigan.
6: We've seen a week, really, of steady violence at night, usually after dark. We see preparations once again in effect for a possible fight between police and protesters, so it still looks cloudy. As far as the security here goes, in front of this detention center, it is being controlled now by Newark police, not ICE agents. That's something the governor made clear just a short time ago. And we did see violence overnight. Once again, protesters refusing to disperse. They were hit with tear gas and stun grenades.
4: Fox's Steve Harrigan. Governor Sherrill claims out-of-state groups are inflaming tensions. 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
4: Crews in Washington State have recovered the bodies of all nine missing workers after last week's chemical tank implosion at a paper mill. A tank used in paper production ruptured and that killed 11 people at the Longview facility. Ukrainian President Zelensky says he's still waiting on a response to a letter he sent to Congress and to President Trump about the weapons his country needs as the war between Ukraine and Russia continues over 4 years later.
10: President Zelensky's letter is seeking help in bolstering air defenses, particularly anti-ballistic missiles, of which he said Ukraine counts almost exclusively on America to provide. On CBS Face the Nation, Zelensky said delivery of weapons isn't keeping up with threats Ukraine faces.
11: This is very important. We need to increase the production.
10: In his letter, he also urged the United States to remain engaged. Gernal Scott, Fox News.
4: President Trump planned to headline the opening ceremony for the Great American State Fair June 24th after so many musical performers dropped out over political concerns. The Freedom 250 concert on the National Mall will kick off the country's 250th birthday celebration.
12: President Trump saying in part on Truth Social that these artists are getting the yips and that he would replace these highly paid third-rate artists. Over the last few days, over half the artists on the bill have canceled their appearance, including Bret Michaels, Martina McBride, Morris Day, The Commodores, Young MC. However, Vanilla Ice is still on the bill. He took to his Instagram to support the event.
13: I'm honored, man. This is going to be epic.
12: Milli Vanilli frontman Rob Moravan said he is still performing, as is CNC Music Factory and Flo Rida. Michelle Polino, Fox News.
4: The State Fair will run from June 25th through July 10th. And former Federal Reserve Chairman Jerome Powell accepted the JFK Profile and Courage Award Sunday night in Boston. During his acceptance speech, he called for the Federal Reserve to remain independent and not make interest rate cuts based on politics. I'm Ted Lindner. This is Fox News.
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2: Fox News, I'm Sue Guzman. The U.S. military says it launched weekend strikes on Iran in self-defense on Iranian radar and command and control sites just after Iran targeted an American drone. Meanwhile, the U.S.-Iran draft deal still not finalized as President Trump is reportedly demanding changes to the latest peace proposal. Arrests after a curfew went into effect outside an ICE detention center in New Jersey.
3: Police arresting more anti-ICE protesters outside Delaney Hall in Newark, New Jersey. The arrests come as a new mandatory curfew takes effect around that facility. The ICE detention center has been the focus of often tense and at times violent protests for about a week. Demonstrators allege immigrants have been tortured and denied adequate food at the facility. The Department of Homeland Security denies those claims.
2: That's Fox's Marianne Rafferty reporting. 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

0: Hey, Pendleton, get ready for Tiny Plane Day and the Young Eagles Rally at the airport Saturday, June 6th. Come explore real aircraft up close, meet the pilots who fly them, and the Mobile Library Bookmobile will have tons of great books on aviation. And for kids 8 to 17, the Young Eagles pilots will be offering free orientation flights, big fun, tiny planes, and very aerodynamic. Join us at the Pendleton Airport Saturday, June 6th from 8 to noon. It's all free. It's all fun. We'll see you on the flight line.
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8: Reporting the strikes were made in response to aggressive Iranian actions, including an attack on an American drone, an MQ-1 drone, over international waters. No American service members were harmed. Meantime, the Iranian president is reportedly asked to resign. Reports say that Pezeshkian told the Supreme Leader's office he's been shut out from major decision-making. Meantime, President Trump is pushing for changes to the proposed deal with Iran to reopen the Strait of Hormuz, extend the ceasefire, and resume nuclear talks. Fox Business's Max Gordon.
9: The New York Times and Axios report that President Trump sent tougher terms to Iran for a peace deal in an effort to exert pressure and to speed up the process, but it's unclear what changes were made to the potential agreement. This as the Strait of Hormuz remains closed to ship traffic and the U.S. continues its blockade.
8: Meantime, in the state of New Jersey, the city of Newark stepping up measures to deal with violent protests at an ICE detention center. Fox's Steve Harrigan.
10: We've seen a week, really, of steady violence at night, usually after dark. We see preparations once again in effect for a possible fight between police and protesters, so it still looks cloudy. As far as the security here goes, in front of this detention center, it is being controlled now by Newark police, not ICE agents. That's something the governor made clear just a short time ago. And we did see violence overnight. Once again, protesters refusing to disperse. They were hit with tear gas and stun grenades.
8: Fox's Steve Harrigan. Governor Sherrill claims out-of-state groups are inflaming tensions. 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
8: Crews in Washington State have recovered the bodies of all nine missing workers after last week's chemical tank implosion at a paper mill. A tank used in paper production ruptured and that killed 11 people at the Longview facility. Ukrainian President Zelensky says he's still waiting on a response to a letter he sent to Congress and to President Trump about the weapons his country needs as the war between Ukraine and Russia continues over 4 years later.
14: President Zelensky's letter is seeking help in bolstering air defenses, particularly anti-ballistic missiles, of which he said Ukraine counts almost exclusively on America to provide. On CBS Face the Nation, Zelensky said delivery of weapons isn't keeping up with threats Ukraine faces.
15: This is very important. We need to increase the production.
14: In his letter, he also urged the United States to remain engaged. Grinnell Scott, Fox News.
8: President Trump planned to headline the opening ceremony for the Great American State Fair June 24th after so many musical performers dropped out over political concerns. The Freedom 250 concert on the National Mall will kick off the country's 250th birthday celebration.
16: President Trump saying in part on Truth Social that these artists are getting the yips and that he would replace these highly paid third-rate artists over the last few days. Over half the artists on the bill have canceled their appearance, including Bret Michaels, Martina McBride, Morris Day, The Commodores, Young MC. However, Vanilla Ice is still on the bill. He took to his Instagram to support the event.
17: I'm honored, man. This is going to be epic.
16: Milli Vanilli frontman Rob Moravan said he is still performing, as is CNC Music Factory and Flo Rida. Michelle Polino, Fox News.
8: The State Fair will run from June 25th through July 10th. And former Federal Reserve Chairman Jerome Powell accepted the JFK Profile and Courage Award Sunday night in Boston. During his acceptance speech, he called for the Federal Reserve to remain independent and not make interest rate cuts based on politics. I'm Ted Lindner. This is Fox News.
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2: In the early 1900s, wheat farmers used up to 40 mules to pull combines through the hills of wheat country. 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
2: News, I'm Ted Linder. The U.S. military announcing self-defense strikes in Iran over the weekend. The attacks on Iranian radar and command and control sites over the weekend. A U.S. fighter aircraft reportedly eliminating Iranian air defenses, a ground control station, and two one-way attack drones. CENTCOM reporting the strikes were made in response to aggressive Iranian actions, including an attack on an American drone, an MQ-1 drone, over international waters. No American service members were harmed. Commodore's co-founder and former bassist Ronald Lapreed has died. His daughter announcing on social media that her father died following a sudden medical event in New Zealand. Ronald Lapreed was 75 years old. And the search for a gunman who shot two Carroll County Sheriff's deputies Saturday morning is over. The Sheriff's Office announcing Sunday night Michael Puckett was apprehended in Surry County, North Carolina. He was wanted for the shooting incident that left Deputy Sheriff Logan Utt dead. America's listening to Fox News.
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0: celebrating America's 250th birthday. In 1962, President John F. Kennedy said these inspiring words.
1: We choose to go to the moon in this decade and do the other things, not because they are easy, but because they are hard. Because that goal will serve to organize and measure the best of our energies and skills.
0: Kennedy's promise was fulfilled when Neil Armstrong, Buzz Aldrin, and Michael Collins sailed to the moon in Apollo 11.
2: Okay, engine stop. 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The Eagle has landed. Roger, tranquility. We copy you on the ground.
0: Armstrong left an indelible mark on American history and a footprint on the moon as we all watched live on television.
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8: Self-defense strikes. I'm Ted Lindner, Fox News. The U.S. military announcing self-defense strikes in Iran over the weekend. The attacks on Iranian radar and command and control sites over Saturday and Sunday. A U.S. fighter aircraft reportedly eliminated Iranian air defenses, a ground control station, and two one-way attack drones. CENTCOM reporting the strikes were made in response to aggressive Iranian actions, including an attack on an American drone, an MQ-1 drone, over international waters. No American service members were harmed. Meantime, Iran's president has reportedly asked to resign. Reports say that Masoud Pezeshkian told the Supreme Leader's office he's been shut out from major decision-making. Meantime, President Trump pushing for changes to the proposed deal with Iran to reopen the strait, extend the ceasefire, and resume nuclear talks.
9: The New York Times and Axios report that President Trump sent tougher terms to Iran for a peace deal in an effort to exert pressure and to speed up the process, but it's unclear what changes were made to the potential agreement. This as the Strait of Hormuz remains closed to ship traffic and the U.S. continues its blockade.
8: Fox Business's Max Gordon in Tel Aviv. At least 20 anti-ICE protesters reportedly arrested outside the Delaney Hall ICE detention facility in Newark, New Jersey, Sunday night.
10: The curfew, it's intended to lock down the entire area around Delaney Hall, a half mile in each direction. Now, there have been demonstrations outside Delaney Hall for quite some time, but officials are saying that when ICE increased presence in the area, the Delaney Hall, it is a federal detention facility. It is operated privately, but it's been a point of contention for some time. Now, again, according to officials, the governor of New Jersey and other officials, they say that when ICE increased its presence, they say, earlier this week. That's when we started to see these clashes.
8: Fox 5 New York, Stephanie Bertini. 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
8: Well, Commodore's co-founder and former bassist Ronald Lapreed has died. His daughter announcing on social media that her father died following a sudden medical event in New Zealand. The Commodore is making headlines recently after pulling out of President Trump's 250th anniversary celebration on the National Mall. Ronald Lapreed was 75 years old. Ukrainian President Zelensky says he's still waiting on a response to a letter he sent to Congress and President Trump about the weapons his country needs.
14: President Zelensky's letter is seeking help in bolstering air defenses, particularly anti-ballistic missiles, of which he said Ukraine counts almost exclusively on America to provide. On CBS Face the Nation, Zelensky said delivery of weapons isn't keeping up with threats Ukraine faces.
15: This is very important. We need to increase the production.
14: In his letter, he also urged the United States to remain engaged. Gernal Scott, Fox News.
8: The 2026 Atlantic hurricane season begins today. Fox's Evan Brown.
16: Forecasters at NOAA are predicting less than average activity for this summer's Atlantic hurricane season, though all it takes is one of these tropical cyclones, no matter what level of classification it attains, to ruin your livelihood. In the Pacific, the same forecasters believe storm activity could be above average this summer. The start of the season is best used for preparation. People in hurricane-prone areas, even inland, should gather supplies now, make plans for emergencies, and check with insurance agents to make sure premiums on homeowner and flood policies have been paid up. In Miami, Evan Brown, Fox News.
8: And lawmakers considering a bipartisan bill that would separate FEMA from the Department of Homeland Security. Florida Democrat Congressman Jared Moskowitz on Fox's One Nation with Brian Kilmeade explains why he supports the bill.
17: DHS has become too bureaucratic. FEMA needs to get faster. And the way to fix that is to get FEMA out of DHS and make it its own independent agency.
8: I'm Ted Lindner. This is Fox News.
18: 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Using the Ion robotic bronchoscopy, we're able to diagnose cancer early, making patients eligible to have a really a wide range of potential therapies. And that's the key to improved survival, the key to getting you back to your life. 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

0: normal is broke and common sense is weird. So we're here to help you transform your life. From the Ramsey Network and the Fairwinds Credit Union Studio, this is The Ramsey Show. I'm George Campbell, joined by Jade Warshaw this hour, and we're taking your calls for free. 888-825-5225. And as Dave says, some say the advice is worth what you paid for it.
1: A lovely riddle.
0: We'll see how it goes today. Jonathan kicks us off in Orlando. Jonathan, welcome to The Ramsey Show.
2: How you doing?
0: Doing well.
2: I have a question. I had gotten myself in a big mess where I'm actually, where I actually had to force, well, actually forced the credit card company to sue me.
0: You forced them to sue you?
1: By not paying?
2: Not paying, every time when I signed the agreement and set up a payment plan, I changed my numbers and bank accounts and they never hear from me again.
1: Why were you scamming like that?
2: Well, it all started with American Express back in August 2023, where I paid off all my American Express cards and requested my, close my account. And they did all except for one card. They returned a payment. They kept the minimum payment, and they told me I was no longer eligible to pay that card off in full because they just jacked the interest rates up to 49% on them.
0: Okay, I'm struggling to find a question in here. How can we help today?
2: So my question would be, because I tried different lawyers and whatnot, and they all told me that Chapter 7 would probably be the best way out of it.
0: How much credit card debt do you have?
2: About $49,000.
1: Okay, and I just want to make sure I understood. I made sure I understood you. Did you say that American Express would not allow you to pay the full balance? Is that what I heard you say?
2: Yes. They told me that this was right after when they declared the pandemic over. And
1: okay.
2: They jacked the interest up on all my cards to up above 49%. So I called them and I asked them why and see if I could get them back down to 19% where they was originally. And it was like, they told me, no, that was a federal going rate.
1: Okay.
2: And,
1: right. Okay. So I understand they jacked the interest up, but I want clarity on the payment. You said that you couldn't pay it off. They would not allow you to pay it off. Is that simply because they made the interest so high you felt it was impossible, or was there something, somebody was restricting you on the phone from making a payment?
2: No, I sent in the payment twice. The first time they sent it back, they kept the minimum payment. And I had received the letters, and they said they could not validate where my funds came from.
1: So there is one of the reasons that that might happen would be if your account's been frozen or closed, or if you're under fraud or review, and or if there's suspicious activity. And if what you're saying is you were constantly changing your, you know, address and constantly, that might be a reason. I don't know.
2: This was after they returned my payments, because it's been 2 years where the debt collector has been coming after me.
1: Mm-hmm.
0: So where are you at in the lawsuit? Has there been a judgment against you?
2: Not yet. They just filed, and the same debt collector just went and bought the other credit cards, and they're getting ready to file the other on the other seven.
0: Okay, how much money do you make?
2: I make roughly $70,000 a year.
0: And do you have any assets or money to your name right now?
2: No.
1: Is this the only debt? The $49,000?
2: No, I got a house. Got two cars.
0: Those both have loans on them?
2: Yeah.
0: What are the loans on the cars?
2: One's like $29,000, the other one's $7,000.
0: Do you need both cars?
2: I need one.
0: Could we sell the one that has a $29,000 loan on it?
2: Actually, that one I can't sell.
1: Are you upside down?
2: is not upside down at the time of purchase when I ordered the truck in 2023.
1: Well, what's it worth today? You owe 29. What's it worth today?
2: Today, Kelley Blue Book value has it right at 19.5.
0: So okay. You're 10,000 underwater.
2: Yeah.
1: And that's it? There's no other personal loans, HELOCs, anything else that we should be privy to?
2: No.
1: Okay. Is it just you, or do you have a wife, kids?
2: Wife. Okay. One of the biggest problems I've been trying to get, been trying to send them payments and all that to this debt collector, but the more I pay them, the greedier they get. And
1: well, I don't think they're getting greedy. I think they want their money. And they don't get me wrong, they have horrible ways of showing that, but the truth is you owe this money, and all of the backstory and getting up to this point, I think if we spend too much time thinking about all of that, it's just going to cloud our intentions going forward. So today, what we're looking at is $49,000 of credit card debt. The past doesn't matter. We're looking at a $29,000 vehicle that we're $10,000 upside down on, and another $7,000 vehicle with $70,000 of income. Is your wife working at all?
2: No, she's not working. We just got married in April, and we haven't been able to get. We're waiting for the attorneys to file her adjustment of status.
0: Is she not legally allowed to work in the States?
2: Right, until the adjustment of status is done.
1: Got you. Okay. How old are you guys?
2: I'm 45. She's 44.
1: Okay. So the solution to this problem isn't filing bankruptcy. The solution to this problem is you taking 100% control and responsibility for what's gone on here over the past several years. The truth is you've lived a lifestyle that's above what you earn. You earn $70,000 a year, and you've got car loans you can't afford. For whatever reason, you've racked up almost $50,000 of credit card debt, and that's the truth. So getting out of this is going to require you raising your income in multiple ways, and it's going to require you lowering your expenses in multiple ways, none of which are going to be comfortable or fun in any way, shape, or form. But it is going to be comfortable and fun once you're out of the debt.
0: So the only way out of this is debt snowball it. And, you know, if the credit card debts are old enough, eventually you might be able to settle for a little less than what's owed. But if you owe it and you can pay it, let's just make a plan to get this done. I mean, going into 49 grand of credit card debt tells me there's been a couple of years of buying some toys, living high on the hog, and now it's time to face the numbers, face reality, and get on a plan with your wife, even though she doesn't have an income right now. She's involved with this.
1: Yep. 'Cause
0: some of the spending is going to be from both of you. And so this is going to take probably 3 to 4 years of some serious, serious sacrifice.
1: Yeah, and we didn't ask you about your mortgage, but I can tell you, if your mortgage is more than 25% of that $4,800 take-home pay that you probably have, that's probably one of the first things on the chopping block.
0: Yeah. And bankruptcy is not a quick fix. It will destroy your financial life, stay on your credit report for 10 years, make it hard to rent an apartment, get jobs, all of that. So I would not go down that path.

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8: Anna is in Nashville, just down the road up next. What's going on, Anna? Are you with us?
9: Yes.
8: How you doing?
9: Hi, I'm a single mom. Good, how are you?
8: Good.
9: I'm a single mom of two, and I'm self-employed, and I have $28,000 in credit card debt right now. So all of the payments are current, but the interest and debt is really hard to manage.
8: Mm. Is that your only debt? Is it $28K?
9: Yes.
8: Okay. What's your income?
9: It varies because I'm self-employed, so some months it's quite good, and other months it's slower. So I'm creating some supplemental income.
8: Through side work or what?
9: Yeah.
8: Okay. What's give me an average month.
9: An average month this year has been really low because I've been taking some business courses and furthering my education. But some months I was making $3,000 a month, and other months I was making very little.
8: So $3,000 is like the top end.
9: Mm-hmm.
10: What kind of work is it?
9: I'm a practitioner, so I started my own business to support women and children with anxiety. But I basically left an abusive marriage, started my whole life over again, left the state.
10: Okay.
9: Paid off old bills, like on the credit card, it's old bills he wouldn't pay, attorney's fees.
10: Got it.
9: And then rebuilding my life to create a business where I could work from home.
10: Okay. How old are the kids?
9: They're now 13 and 16.
10: Okay, so in school, and you have full custody?
9: I do have full custody now.
10: Okay. I think the struggle is coming from the $3,000 a month, which it sounds like on many months it's less than that. I think that's where a lot of the struggle is. You said you're doing some supplemental work. What are you earning? What are you doing and earning from that work?
9: I'm just starting to pick up more and more work because before I could, the reason why some of the early months were low is I was just in survival mode.
10: Sure.
9: You know, leaving that place and then trying to help my kids. And so I wasn't at my best capacity.
10: Sure.
9: So now going forward,
10: how long ago was
9: building and putting more out there.
10: How long ago did you leave?
9: I left 4 years ago. It took 2 years to get the divorce, and I had no support for 2 years.
10: Understood. So you're back on your feet. We'll say maybe 2 years back on your feet. But back to the other question, what is the supplemental work that you're doing, and what are you earning from it?
9: I just started some of the supplemental work. So I'm doing, you know, like some dog walking, pet sitting on the side.
10: Dog walking, pet sitting. You've just started. I realize that. And by the way, no one, we're just trying to get information. No shame in any game. I did dog walking and pet sitting. I did all that too when I was getting out of debt. So don't feel bad about saying what it is, and don't feel bad about saying the amounts. The more details you give us, the more it'll help us help you out. So just getting started on that, what are you able to bring in on dog walking today, and what do you think you can get it to?
9: I just started. So literally we have our like first customer. I tried to pick something I could do with my kids. So, I mean, we're looking at,
10: I love that.
9: 4 days, it's going to be a couple $100s.
10: Okay, great. Okay.
9: But I can also work from home while I'm doing that.
10: Okay. So you get a client for, if they're gone for a weekend, you think you can make $200 or $300 off of that. I love that. I think it's a great thing to be able to do with the kids. I wonder, though, with 13 and 16-year-olds, do you need to do your job with the kids? I feel like the 16-year-old can stay home with the 13-year-old, and you might be able to do several side hustles that don't involve them being available to go with you. And that might free you up a little bit, fair?
9: Exactly. And that's why I'm building my business right now. I'm able to, before I was doing one-on-ones with clients. And so now I'm broadening it so it's a little more affordable for other people. I help other people who went through trauma, and so
10: I want to challenge you on this, though, and this is, I'm being your buddy right now. This is not me trying to jam you. This is me trying to be your buddy. What you're earning from this side hustle consistently from your business equates to a side hustle. It's not a full-time business yet. I want you to keep doing it because you're clearly passionate about it, and you have a point of view because you've lived it. But today, I would love to see you go out into the world and get a job that can earn you double that, because I think that you're worth it, and I think that you have that to offer, and it'll help you break free of this debt.
11: Yeah, you need stability right now, and right now the business, it's great, but this feels like ministry that you could get paid for long term, but let's make that gravy on top when we're not working full time 40 hours a week. Do you have health insurance right now?
9: I have 10 care.
11: Okay. So the focus is going to be, let's get this income up, because without that, it's going to be hard to even keep up with the credit card payments. What are the minimum payments every month on this $28,000?
9: So there's two separate cards, and the minimum payments equal about $700.
11: Okay. So the goal is going to be, what is the smallest balance of the two cards?
9: Roughly under $11,000.
11: And then the other one's about $17,000?
9: Yes.
11: Okay. So our goal is going to be to chip away at that smaller 11,000 one And I mean, if you put $1,000 toward it a month, you'd be done in around 11 months. So about a year.
9: Mm-hmm.
11: So that's just the napkin math to show you, you know, how long it's going to take, how fast you can move, depending on how much margin you have. So that's the name of the game here. We're talking about your income. We're talking about your expenses. And the gap between that, hopefully there is one, is called your margin.
10: Mm-hmm.
11: And that's what's going to allow you to get out of this debt fast. Normally, it takes people 18 to 24 months. It might be a slightly longer journey for you because you're a single mom. You're trying to go to school, which I wonder, can we put pause on school right now because it's hurting your ability to produce income?
9: Right. I mean, what I'm saying, it was just continuing education. And so I have everything that I need right now.
10: Okay.
9: It's just a matter of more visibility and getting myself out there more.
10: That's true. But that's
9: when I do get the clients, the truth I do get really good money.
10: The truth is, Anna, though, that there is a horizon on building that. For anybody who's starting a business, there is a horizon for creating a reasonable client base that's dependable, that you know you're going to earn. And so for that reason, no one is saying don't do it. No one is saying, you know, it's not worth it. We believe in that and we love that. However, a lot of times you have to do something full time while you're building the business. While my husband and I were building our entertainment business, I still had to go and do gigs and perform and do a lot of the things that I didn't really want to do, but that's where the steady money was. And so I had to do both at the same time for a while until the business that I really wanted to do took over and could earn me what we needed in order to pay off our debt and sustain our life. So that, I just really want you to hear that. I agree with George, and this is for the broader audience. When you are about the business of paying off debt, you need focused intensity. All right. You can't do a bunch of things at once because something's going to suffer. You can't work on school, work on the business, pay three cards at the same time. You have to pick one goal and focus all of your intensity and all of your margin and all of your efforts at that one goal. Even if it feels silly to say, well, I'm just focused on paying $2,000 off on this credit card right now, you will be shocked, George, you know this, how quickly you will pay something off when you put all of your effort towards it.
11: You got to get the blinders on. So, Anna, there's a few moves to make here. I would pause school. I would try to go for a full-time job while you double down on these side gigs. And if you have clients currently, that's great. And you can still try to find some more. But right now, I would not be just so focused on growing the business because that's going to take your efforts away from debt payoff, side gigs, on top of everything else you've got going on.
10: Yeah. And you're going to have to invest some of what you're earning back into that business to grow it. And now is not an investing time for you.
11: So I hope this business grows. I hope you call us back, you know, a couple of years from now and say, I'm debt free. The business is flourishing because to help others, you've got to do it from this place of strength. And right now, you're in a tough spot. And I love this passion you have to help others who have been through the same situation. But Jade's right. You need to charge what you're worth. Right now, you can't just make it more affordable. That's generosity, and generosity takes abundance to be generous. It's an overflow. And so I hope you get there. I love your heart for this, and we're hoping that you can knock out these two debts using the debt snowball method. I saw on the screen something about debt consolidation.
10: No,
11: love that. Let's not make this into one giant mountain just to save $40 a month on our payment. The factor in this is you, the margin you can create through your income, through slashing your expenses, and maybe putting that 16-year-old to work too.
10: Yes.
11: That wouldn't hurt.
10: Yes.
11: A little work ethic.

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2: News. I'm Sue Guzman. The U.S. bombing Iranian radar and drone control sites in Iran this weekend after Tehran shot down an American Predator drone. Meantime, the U.S.-Iran draft deal still not finalized. President Trump reportedly demanding changes to the latest peace proposal. Several arrests made outside an ICE detention center in Newark, New Jersey.
3: Police arresting more anti-ICE protesters outside Delaney Hall in Newark, New Jersey. The arrests come as a new mandatory curfew takes effect around that facility. The ICE detention center has been the focus of often tense and at times violent protests for about a week. Demonstrators allege immigrants have been tortured and denied adequate food at the facility. The Department of Homeland Security denies those claims.
2: That's Fox's Marianne Rafferty reporting. 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

0: Welcome back to the Ramsey Show. I'm George Campbell here with Jade Warshaw. Open phones at 888-825-5225. We were just talking about margin, Jade.
1: Yes.
0: And it's hard to find if you don't know where to look and you don't have a good app to help you along the way. Mm-hmm. And it's why I love Every Dollar. It's more than just our budgeting app now. And here's a great quote from one of our fans. Love this app. Makes it super easy to budget with my husband. We've implemented this practice since our wedding day. We've had zero money fights because there's full transparency and we're on the same page. I love it. Still fights, but no money fights.
1: Yes.
0: That's a healthy marriage
1: that is
0: right
1: good.
0: There.
1: That's good.
0: If there's no fights, I question the marriage. I go, something's
1: weird. You're not
0: weird.
1: Being real. Yeah. Mm-hmm.
0: But money fights I could do without. That's fantastic. So if you want to check out Every Dollar, you can get it in the App Store or Google Play. Download it today if you want to find that margin. Paula is in Boston up next. What's going on, Paula?
2: Hi there. Thanks for taking my call.
0: Sure. How can Jade and I help?
2: Okay. So I have two daughters. Well, my husband and I have two daughters. They are ages 9 and 12, and we are in a really neat place where we're about to move from baby step 2 to baby step 7, which is the last one, right? Baby
0: Whoa.
2: Step 7. Yeah.
0: Can I ask what happened?
2: Well, it's kind of a mixed emotion. So we live in a very high-cost area, and my husband has a line of duty injury from the military and a line of duty injury from law enforcement here. Mm. So he is going to be getting double pension and then military retirement as well. And
0: wow.
2: Because of the high cost of living here, we are actually selling we're looking to sell our home here and then purchase in a lower cost of living area. And the home will be cash.
0: Wow. That's a blessing.
2: Yeah,
0: and
2: sure
0: thank you
2: is.
0: For his sacrifice, his service.
1: Wow.
2: Thank you so much. He's right here. I'll pass it along to him.
0: Wow. So, okay. So baby step 2 to baby step 7, just like that.
2: Yeah. A lot of work in between. But yeah, essentially, it'll happen pretty quickly, God willing. But we have two daughters. They're 9 and 11. And because of his veteran status, we're wondering whether to invest in a 529 for our daughters. As a 100% disabled, as dependents of 100% disabled veterans, they're eligible for yellow ribbon schools and to use the remainder of his GI Bill. So sometimes it's half and half. Sometimes it just depends on what the funding is, but it's very likely that many colleges within the United States, they could go to them for free.
1: That's awesome.
2: So we want to make a wise decision and support them, but we also, you know, want to enjoy our money and not kind of put it away without necessity.
1: Mm-hmm. Yeah, I would. This would weigh into how I invest for school. I think knowing that this is there, I'm not sure what all would be covered. Does it include just tuition, or is it room and board and all those other things? Do you know?
2: I believe it's just tuition.
1: Okay. I might invest a reasonable, like a smaller amount of money in a 529, knowing that, okay, if they go to a 4-year, they're going to need books. They're probably going to, you know, maybe they're going to want to live on campus, that sort of thing, a meal plan. I just wouldn't overly fund it. And okay. There's calculators out there that you can use, but just something to keep in mind. The 529, whatever money that's left in there, not all, but up to $35,000, I believe, per child can be rolled over into a Roth IRA if they don't use it. So knowing that is kind of helpful. Also knowing that that money could pass to other siblings or other family members is also, I don't know if you would have anybody or if you or your husband has any need to hire your education, but those are good things to kind of keep in mind as you fund that and what amount that you put into that.
2: Okay, so if there's money left over, that amount can go into the Roth, but then what happens to the rest of it if it's not used?
0: You can pass it on, change the beneficiary anytime to even grandkids.
1: Mm-hmm.
0: Or,
1: okay.
0: I mean, there's a worst-case scenario where you can just use the money.
1: Out.
0: There's just a 10% penalty.
1: Yeah.
2: Oh, okay.
1: So it's not like you can't touch it. Just know anything beyond the $35,000, 10%, which is not fun, but at least you're getting to your money.
0: So it's not going to just disappear. But I would do a lot of homework on this because there's still a little bit of a fingers crossed not knowing, you know, all the ins and outs, the fine print of this. Because my understanding, the GI Bill can only be used at one time for one person or the benefits split, which means it's, you know, half a benefit each. So that's the part where I go, if you're still on the hook for the other half, well, now we need to make sure we have some savings to cover that.
2: Yeah, there's certain schools throughout the United States. Like I know Liberty University is 100, like it has the so it's a yellow ribbon school, so they pay 100% of the tuition.
0: Wow.
2: So anything that's left over for additional, so some schools will say 50% for yellow ribbon, mm-hmm. the other 50% is the GI Bill. So we would just encourage them to go to a yellow ribbon school.
0: Yeah.
1: Understood. Okay.
0: And again, there's a fingers crossed there because you,
2: sure.
0: can you force your kid? I hope, but maybe they go,
1: oh,
0: no,
1: come
0: mom,
1: on.
0: I want to go across the country to the XYZ school because of this program or a boyfriend. And they're like,
1: listen, okay, I have to speak on this because Paula, if that happens, the answer is no.
0: You're on your own, kid.
1: You're on your own, kid.
2: Yeah, I agree.
0: And that's where the conversation's happening early and often to where those kids know exactly where you guys
1: that's
0: stand.
1: Right.
0: They know exactly how to go to school debt-free if they so choose. And I hope they choose that. But again, the 529 plan is a great backup plan to have because you can use it for so much more than just that tuition.
1: Mm-hmm.
0: And it's not going to hurt. You put, you know, $200 a month in there from, you know, 11 to 18, you're going to have a nice buffer and not be worried about any spillover or gap.
1: Yeah, and just some nerdy things to keep in mind, that 529 needs to have been open for at least 15 years before you can start rolling it. And, you know, the annual Roth contribution rate still applies. So whether it's 8,500 or maybe by those years, it'll be like 11,000. Who knows what the
0: So if you open them now, the kids will be, you know, 24 and 26. Well, that's great. They just have a starter retirement plan right there if you have two 529s for them. So I love that you guys are thinking about this, and it's an unfortunate circumstance in which you guys are leapfrogging the baby steps. But again, we're so grateful 29s for them. So I love that you guys are thinking about this, and it's an unfortunate circumstance in which you guys are leapfrogging the baby steps. But again, we're so grateful for your husband.

0: fell swoop.
1: But it goes up every year, so you got to believe 15 years later, which is when the Roth would be eligible.
0: Grand. Yeah. Yeah. That's so, the hope. You never know with the government what they're going to do.
1: They could revoke the whole thing. You never know.
0: I'm just glad there's an option, because for so long, people were like, well, I don't want to do it because what if they don't go?
1: Yeah.
0: And I go, we have a student loan crisis upon us with about $1.7 trillion.
1: Yes.
0: I'm more worried they're going to go into crippling student loan debt than the wonderful problem of what if they don't go and I have a pile of money sitting here that I can change to any beneficiary. And what's cool, I mean, this can become a generational
1: 100%
0: college endowment fund when you think about it. By the time your kids have grandkids.
1: Never, you don't even have to add anything to it. It just grows.
0: It'll just snowball into this massive pile of money.
1: That's
0: so
1: not
0: I
1: a
0: like
1: thing.
0: That idea. I'm not like aiming for that, but if it happens, I'm not mad
1: it's
0: about
1: not bad.
0: It. Old Grandpa George started a scholarship fund
1: for his whole
0: for all
1: generation.
0: Of the kin.
1: Kin.
0: I think that's what you call him.
1: Ding,
0: right?
1: Ding, ding, ding, ding, ding, ding. That's very Beverly Hills.
0: What's weird to think about is I'm going to be somebody's ancestor. That's just weird to me. I don't want to think about it.
1: Blew my mind a little bit.
0: I don't want to think about it. But it's a good teaching on the baby steps here, Jade, of when to do this. Because some people, they love their kids so much, they forego investing in their own retirement to try to put away some money for junior.
1: Yeah. Yeah. So let's talk about that. There's a time to begin investing. You've got to put your own mask on first. I've heard you say that. I think that's a really great analogy for it. Over here, we're going to teach you get your own house in alignment, your personal business first. That's you paying off your debt. We teach a series of baby steps. Baby step one, get $1,000 saved. That's pretty quick. Most people do it in 30 days, George. Baby step two, we talked about it earlier in the show. This is where your debt snowballing, all of your debt, everything except the house. And then from there, now we're going to start playing a little bit of offense. Is that a good way to say it?
0: Yeah.
1: We're going to start saving up some money for ourselves, 3 to 6 months of expenses. It's a barrier between you and life, making sure you no longer go into debt, making sure you're in a really good financial footing so that you can begin baby step four, which is investing. Now we're starting the process of investing. Baby step four, five, and six we do simultaneously. You know what that means? At the same time. So baby step five, now is the 529. You could do an ESA. There's limits there. I like a 529. We just
0: They've
1: gave you the details
0: way.
1: About it.
0: Yeah. I do 529 plans for both of my kids. Couple hundred bucks in there from 0 to 18. You'll have six figures in there, which
1: is, by
0: the way, what it's going to cost for a normal state school by then.
1: You ain't lying.
0: God bless. Let's keep saving.

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1: I'm Bill Hemmer, and these are the most impactful moments in American history. In 1887, 20-year-old Ann Sullivan arrived in Tuscumbia, Alabama, with a daunting task ahead of her. It was at the Ivy Green Estate that she was to teach a girl whom others could not reach. Her name, Helen Keller. As an infant, a severe infection robbed Helen of her sight and hearing, leaving her alone in a dark and silent world. For weeks, Anne tried to introduce language to Helen by tracing words, milk, drink, mug, onto Helen's hand. But finally, one word clicked. Anne wrote water on Helen's palm and poured cool water over Helen's hands. In that moment, Helen had the keys to unlock the barrier of language before her and change the way the world approached disabilities in education. For more, go to foxnewspodcast.com. I'm Bill Hemmer, Fox News.
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3: Alice is up next in San Antonio. Welcome to the show, Alice.
4: Hi, thank you so much. My question was, what is the difference between being generous and enabling poor financial habits with family members?
3: Ooh, love this question, and also I'm sorry. How close are these family members?
4: They're my husband's siblings and mom.
3: Oh.
5: Ooh. Well, I think you said the difference in your explanation. I think the difference is poor financial habits. I think that is the difference between helping and enabling. If somebody has really poor financial habits, and let me add this part, they're not interested in changing them. That is the difference, because I think all of us started out as at a point where we had a lot to learn financially. And when the knowledge came, we were willing to receive it. We were willing to look at ourselves and go, okay, yeah, they're right. I need to change. But if these family members are not willing to do that, that's where it becomes, I believe, enabling, because it's no longer helping them.
3: Yeah, if there's no movement toward independence and the direction is not toward freedom for themselves and autonomy, well, then we're just giving to give. And if they keep asking for more giving, it's not really giving at that point. It's entitlement. So is that where you guys are at? Are they every month going, hey, can we get $500?
4: No, and it's not even that much. And so, like, maybe it's just in, like, my head. But we've been married for 7 years now. So I would say over the course of 7 years, it's probably been like every 3 months or so. And it like rotates between them. And then sometimes his friend also asks.
5: Oh, gosh.
3: So what word has been going around that it's Bank of Alice?
5: Are you guys wealthy?
4: No. And we've also gone through like different jobs. Like we have two little kids at home. And so I stay at home and work. I do some like side stuff, but like between us, you know, we probably are on track to make about 70 this year. Like, you know, up and down. So it's like, it's not even like, you know, we're working six figures, you know, getting
5: sure.
4: six figures.
5: Why do they make the assumption that Alice and friends will be able to fit the bill? Why do you think that is? Because you've given them money before?
4: Yeah, and I'm not sure what he was doing, like, when he was single and stuff, but it just has been, you know, $25 here, $50 here, I need help covering my phone bill. It's never really been, like, we can't put food on the table. It's always been, like, hey, this bill is here. So I don't know where it started and whatnot, but I just, like, know that it just keeps, and it's still, you know, 7 years later, every once in a while it comes up. So I, you know, I feel like I'm in a bad position because it's like we have $25 we could send him, but I just know it's going to come around again.
5: Yeah.
4: And and I don't want it to be 500 or 1,000 in the future kind of thing.
5: Are you guys debt free?
4: Yes.
5: You're debt free. What baby step are you on?
4: I haven't really been following them, but we just re-rent. We don't have any credit card debt. We had school loans when we got married, but we paid them off within the first year.
5: Mm-hmm.
4: And we had some credit card debt, but then we paid it off. And
5: do you
4: so
5: have any savings?
4: For rent. We're working towards like 3 to 6 months of you know, built up. So I think we're about 2 months ahead on all our budget.
5: Okay. What does that equate to dollars-wise?
4: I think it's $3,800 a month.
5: Okay, $3,800. You have $3,800 saved, or that's what you...
4: Each month. So all in total, it sounds like crazy, but between all of our accounts, we probably have about $20,000. But I have it, like, all earmarked for months or a car fund or stuff like that.
5: Okay, so the small tweak, and you didn't ask, but I'm just going to say this, the small tweak that I would make is... I would make sure to do the math and figure out what would be 6 months of expenses. With $70,000, I like the idea of you having a full 6 months of expenses. It sounds like only one of you is working, not both of you?
4: Full-time. Yeah, my husband is working full-time, and then I do, like, contractor work.
5: Yeah.
4: Every once in a while.
5: Yeah, I'd love for it to be a full 6 months of expenses, and I might hold back on the funds, especially if it's not something that's really, really pertinent to the moment. I would hold back on doing the funds and get the 6 months settled, and then above and beyond, we could do the funds on top of that. So back to the question at hand. Yeah, you just have to say no.
6: Is your husband aligned on this, or are you the one who's like, hey, I don't like this pattern? He's like, well, it's just $25, it's fine. Or is he just as mad as you are?
4: No, he sees it as, like, it's only $25, and I see it as it's a pattern.
6: See, that, and we need unification there.
4: Weird. Yeah, and that's where I feel weird, because I'm like, I enjoy being generous, and but it, like, if it just...
5: Are you generous in other areas? Like, do you guys have, are you church people that you do tithe, or do you have foundations that you give to? Are you generous regularly in other ways?
4: Yes, yeah, we do 10% to our church, and then we set aside another 10% to just give to random things.
5: Okay, and is this part of the 10% that you set aside to give to the random things?
4: No, not typically. It's usually, like, structured organizations, missionaries, that
5: okay.
4: sort of stuff.
5: So that things answers that, like, that question. Purpose. That answers that kind of moral dilemma of, am I not a generous person? Clearly you are, because you are giving, it sounds like, 10 to 20% of your income, which is very, very generous. So that answers that moral dilemma. Anything beyond that is this is the relational part of it, which is somewhere in his mind or upbringing, he kind of feels like, well, this is just what you do. You know, if your buddy asks for $10, you give
6: and
5: it to him.
6: We're not hurting, so what's the big deal?
5: Now, there is, I do want to, I think there's a difference here. If a friend of mine was like, hey, we're out to dinner, she forgot her wallet, of course I'm spotting her the $25, whatever it is. That's very different than, hey, man, you know, I'm just coming on some hard times. Can you spot me? You know, I need something for my cell phone bill, right? That it's a different feeling, because it's like, well, what's causing this? So what you can do, a very amazing way to be generous, if you have not already done this, is you and your husband, number one, to George's point, you got to get on the same page. But when you do, you sit down with the mother-in-law, you sit down with the friend, you sit down with the siblings and say, hey, here's what, and separately, not at the same time, here's what we're seeing. It just sounds like you guys, we love you guys, and it just sounds like you're going through a hard time. We'd love to show you the thing that helped us. We've been there, and we started walking these baby steps. We thought it'd be a great idea. We'd love to gift you this. And you can gift them every dollar. You can gift them Financial Peace University. Matter of fact, before you leave, we'll give you the total money makeover. Put a bow on it and say, this is the best gift that we could give you, because it's what helped us, and we know it can help you too. And that, to me, is a subliminal way of saying, stop asking me for money.
6: They'll get the memo pretty quick. And it's okay to just say, hey, we're not able to do that. Hey, that's not in the budget for us. But we'd love to sit down and help you create a budget and help you avoid needing money for bills next month and the month after, because we're seeing this pattern and we love you. And so it's not out of a place of, you know, you're better than them. It's out of a place of love, actually. And if they never feel the consequence, then they're never going to change the behavior. So you're not being cruel by stopping. You're actually letting the reality of their life do the teaching that you can't.
4: Yeah.
6: And that's the hard thing to do with family, people that you love.
4: Yes.
6: And then they feel a certain way about you and they go, wow, Al is so stingy.
5: Well, this is the part of money. This is the part of money that is emotional, which is, it all has to do with the way we were brought up. If you were brought up in a way that, you know, everybody just kind of, it's a pot of money and you just kind of threw out the family, mom gives to dad, brother gives to mom and dad, grandma, you know, and everybody just kind of reaches in. That's very different from probably the way that you grew up with money emotionally. And that's why the two of you, you and your husband, need to kind of sit down and have a meeting of the minds there, because it's not necessarily that one is wrong or right. It's just your values and how you view it. Because, you know, some people might argue, hey, if the money doesn't bother you and you can do it, do it. Some people might argue that. I would disagree with that, but it's just it's from a value standpoint.
4: Got it. That makes sense. Not to rain on y'all's parade, but we did buy them budgeting books for Christmas two years ago.
5: Was it every dollar?
4: No, it was a different one, but maybe we'll have to throw it.
3: Well, it's collecting debt.
5: That's why it didn't work.
3: I'm just joking.
4: To be fair, I don't even know if they read it.
5: Well, we'll give you every dollar because that's the one that'll actually work. And we'll also give you Total Money Makeover. George, what about Breaking Free from Broke?
3: Let's throw that one in there.
5: Yeah, and I'll give you mine also, what no one tells you about.
3: Kit and Caboodle. Money. Well, there you go. So the key pieces here are guilt-based giving is not generosity and enabling isn't love. And the sooner you can understand that and put the boundary up in love, the better your life is going to be, the better your marriage is going to be.
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9: Still no deal, and there are still flare-ups of fighting. I'm Dave Anthony, Fox News. With the U.S. and Iran unable to work out an agreement to end the conflict, the American military went on the attack again over the weekend.
10: Bombing Iranian radar and drone control sites in Gorik, Iran, and Kashem Island. And according to Central Command, the measured and deliberate strikes occurred on Saturday and Sunday in response to aggressive Iranian actions that included the shootdown of a U.S. MQ-1 drone that was operating over international waters. U.S. fighter aircraft swiftly responded by eliminating Iranian air defenses, a ground control station, and two one-way attack drones that pose clear threats to ships transiting regional waters. And now Kuwait says it's intercepting incoming drone and missile fire. That comes as Iran confirmed it carried out retaliatory strikes today.
9: That's Fox's Alex Hogan. Early this morning, President Trump posted on Truth Social, Iran really wants to make a deal, and it will be a good one for the U.S., adding, just sit back and relax. It will all work out well in the end. But oil prices are rising back up 4% this morning. Gas is down a penny, however. It's fallen 24 cents since its peak last month in this Iran conflict, with AAA's national average for regular now $4.32 per gallon. They got him. A manhunt for the suspect in the killing of a Virginia sheriff's deputy ending with an arrest in North Carolina last night.
10: 55-year-old Michael Puckett. The Carroll County Sheriff's Office says authorities responded to a call for a welfare check Friday night in Cana, Virginia. They say Puckett then started shooting at two deputies. Both of them fired back, but they were hit. The deputy who survived after being shot in his protective vest was last reported to be in stable condition, but the community is mourning the loss of 31-year-old Deputy Logan Utt.
11: Fox's Madeline Rivera. The number of confirmed Ebola cases keeps rising in Congo, but the World Health Organization says there are 5 survivors. 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
11: Soccer's World Cup starts in 10 days with the first 2 matches in Mexico, and then Team USA, which just beat Senegal in an exhibition, will play its first match against Paraguay June 12th in L.A., and law enforcement is getting ready at every venue across America.
23: The FBI office in Atlanta recently held a news conference about its goals. Special Agent in Charge, Marlo Graham.
24: FBI personnel have been preparing for months alongside our partners, local, state, and federal, to ensure the games will be safe.
23: One main focus, the threat posed by drones.
24: Temporary flight restrictions will be enforced during the events.
23: Assistant Special Agent in Charge Sean Matthews says bomb squads and SWAT teams will be taking care of things on the ground.
25: And we'll be downtown during all matches and fan days.
23: Atlanta will host a total of 8 games beginning on June 15th, including a tournament semifinal on July 15th. Kevin Uretsky, Fox News.
11: A scare in the air on a flight out of New Jersey that turned around over the weekend and turned into a 2-day journey for the passengers.
26: We all know the rules when flying. Turn your tech devices to airplane mode when directed by the pilot. Spain-bound plane out of Newark Liberty International Airport turned around mid-flight Saturday when an available Bluetooth device labeled bomb was still on, and it resulted in the pilot making the drastic decision to make a U-turn and return to Newark. Officials conducted an investigation and found that the device was the name given for a Fitbit for a teenager on board the flight. The 190 passengers and 12 crew members were forced to evacuate. They were later taken to Spain on a replacement flight the next day. Sue Guzman, Fox News.
11: On Wall Street, stock futures are rising before a new month of trading coming off gains in May, which ended with record highs Friday for the Dow and the NASDAQ. On the NASCAR track, Denny Hamlin won the Cup Series race in Nashville last night. I'm Dave Anthony, and this is Fox News.
27: 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For more on this impactful moment in history, go to foxnewspodcast.com. 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
7: In the early 1900s, wheat farmers used up to 40 mules to pull combines through the hills of wheat country. 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
1: Jenna is in Seattle up next. 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
9: Hi there.
1: Hey.
9: So my question is, quick and to the point, should I allow my very generous boyfriend to pay off some additional debt of mine?
1: Wow.
9: So
1: tell us more.
9: Is...
1: What does additional mean? How much has he paid off so far?
10: I have many questions.
9: He paid off a personal loan that I had taken out to do some home repairs about a year and a half ago.
10: Mm-hmm.
9: And then about 6 months ago, he paid off my student loans.
10: Ooh, how much was the personal loan and how much was the student loans?
9: The personal loan was maybe $15,000. And the student loan was probably $30,000,
1: $35,000. Oh, my. So he's paid off $50,000 worth of debt for you so far.
9: Right.
1: How and much more is there to go?
9: Well, all I have is a car and a home loan. That's the only other debt that I have.
10: Do you guys live in your home?
9: We don't live together.
10: Okay.
9: We maintain separate households. We've been together for about 3 years. He's widowed.
10: Widowed. Any kids?
9: We both have kids that are all college age.
10: Okay. How old are you guys?
9: In our 50s.
10: Okay.
9: He's retired. He retired young.
10: Okay.
9: He and his late wife did everything right financially. And I'm divorced, and so that kind of messed up my financial situation. But
10: are you
9: going to
10: marry him? I'm just getting cut into the chase.
9: We've both decided we don't want to remarry, but we're committed to each other.
1: So you'll continue to live in separate households and hopefully be together forever in separate households.
9: I don't know. We're still figuring that out.
10: I'm gonna tell you, Jenna. I think this question is more about you than it is about him. Because if you said to me, this is the one, like, I think we're getting married, I want to be with him, and I think it's happening, I think he's going to pop the question, I would feel less of the way I feel right now, which is, I don't think you need to be accepting these gifts from somebody that you don't think that you're going to be on the long haul with. $50,000 is a lot of money.
9: Well, I think we're going to be in the long haul. We just don't necessarily want to get married. I was in a very abusive marriage.
10: True that.
9: He had a very long, happy marriage. But
10: true that. But you and I both know long haul doesn't exist without commitment.
9: True.
10: And I didn't hear it. It's like, it could be. Like, I care for him. I love him. But I don't know. It was more like that. Is fair enough?
9: I don't feel that way, but I can see how it comes across that way.
10: That's my only thing. I don't hear me, because this is on all the radio and all the YouTubes and all the podcast. I think you're a great person. I don't think that you're in any way trying to, like, scam this guy or
1: anything.
10: Yeah,
1: you're
10: like
1: not
10: that.
1: Doing anything wrong. It's on his volition if he wants to spend his money how he so chooses. He could give $50,000 to a charitable organization or gamble it in Vegas. It's his money.
9: Right.
1: He's choosing to help somebody that he loves, which is a very noble thing.
9: Right.
1: We can all agree on that.
10: I just don't know that I would accept such a gift if there wasn't a full commitment there. Because this is the type of thing that could breed resentment later, I think.
9: Mm-hmm. Right.
1: Couldn't this hang over your head of, hey, I paid off $70,000 of your debt, and this is how you... Could that happen one day?
9: I don't see that happening with him, because he also pays for... We go on a lot of vacations, and he pays for everything. He doesn't let me pay for much of anything. He has done well, and
1: is he independently wealthy? Like, he's obviously retired, he has a huge nest egg. If he's just willy-nilly paying off debts like this, it sounds like he's doing very well. He's a multimillionaire, is my guess.
9: Well, yes.
10: Okay.
9: We're very open about the financial situation, and it's very lopsided.
10: Give me an estimate. What's his net worth versus your net worth?
9: He's in the double digits, millions.
10: Okay.
9: And I'm in the less than half a million.
10: Okay. For you and your placement in this relationship, I love the idea. I'm not saying that you need to go back and pay him back the $50,000. I'm not necessarily saying that. But I don't want you to let him pay your car off. I want you to do that.
9: Okay.
10: I want you from this, if you take on debt, because you have said, hey, we're separate. We live in separate places. We have separate finances. Mm-hmm. And you're dating. Like, you guys have maintained your boundaries. I actually love that for you. Since you're doing that, I would do that in this area as well. No, it's my debt. I want to pay it. I think that allows you to maintain a certain amount of independence. And I think it allows you to keep the, if this were a marriage, it'd be different, but it's not. So it allows you to keep the balance of power right where it should be, which is no one can say that this guy is taking care of me, that I'm mooching off of him, that I'm living off of him.

0: I've been doing this show for over 30 years, and some of the saddest calls I've taken are from situations that are completely preventable.
1: Yeah, and what's so hard is I feel like one of those, especially the ones that I'm like, oh, it's terrible, are people that call in and their spouse has passed away suddenly and they don't have life insurance. When you have to think through, how am I going to pay my bills?
0: How am I going to eat next week?
1: Yeah, the middle of all that grief. Like, it's terrible. And so life insurance is the one thing, especially as a mom with three little kids, that I'm like so big on for people to get because it's inexpensive. 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
0: And it doesn't cost much because Xander shops among a gazillion different companies. 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
3: Fox News, I'm CJ Papa. President Trump says he's in no rush to strike a peace deal with Iran. The ceasefire remains in place, but U.S. Central Command says it targeted military sites in Iran after an American drone was shot down over international waters. And now,
4: Kuwait says it's intercepting incoming drone and missile fire. That comes as Iran confirmed it carried out retaliatory strikes today. And Iran's Revolutionary Guard today says the source of that is what it calls U.S. attacks on a telecommunication tower.
3: That's Fox's Alex Hogan reporting. A massive two-day manhunt spanning state lines is over. The man accused of killing a sheriff's deputy in Virginia, now under arrest, police say Michael Puckett, was captured last night. Cops say he gunned down 31-year-old Logan Utt and injured his partner during a welfare check last week. 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
14: 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Katie is in Sacramento up next. Katie, what's going on?
15: Hi. So I had a question. I am getting about $75,000 workers' comp settlement, and my parents want me to save all of it for a down payment on a house, and I was wondering if it's valid to take $5,000 or $10,000 of that and spend it on my wedding for next year.
16: Oh, okay. Okay.
14: What happened with the workers' comp situation?
15: I got injured, and I ended up getting an attorney and turned into this.
14: Wow.
15: So, yeah.
14: Are you okay now? Are there any kind of ongoing health concerns?
15: I'm getting better.
14: Concerns?
15: Yeah. I have good private insurance. So, but I'm slowly getting better now. I'm just doing a lot of different treatments.
16: And wow. You'll be able to work as you once did?
15: Yes,
14: okay.
15: Correct.
14: Okay.
15: I start nursing school in the fall, actually.
16: Okay. Cool. So you're getting married. Are your parents helping fund the wedding at all, or it's just you and your fiance fitting the bill?
15: So it's a little bit of both. So his parents are pitching in a little bit, mine are pitching in a little bit, and then we're also going to have to pay a little bit on our own.
16: What's the total budget?
15: I think we're looking at about $15,000, and I'm thinking we're going to be splitting it three ways.
16: Okay.
14: 15, you said?
15: Yes.
14: Okay. So you guys collectively as a couple would owe $5,000.
15: Yes.
16: Okay. And you want to take $5,000 of the $75,000 and that be your cut?
15: Yes, correct.
16: I mean, I don't see why not. Is there anything else to the equation we need to know about? Do you have a bunch of debt laying around anywhere? It doesn't sound like you do.
15: No, we have no debt. We have paid off vehicles, and we currently are living in a trailer on my future in-law's property.
16: Okay.
15: To save money. I have my bachelor's degree, but I don't have any student loans. I have all of it paid off.
16: How are you paying for nursing school?
15: It's only about $5,000 because it's through a community college, so my parents are offering to pay for it.
16: They're paying
14: wow.
16: for that. I mean, I
15: yeah.
16: think $5,000 of the $75,000 is a reasonable amount. I think the $15,000 wedding in full is a reasonable
14: amount.
16: I'm
14: honestly impressed you can do a wedding for that
16: agree.
14: Number in today's America.
16: I agree.
15: Yeah, definitely. And I guess my second part to this question is what to do with the rest of the money to help it grow over time until I'm ready to buy a house.
14: Yeah, how far away is that purchase, you think? Is it a year, 2 years, 5 years?
15: About 5 years.
14: Five
15: I'm 21 right now.
16: The magic
15: so I'm
16: number.
15: To save up a little bit more.
14: Ding, ding, ding. So the way we look at this is 5 years is a long-term decision. And so you could invest this money. You could invest it in like a brokerage account, non-retirement, put it in some index funds and let it ride. And hopefully in 5 years, the reason 5 years is sort of this magic number is because over 5 years, you're likely to see some gain in that investment account versus a shorter time period, like 2 to 3 years. You could see some market dips,
15: okay.
14: and you go to pull out that money, and it's a smaller amount than you even put in. that's not the ideal scenario. So if that worries you at all, a high-yield savings account is still a great option. You can make over 3%. Okay. You know, you can jump on to fairwinds.org/Ramsey and open one with the Smart Bundle. And that'll at least help your money grow and not get eaten up by inflation sitting in a checking account.
16: Yeah. Would you invest it, or would you hold it your temperament?
14: If I knew it was 5 years and I'm not going to get a little, you know, doom scrolling on Zillow and go, oh, really, 3 years, then I would be comfortable investing it. And you can always contact a SmartVestor Pro on our website to help you invest that wisely. But otherwise, a high-yield savings account, no one's going to be mad at you if you do that.
16: Nope.
15: Okay. All right. Sounds good. Well, thank you guys so much.
14: Yeah. Good luck with everything. It's a lot of life change.
16: That is a lot.
14: Nursing school, getting married, trying to buy a house, especially at 21.
16: So
14: much life left to live.
16: Babies, I tell you.
14: Don't you wish you could go back and be 21 and debt-free? Ugh.
16: If I was 21 and debt-free, I wouldn't know how to act. I don't even think I would know how to.
14: I don't think function. I can stay that way at 21 with my prefrontal cortex. I'm like, I gotta go get some debt. I'm itching for some debt.
16: Listen, I think I needed to learn my lesson. Maybe it was good that I had a lot.
14: Some of us
16: debt.
14: Need to touch the hot stuff.
16: Yeah, that's right.
14: All right.
16: Oh boy.
14: Mike is in Portland up next. What's going on, Mike?
17: Hi. Thank you for taking my call. I've got two questions. One is much more minor than the other one. So I'm going to lay down the sort of groundwork here. So I'm 29 years old. I am a nurse and I make pretty good money. I currently make about $250 a year.
14: Whoa.
17: As a nurse.
14: How?
16: Travel?
17: I do, no. So luckily, on the West Coast, I'm from Florida, and we make crap money there. And we get paid a whole lot more here on the West Coast. That's one of the reasons I came out here. Mm-hmm. And I do work a good amount of overtime as well. So this isn't just me working.
14: Is this a specific type of nursing?
17: No, I'm just a nurse in the hospital. Every nurse in my hospital could make that much if they worked.
14: I mean, that's like doctor money. I'm just impressed.
16: Way to go.
17: Well, see, that's actually part of the problem. I mean, it's a good problem to have, sure, but this is the reason I'm calling, because I like being a nurse. It's great. But I don't want to do this forever. I do want to do more down the line. So, I also have, I've been here for about a year and a half, and I've got just a little bit over $200K invested in my brokerage account. Mm-hmm. And it's been going well. And really I went into nursing because I wanted to do something else down the line initially. It's basically something you can go back to school for, and you essentially you work in anesthesia. Those guys make much more money than even the $250 I make. Mm-hmm. It's closer to like $350, $375.
16: Uh-huh.
17: But it's a 3-year school to go to, and most of those schools will either make you sign a contract saying you cannot work during that time. And even if they don't make you sign a contract, you can't really work in that time.
14: It's so intense.
17: You're so busy. It's pretty intense. Yeah, okay. You're really not going to be able to work very much. So initially, when I worked in Florida, I was going to make about $60K a year. So that was a pretty be able to work very much. So initially, when I worked in Florida, I was going to make about $60K a year. So that was a pretty easy

0: So that's the other thing. The cost of the program usually about 130 to 160, depending on the school. But you also have to live, right? So
1: right.
0: You also, most people have to take loans out. It's very similar to medical school, because most people go to medical school, they don't have a significant amount of money to be even to
1: right.
0: live off of. Yeah.
1: Well, you've got the money invested to pay for the cost of the education, but you're not quite. The problem would be, what would you live off of for 3 years?
2: How much do you need to live for a year if you were just acting like a broke college student while you're in this program?
0: So I pretty much live like that now. I invest my money very, very aggressively. Probably maybe like $3,000 a month.
2: So you could live off, let's say, 50 grand a year. You could live.
0: Oh, for sure.
1: So you need $150,000.
2: Plus the amount for the program,
0: yeah.
2: Which is $300,000. You currently have $200,000. Here's a game plan. I would just work for another 6 to 12 months and save up another $100,000. And then you've got a nice little parachute to not work for 3 years and cash flow this
0: yeah.
2: entire program, and you will likely be the only person to graduate from that program completely debt-free.
0: So here's the other option. I think that is one of the options I was thinking about. But the other option I thought about is, why not just keep doing what I'm doing? And what I mean by that is, if I were to keep doing what I'm doing for about another 5 years,
1: mm-hmm.
0: I would reasonably, assuming the market goes okay, I invest in very, very, like, very safe.
2: We got 5 seconds, Mike.
1: Spit it out.
2: You want to retire early? What?
0: No, I don't want to retire early. I would just like to work for 5 more years and have about $1 million invested. And then instead of going the anesthesia route, just go be a nurse practitioner.
2: Yeah. My brother does that. That's a great field as well. I think either way, you're good. Follow your heart here. Do what you feel is right.
1: Hey, what's up, guys? It's Jade. Summer spending adds up really fast. 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
2: Fox News, I'm Chris Foster. There have been more military strikes in southern Iran and Iranian missiles and drones fired at a U.S. base in Kuwait.
3: CENTCOM says U.S. forces conducted strikes against multiple Iranian targets over the weekend. The strikes hit Iranian radar systems and command and control centers for drones. CENTCOM described the action as defensive in nature to prevent Iran from attacking international shipping lanes and after Iran shut down a $4 million U.S. drone. The Iranians responded by targeting Kuwait with drones and missiles early this morning. Overnight, President Trump posted to Truth Social saying, in part, Iran really wants to make a deal and it will be a good one for the USA and those that are with us.
2: Fox's Trey Yanks. At least 20 protesters were arrested outside of Delaney Hall ICE Detention Center in Newark, New Jersey after breaking a new curfew last night. 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
10: Berkshire Hathaway is buying Scottsdale, Arizona-based home builder Taylor Morrison for $6.8 billion in cash. It's the first acquisition for Berkshire since Greg Abel took over as chief executive. Warren Buffett remains with the investment firm as chairman, and Berkshire already owns another home builder, Clayton Homes. Crude oil futures moved higher this morning following new strikes in the Iran conflict, even though both countries continue negotiations. NVIDIA has unveiled a new super chip, which it calls the most efficient PC chip ever built. It'll be working with Dell Technologies, Microsoft, and Lenovo. The chips will be designed for running artificial intelligence in laptops. And Uber is planning to test robo-taxis in Munich. That's your Fox Business Report. I'm Jenny Coselda, invested in you.
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0: 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Mary is in Cincinnati up next. Mary, welcome to the show.
1: Hey, George and Jade. I'm so excited to talk to you guys.
0: We're excited to talk to you. What's going on?
1: So my question is, my husband and I would like some advice of what to do in our situation, specifically about paying off our mortgage. So we are in the process of adopting a baby, and we would love to be completely debt-free before the baby comes. We have no debt except $16,000 that's left on our mortgage.
0: Wow.
1: And we're wondering if we've been working so hard and listening to your show and just so inspired by all the callers. It's really motivated us to get to this place.
0: Wow.
1: And we're excited where we're at. But we're wondering if when we get down to the last $8,000 on the mortgage, if we can just use part of our emergency fund to pay it off because we're just itching.
2: Would it be taking it from 6 months to 3 months?
1: It would. So we have $18,000 in an emergency fund currently. We have $36,000 in an adoption fund, which we think would cover the adoption plus time of me being off work. But we're thinking of throwing a little bit extra towards that. We make about $75,000 a year combined, and our house is worth $275,000.
2: Wow.
0: Awesome. What's the mortgage payment, the principal and interest part?
1: So we owe about $1,000, $1,063 a month, and we're down to less than, I think it's like $39 in interest.
0: Wow.
1: $300 towards escrow, and
2: wow,
1: then the rest is on the mortgage. Yeah.
0: So you would free up just about $1,100 a month.
1: It would, which is why we're so ready.
0: Yeah, I feel
1: be
0: that.
1: Done and...
0: Yeah, I would look at what will
1: our savings too short.
0: Yeah, what will your budget look like without a mortgage payment? I would calculate that out for a month and then go minimum 3 months and knowing you're going to stack it right back up.
2: Mm-hmm.
0: So that
1: right,
0: freed up mortgage payment is just going to move to the emergency fund until you're back to 6 months, which is probably the better move as you adopt this this sweet child.
1: Yes. Okay.
0: How sure are you with the $36,000 will cover everything? That's my only question mark, because I know these can always be more expensive than you intended them to be and kind of drag out longer.
1: Yes, we've already paid some towards the fund or towards the adoption, so it would just be, if it would be extra, it would be cutting into like my time off of work would be cut maybe a little bit shorter, but we are pretty confident that we'd have maybe like 10 to 12 still for me to have time off.
2: Okay.
0: Yeah. So that's covering the gap in income without dipping into the emergency fund is what you're saying.
1: Correct.
0: Oh, I love
2: this.
0: You guys are such planners. Way to go.
2: So great.
1: Thanks. My husband is...
0: we lost you.
2: Her.
0: She was about to say I'm guessing she was going to say my husband's so excited.
2: Yeah. They've done such a good job.
0: I didn't hang up on you, Mary. That was on your own volition.
2: On $75,000 a year to save $36,000 for an adoption, $18,000 for an emergency fund.
0: Knock
2: the mortgage down. Rock stars.
0: That is impressive. Don't tell me you can't do it.
2: I know.
0: Mary just proved you wrong.
2: Yeah, I'm inspired.
0: She's
2: Golly.
0: Making us all look bad out here. And what a noble... You know what it is? They have a big why.
2: Yeah, they do.
0: They want to adopt that baby, and that will... If you can put the blinders on and focus, you're like, I don't need all these other expenses and subscriptions and the vacations. I just want to bring that baby home. And man, if we can bring this baby into the world debt-free, even better.
2: That's a great why.
0: But yeah, for the teaching on that, we always say you want 3 to 6 months in the emergency fund. And people go, well, can I scale down the emergency fund temporarily? So my gut is always, if you can at least keep 3 months in there, knowing you've got a new budget, you don't have a mortgage payment, so that also changes the numbers,
2: right,
0: how much you need in that emergency fund. Then I go, all right, go for it. Just know you want to make sure that you don't have an emergency as soon as that house is paid off.
2: Right. And on the bigger scheme of things, when people are deciding whether I should have 3 months or 6 months, is there a wrong or a right? You do want to look at certain factors that can help you determine that. Are there two incomes coming in or are there one? If you're a one income family, in my opinion, you got to have 6 months. Like, there's just a little bit more risk there. Therefore, you want a little bit more of a cushion there. What's the health situation of everybody? Are you guys healthy or are there ongoing health concerns? That's another one. If everybody's healthy and there's two incomes, 3 months might be all right. But yeah. If, do you see what I'm saying?
0: And so factoring that in. The stability of the jobs and income. If you're a teacher and a UPS employee, well, that's pretty stable.
2: Mm-hmm.
0: If you're in commission sales and you're not sure what the income's going to be, I would lean towards six months. So
2: I got to tell you, ever since COVID-19, I almost am always on board with 6 months, no matter what. It just makes me feel good to tell other people, hey, if you can get 6 months, just do it.
0: Oh, yeah. And here's the thing. Usually one spouse wants it to be more than the other. And I'm not going to stereotype, but generally the women have the security gland flaring up going, hey, we need a little more security. And the guys are like, no, we're fine. We got $10 in the account.
2: Let it ride.
0: I can make that work for another week. And so I always lean on the spouse that wants the bigger one. Go with that answer. You're never going to regret having 6 months.
2: No, I don't.
0: Instead
2: think
0: of
2: so.
0: Three, having more peace, more security. And the honest truth is that baby step three is one of the hardest baby steps.
2: It is a sleeper. People sleep on how difficult, because you've come out of baby step two and you think that you're about to have like this major relief. of life is going to get easy, and then you're like, oh, holy crap, it's. This has got a level of challenge to it as well.
0: You don't get the excitement of knocking out a debt, freeing up a payment.
2: That's what it
0: is. The gazelle intensity, like you still need the gazelle intensity without all of the fanfare.
2: Well, it's what you described earlier, which is the why kind of gets hidden. When you're paying off the debt, the why is right in front of your face. You're like, I see you, Sally Mae, and I hate your face. And so you're ready to like make the debt payment. When you're saving money, you feel good about the fact that you're paying yourself, but it just doesn't have the same. You gotta manufacture the tenacity.
0: Well, it's like paying into an insurance plan. You're like, great, I'm glad this is helping to cover me in case of something happens, but this is not exciting to pay for.
2: I don't love this.
0: Nobody's stoked to pay for their auto insurance for the year, but you're real happy you have it.
2: Right, and once you do see that 6 months sitting in the account, you're like, this is, you become. What's the guy, Smeagol from Lord of the Rings?
0: Oh,
2: what's
0: yeah.
2: What's his name? Smeagol?
0: Gollum.
2: Isn't it like with the S? Smeagol?
0: Gollum and Smeagol. Okay.
2: Nobody knows. That's my precious is what I'm getting
0: precious.
2: At.
0: Yeah, it's
2: it
0: funny.
2: It becomes your precious. With the S? Smeagol?
0: Gollum and Smeagol. Okay.
2: Nobody knows. That's my precious is what I'm getting
0: precious.
2: At.
0: Yeah, it's
2: it
0: funny.
2: It becomes your precious.
0: Once you

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2: Our scripture of the day, Galatians 1:10. Am I now trying to win the approval of human beings or of God? Or am I trying to please people? If I were still trying to please people, I would not be a servant of Christ. Amen to that.
3: Mm-hmm.
2: P.T. Barnum said, money in some respects is like fire. It is a very excellent servant, but a terrible master.
3: Ooh, it's good.
2: Said the circus guy. A lot of fire.
3: He knows a lot about that, yeah.
2: Yeah, all right. Erica is up next in Dallas. What's going on, Erica?
4: Hey, guys. Thank you so much for taking my call.
2: Sure.
4: Okay, so I'll get right into it. My husband and I, we're both 31, and we've been married for 3 years. We're currently in baby step two, and we're about $10,000 away from becoming debt-free. Awesome. So I know we're not quite ready to purchase our first home. We currently are living in my mother-in-law's house, and we only pay, like, the household bills. And last month, she told us that she will be selling her current house and moving back here, and she wants us to stay. And I know that over the years, she has said that she wants to leave this house to my husband upon her passing. So I guess my question is it financially wise to stay in the house, although it's legally not ours? Or would it be better for us to just save up and buy our own home once we're ready?
3: I totally, I understand the allure of thinking, oh, we could just stay in this house. It's going to be his one day anyway. But the reality is you'd be living with the mother-in-law. And I just think that something like that would drive a person crazy after a while. And the truth is that was never your goal. You never sat down with your husband and said, you know, what would be great. Let's live with your mother-in-law for, you know, maybe another 20 years. Until she passes, and then we'll get the house. Like, that wasn't the goal. The goal is let's save up and buy a house of our own. So I think that you should continue down the path of your original goal. And if circumstances change and she moves back in, that just means you've got to move out sooner. And maybe you rent for a while someplace else. But don't let that affect what you initially set out to do.
4: Okay. Yeah, I'm currently in nursing school, and I should be graduating next May, and I already have a job lined up.
3: Mm-hmm.
4: So I know that we'll be able to start saving at least a year and a half after I graduate for us to buy our own house. So do you think while I'm still in school, we should just go ahead and move out? Because she'll be moving in by, like, the end of the summer.
3: I mean, go ahead, George.
2: I'm just curious. So she's moving back into her house that you guys are living in, correct?
4: Yes.
2: Okay. What would rent cost you if you moved to a reasonable place nearby?
4: Yeah, so we do have two dogs, and they're coming with us. So with the yard, I'm looking at anywhere between $21 to $25.
2: $2,500
4: a
2: month?
4: Yes.
2: Okay, and what's the current household income with you in nursing school?
4: My husband, he works two jobs, and he brings in $65 a year. And I only work like 3 days out of the month, so I only bring in like $1,000.
2: Okay, so 65 a year. So is he taking home like $4,000 a month or so?
4: With overtime, he can bring in $5,000.
2: Okay, so definitely not renting a $2,500 house. That's out of the picture. That's 50% of your take home pay. So the truth is, we might need to sacrifice for a little while longer and live with mother in law, unless there's some real issues here. Are there things where you're like, I cannot do this? We need to figure something else out?
4: No, she's like a second mom to me. I love her to death, and her being here doesn't bother me at all. It's just my husband, he doesn't want us to stay for a house. Like, he likes the idea of being able to live here and this home becoming his one day. So I guess that's, like, really where we're not seeing eye to eye, whereas I don't mind living here for the next 5 years if we need to save up or whatever. But
2: if you want to stay there because you love it, that's one thing. But if you're staying there with the promise of one day this will be mine, I don't love that, because there's so much life that can happen in between, and we've heard all those stories. Mom takes out a reverse mortgage because she ends up broke in retirement and has a health crisis, and now this house is not what you thought. Now there's a giant loan attached to it, you know, and so that's where I go. Right. I wouldn't count my chickens before the, what is it? Don't count the eggs before the chicken hatches, something like that.
3: Don't count your chickens before they hatch.
2: There we go.
3: I don't like this idea either. And I'll say this and I'll let it ride, but I understand that sometimes culturally people have different ways of living and they're like family generational living is more the norm. And I understand that. However, just from a marriage point of view, I tend to believe that marriages need their space to grow and become what they're going to be. And it's just very hard to do that in a contained environment with mom there, especially when it's long term. I just think you guys are so, you're young, but you're old to be living with a parent, right? You're young in your marriage, but you're also 31. It's not like you're 21. So there's part of me that's like, hey, be 31 and use your income and understand that, hey, if we want to be able to have this type of an apartment, we're going to have to improve our income in this way and allow yourself to stand on your own two feet. I think that would be my advice, barring the cultural statement that I made earlier. If yeah. that's part of this and you're like, hey, this is just how we do it in my culture, then I'm not going to fight you on that.
2: If you're going to stay, I would have an end goal in sight and make it stated among the group that we are gone by this time. And that helps add some clarity to the situation. John is in San Antonio up next. What's going on, John?
5: Hey guys. Thanks for taking my call. So I am finishing my internal medicine residency here in a year. So I'm thinking about, you know, where to move for my first real physician job. I have some family in the Bay Area, and I'm thinking about going there. And I was just, you know, wondering if that would be a bad move financially because it's pretty much the most expensive part of the country to go to.
2: Well, do you want to go there? All things, if you took the money off the table of taxes and all that, are you like, man, I would love to live in the Bay Area? Or is it, well, I could make more in the Bay Area, but it's going to cost me more to live?
5: Yeah, I would say so, that I do, you know, want to go there.
2: Okay, because nothing is set in stone. You could go there, try it out for 2 years, decide it's not for you, and then peace out.
5: Yeah, absolutely.
2: And so I like the idea, if this is really where you want to go, and you're going, hey, I'm going to make, I don't know, I'm going to throw $300,000. Yeah, it's going to cost me a lot in rent. It's going to cost me a lot to live. But if anybody can make it work out there, it's a guy making $300,000.
5: Yeah, okay.
2: So if you were like, hey, I'm going to make $40,000. I want to go live in the Bay Area. I'd go, hey, man, that's going to be a really tough life.
3: Yeah.
2: But with your income, do you know what it may be in the Bay Area?
5: Yeah. The jobs, the base rate pays like $320.
2: Okay, so we'll just half that because Bay Area, and now you're bringing home $160.
3: And then you have to ask
2: rent,
3: yourself,
2: look at groceries, where you want to live, what that's really going to cost, and that'll give you some clarity versus just vibes.
3: Yeah, you have to think about your values and what it is that you're trying to accomplish financially. Are you going to want to be a homeowner one day? Are you going to want to have a wife one day that stays home? Like, what are the things that you believe that you want out of your life for the next 10 years? And would you be able to accomplish it living at that cost of living? Or would you be able to accomplish a level of that? And would you be happy with the level of life that it gives you? And then you have your answer.
5: Right, right.
2: How old are you?
5: I'm on the older end. I'm 35. I'll be 36 when I...
3: You're on the older end. What's it
2: older
3: mean
2: end
3: for me?
2: What?
3: What's
2: of
3: this
2: life?
3: Mean for me, John?
2: I feel like...
3: I'm done.
5: I guess compared to my colleagues, you know, everyone, basically, I took 7 years off.
2: But I mean, to become a doctor, it's like a 17-year journey. So
3: right.
2: You've got to be in your 30s by the time you finish it. So you're doing great, man. I would, if you want to pull the trigger on this, I would go for it after doing some homework.
3: Yeah.
2: I would obviously go visit the area. That's a good start and get a feel for like, all right, this is what my life would be like. Kind of pretend like you're living like a local and this is where my apartment would be. Here's the lifestyle. And then you can go for it. Because at 35, as a single guy, you can always change your mind at 37 and nobody's mad at you. You're not uprooting
3: nobody's
2: too much.
3: Mad.
2: Best of luck. All right, that puts this hour of The Ramsey Show in the books. Remember, there's ultimately only one way to financial peace, and that's to walk daily with the Prince of Peace, Christ Jesus.

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14: A look at what's happening from the Fox News Rundown.
15: Good morning. It's Monday, June 1st, first day of June 2026. I'm Ted Lindner. This is the Fox News Rundown. California voters going to head to the polls on Tuesday to weigh in on several races, including who will be the next governor. Fox's Kristen Goodwin with more.
16: 61 candidates are running to replace California Governor Gavin Newsom, who is term limited. The top Democrats in the race include former Health and Human Services Secretary Javier Becerra, billionaire Tom Steyer, and former Congresswoman Katie Porter, along with Republicans, President Trump-backed conservative commentator Steve Hilton, and Riverside County Sheriff Chad Bianco. California uses a top two primary system, so all of the hopefuls will appear on the same ballot regardless of party. The two candidates who earn the most votes on Tuesday will move on to face off in the November 3rd election. Kristen Goodwin, Fox News.
15: Polls in California will close on Tuesday night at 8 p.m. Pacific time. The 2026 Atlantic hurricane season begins today. Fox's Evan Brown has more on that.
17: Forecasters at NOAA are predicting less than average activity for this summer's Atlantic hurricane season, though all it takes is one of these tropical cyclones, no matter what level of classification it attains, to ruin your livelihood. In the Pacific, the same forecasters believe storm activity could be above average this summer. The start of the season is best used for preparation. People in hurricane-prone areas, even inland, should gather supplies now, make plans for emergencies, and check with insurance agents to make sure premiums on homeowner and flood policies have been paid up. In Miami, Evan Brown, Fox News.
15: And there were more anti-ICE protests in New Jersey on Sunday night. Fox's Marion Rafferty has more details on that.
18: Police arresting more anti-ICE protesters outside Delaney Hall in Newark, New Jersey. The arrests come as a new mandatory curfew takes effect around that facility. The ICE detention center has been the focus of often tense and at times violent protests for about a week. Demonstrators allege immigrants have been tortured and denied adequate food at the facility. The Department of Homeland Security denies those claims.
15: And that curfew is going to remain in effect from 9 p.m. to 6 a.m. each day. And that's going to be until further notice. I'm Ted Lindner. This is the Fox News Rundown.
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3: I'm Charles Payne, and this is the Fox Business Report.
4: Nearly 1,000 UAW members at the American Axle Dow Corporation plant in Three Rivers, Michigan are on strike after negotiations with the company broke down. Members of Local 2093 claim they're done making concessions and say it's been 18 years since they've been fairly paid. Union officials say the workers' pay was drastically cut during the Great Recession to keep the company alive and has only increased about $4 over the past 18 years. It makes key parts for the Chevy Silverado and GMC Sierra trucks. Crude oil prices are higher. Brent crude at $94 a barrel. West Texas Intermediate at $90 after the U.S. attacked Iranian sites and Iran shot down a U.S. drone, though the U.S. says negotiations are still continuing. That's your Fox Business Report. I'm Jenny Coselda. Invested in you.
14: This is the Fox News Rundown.
5: At the Pentagon, the second Trump term has been back to basics, with War Secretary Pete Hegseth at the helm.
26: To be tough, to be selfless, to be courageous, to be determined, those are principles of the warrior ethos, to finish the fight. We need that instilled in the veins of our warrior class.
5: In that White House video from last summer emphasizing readiness, accountability, standards, and warfighting instead of ideology. Even as a national debate continues about certain masculine traits and whether they're being unfairly stigmatized. But service members are human, their experiences nuanced, with a lot of lessons that can be applied to life in general.
6: The name Dark Horse is actually the name or the call sign for my 1st Infantry Battalion, 3rd Battalion, 5th Marines out of Camp Pendleton, California, the Dark Horse Battalion.
5: Marine veteran Amatangelo Pasciuti, or AJ, is the author of Dark Horse, Harnessing Hidden Potential in War and Life.
6: And also, it's kind of a double entendre. So Dark Horse is also about people who don't necessarily have a destined for, they're not destined for success. They're kind of the underdog. And so I wanted to be able to write a book that both memorialized and talked about service and also gave people permission to believe in themselves.
5: A lofty goal.
6: Yes, ma'am.
5: But a good one. This book really follows your own evolution. Right from childhood, the personal growth, the challenges, the heartbreak that inevitably comes with that for all of us, all the way to the Marines. 21 years, 7 deployments, elite sniper. I know it's a broad question, but what has all of that taught you about people?
6: So what I tell people that are interested in the book is I tell them to grab the book, you know, at like a bookstore somewhere, and I say, flip to the last page. It's called Letter to the Leader. It's my personal letter that I have written to any future leader or anyone who aspires to be a leader. If you want to know how I learned those things, if you want to know how I came to those conclusions, those are within the book itself, and those are the things that draw out. You know, really, you know, part of being a dark horse, I suffered from low ideas of self-efficacy, low ideas of self-esteem. I was a skinny kid from Northern California, from a, you know, lower socioeconomic background. I wasn't destined for success. I didn't think that I was either, and that kind of belief sometimes can cloud people's minds. And so what I did through this journey is I wrote every single failure I had along the way. Every time that I had been kicked out of something or failed something, I wanted to be truthful. I wanted to be honest about that because I wanted to be able to say if a young man or a young woman, you know, across the United States from any walk of life wants to know, you know, what success looks like, they're going to realize that success often starts with the first step is failure. And they have to be able to persevere through that. The idea that I think people should take away from the book is first to do hard things. Seek uncomfortability because if you're uncomfortable, you're growing. Second, failure is often the first step of success. And third, when you achieve your own individual success, whatever that may be, whatever goal you want, I think the obligation of a leader is to turn around and make the next generation better.
5: I'm wondering if this book is partly, or maybe intentionally or not intentionally, a counterargument to the debate in recent years about so-called toxic masculinity. And you know, whether you think that certain traditional male traits have been or have become detrimental.
6: I think they have in some ways. So I think that as a young man, what I looked towards was this idea of strength, right? You have this, sometimes there's the template match of what strength looked like. It's a, you know, a big, tough, brooding, yelling, whatever it may be, you know, very masculine figure. What I've learned through my service of dealing with the highest level of special operations. So we've checked all the tough guy boxes. And the things that I've seen along the way is empathy, compassion, respect for one another. Now, I'm not saying toughness isn't a part of that, you know, that equation. You have to be tough. You have to be resilient. But when I wasn't tough and when I wasn't resilient, other people showed me what that looked like. They carried the weight for me emotionally, physically, before I could carry it myself. And I recognize that. So Dark Horse is, you know, it's kind of a thank you. It's kind of a love letter to the people that affected my life. As a sniper, I believe in trajectory. And trajectory affected early in, you know, early in movement has exponential results down the line. So you'll see through the book, I carry through, you know, like we, you know, scared kid, 16, 17 years old, joining the military, totally, you know, like lost, right? And then having to be able to grow into special operations at the highest level in the Marine Corps, and then eventually becoming a Marine officer and saying, okay, how did I get here? Mm. I got here, yes, through perseverance, yes, through work ethic, you know, on my own, but I also got here through people. How do we change the system so that young men and women, when they join the Marine Corps, are given an opportunity for success themselves rather than having to be successful in spite of the system?
5: It makes me think of what the War Secretary Pete Hegseth has said. He has put a big emphasis on the warrior ethos. Mm. Now, you write about your role in these training reforms and prioritizing professional care and mentorship over tradition, valuing empathy. Mm. That has a softer sound than warrior ethos. And I know you're saying you're not diminishing the importance of toughness, mm-hmm. but I'm wondering, you know, how can these approaches, if you will, coexist?
6: So I'll answer your question with a question. You know, Kyle Carpenter is a United States Marine who has earned the Medal of Honor. He earned the Medal of Honor by jumping on a hand grenade to save his fellow Marines' lives. And he lived to tell the tale. Did he jump out of bravery or did he jump out of love? Did he sacrifice his own life, live, you know, the potential for death? Did he sacrifice that? Did he do that out of, you know, fear, hatred, toughness? He did it out of love. And that's where I say compassion is, you know, courage is useless without compassion, because that's the kind of bond. We have this social contract between one another. I understand, you know, Secretary Hegseth's mindset of being able to have a warrior ethos, but, you know, people would be very surprised. I've, since writing the book and it's being published, I've had a lot of, you know, friends and colleagues from over the 21 years of service reached out to me to thank me for writing about a lot more of what actually happens. I didn't write Dark Horse to glorify war. And I'll be very clear, I hate war. I do not advocate for war in any capacity. But what I understand is that war is sometimes a necessity. It is things that happen inside of our culture, inside of our society. I wanted to show people the reality of what happens as a young man or a young woman in this space as they're going through this entire journey.
7: And as you say, people can have introspection when they're reading it. They can say, oh, well, what I have done, oh, how does this actually apply to me and my own situations?
6: Yes.
7: The message we try to send isn't always the message that people hear, however. I'm wondering, do you have a sense of how your message is being received so far and whether you're hoping or seeing evidence even already that it is making a difference, that it can change some lives?
6: I mean, not only am I putting my writing on display, it's a memoir. So I'm putting my life on display for everybody to pick apart for whatever reason. And the internet is a scary, scary place. Mm-hmm. And all of the feedback that I've received from people is genuinely thank you. What we're trying to capture is the moments in between the firefights, the moments that these young Marines, you know, want the world to see. The greatest thing that I have the luxury of doing now is interviewing other combat veterans and just sitting across from them and saying, I see you. I hear you. Your experience was valid and it was worth it. And at the end of the day, that's really what I think humans want. And so we provide that for them. There is a sniper versus sniper, you know, duel. And I have, you know, tried to hide from the credit for it for 20 years. You know, I hunted a man by the name of Juba and he was Iraq's deadliest sniper. And my team and I, you know, hunted him. But people ask me a lot. They said, well, why didn't you ever take credit for, you know, take credit for the kill. Mm-hmm. And I said, it never felt like mine to claim. I may have been the person to pull the trigger on Juba, but I wasn't the one to kill him. It was every single Marine, every single intelligence asset, every single person that saw something that we were the end of a very long math equation. What I want to show people is that there's this idea of service, the idea of coming together. And in a gunfight, nobody cares about what your political party is. I lost my best friend in Afghanistan, Staff Sergeant Matthew Ingham. I couldn't tell you what his political party was. It didn't matter. It never came up because we had a social contract. We had a bond between one another that said, I don't care. I'm going to get you out of this alive. And I failed. And I couldn't do that. And so I want to show people the loss. I want to show people the cost of service and that it is you out of this alive. And I failed. And I couldn't do that. And so I want to show people the loss. I want to show people the cost of service and that it is valuable and it is.

0: 20-year-old Shala suffered the break when his leg was stepped on by the bull. He was transported to Vanderbilt University Medical Center in Nashville. A family spokesman told the Pro Rodeo Sports News that Shala had surgery Sunday morning to insert a rod into his leg. The spokesman said that Shala could be sidelined for up to 3 months. Reigning world champion bareback rider Rocker Steiner could also miss 3 months of the season. Now, he is scheduled to have neck surgery on Tuesday, according to his father, Sid. Rocker currently sits atop of the world standings with more than $122,000 on the season. Back in Nashville, Stetson Wright was the biggest money winner at the Music City Rodeo, finishing second in saddle bronc riding, third in bull riding. He earned nearly $12,000. I'm Butch Thurman with the Rodeo Sports Update.
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2: To figure out who's in charge of Iran.
3: The regime is fairly discombobulated, as you know. That's why it's taken so long to negotiate anything.
2: Tennessee Senator Bill Hagerty speaking to Fox. The U.S. and Iran trading strikes over the weekend, and President Trump says, don't rush me.
4: The president issuing a message of reassurance this morning on Truth Social, especially for those who are pushing him to get this deal done faster. He said, quote, sit back and relax. It'll all work out in the end. Iran really wants to make a deal, and it will be a good one for the USA and those that are with us.
2: Fox's Alexandra Hoff. It's the final full day of campaigning for tomorrow's California primary for governor. The top two vote-getters advance to the November general election. In Los Angeles, called a nonpartisan election, if one of the three top candidates gets more than 50% of the vote, they win the race outright. If not, there's a November runoff. America's listening to Fox News.

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1: It's Christian Pulisic around the keeper. It's Pulisic with a goal. What a start for Christian Pulisic. A goal and an assist in the first 20 minutes.
2: The World Cup kicks off in 10 days on Fox TV. Sunday in Charlotte, the United States men's national team scored a 3-2 victory over Senegal in a friendly World Cup tune-up on TNT Sports. The Americans have their first match of the World Cup in 11 days versus Paraguay on Fox Network TV. Stanley Cup Finals starts tomorrow. The Carolina Hurricanes will host the Vegas Golden Knights. The NBA Finals begin Wednesday in San Antonio. The Spurs strongly favored to defeat the New York Knicks. That's your sports on the Fox News Rundown. Jared Max, Fox News.
3: Now an update from Outkick's Stan Dockich.
4: They are the biggest frauds walking, these football coaches. They get their little PE degree. They go be a grad assistant. They buy some knee pads. They get a big job. They make the most of it. Good for them. And next thing you know, they ingratiate themselves in the media where you can have a pill and alcohol problem over here. Go get cleansed by Saint Saban. And now we got to listen to you again. Now stop. Just stop. Just shut up. One football coach in this world, please, one football coach, be a man. I mean, Saban's out here with McAfee and on ESPN acting like he was Saint Saban when all the while car dealers were making all kind of deals for him. Read the book by Armin Kataian. And I'm the only one that's going to tell you that. For Outkicks, don't at me. I'm Dan Dockich, and this is Fox News Rundown.
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8: What's on your mind?
9: Joe Biden's elaborate game of hide-and-seek over his suspected theft of highly classified government documents may finally be coming to an end. The Department of Justice announced, "Ready or not, here I come." So the former president scampered to a federal court begging for protection to prevent public release of his audio recordings in which he is known to have incriminated himself. Biden is asking a federal judge to effectively cover up evidence of crimes, whether charged or not. The fact is, Biden did share classified information to his ghostwriter, who had no security clearance whatsoever. It's on the tapes, confirmed by the special counsel who listened to them. And the public is entitled to hear those tapes as well. Biden's claim that these are private, personal recordings is utterly absurd. Those tapes were obtained lawfully by consent in a criminal investigation. So Joe Biden does not have a Fourth Amendment privacy interest in them. Those tapes are in the public and prosecutorial domain, and that strips away any privacy protections under law. Not only that, Biden was sharing the classified contents of documents owned by the government, not owned by him. Yet he kept telling the special counsel, "They're my documents." Well, they're not. He wrongfully appropriated those documents and the government took them back from him. You don't get to hide behind imagined privacy rights when you steal government records. So the court should release the tapes to the public. Biden could have and should have been charged for violating the Espionage Act. Why was he spared? Well, the most obvious reason was infamously noted by the special counsel Robert Hur when he wrote that the sitting president was a sympathetic, well-meaning, elderly man with a poor memory. In other words, Biden did not possess the capacity, quote, that requires a mental state of willingness. That, of course, poses a rather inane paradox. A man who is supposedly incompetent to stand trial, but perfectly competent to remain as president of the United States and running at the same time for another four-year term. The more likely truth behind the soft treatment of Joe Biden is that his own Department of Justice was investigating its boss. Declining to bring charges reeked of favoritism mixed with a corrupt cover-up. And now Joe Biden is doubling down on the cover-up by trying to hide the incriminating tapes from the American people. The federal judge presiding over the case should not let him get away with it. For Fox News, I'm Greg Jarrett.
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10: I'm Griffin Beach, and here's the latest news this morning from ElkhornMediaGroup.com. Weston McEwen has taken the boys to a title at this weekend's Oregon State High School track meet. That was behind a standout performance from Wyatt Parsons, who broke state records in the 1 and 200 meters. John Thatcher of Pendleton won the boys' 400 meter at this weekend's meet. Then over at the Washington State meet, which also took place over the weekend, Hermiston captured fourth place as a team in the 3A class. Oregon's Department of Human Services is continuing to work with residents who may be in danger of losing their SNAP benefits because of federal work rules. The department has said just under 7,000 people have now lost benefits, and an additional 6,000 are currently at risk. They advise anyone who's in danger of losing their benefits to contact the department to see if they're able to regain their benefits or qualify for any exemptions. Chief Joseph Day's Rodeo has announced its 2026 Hall of Fame inductees on the eve of its 80th anniversary. This year's class will consist of bullfighters Joe Baumgartner and Rob Smets, volunteers Mike McFetridge and Dave and Darlene Turner, stock rider Buzz Seeley, three-time Harley Tucker Memorial Award winner Butch Knowles, and the first-ever queen for the Chief Joseph Day's Rodeo, Isol Edgman Miller. And as we get into the summer season, the Washington Department of Fish and Wildlife's once again reminding members of the public to leave young wildlife alone, reminding people that young wild animals found alone are rarely abandoned. Parents often leave their offspring unattended while foraging. If you do happen to see a wild animal that's visibly injured, you can always contact a permanent wildlife rehabilitator, and a list of those can be found on the WDFW website. You can read more about these stories and get more of today's top headlines on the My Columbia Basin Facebook page.
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11: Welcome to the Line on Agriculture Report. This is Lori Boyer for the Ag Information Network. The International Dairy Foods Association is reporting that the dairy industry is seeing growth in trade without the disruption in trade that other segments of the ag industry is and has experienced. President and CEO Dr. Michael Dykes with an update on trade and the IDFA's current projects.
12: We have tripled trade since the 2000. We dairy wasn't an export product necessarily. We're seeing growth in Middle East, North Africa, South Asia, South America. And unlike a lot of the other participants in the ag sector, we have not seen the disruption in trade. 2025, I think, was a record year for cheese exports. We are doing an amazing job. We've created a project called Project Diversify. USTRs, we work with the U.S. Trade Representative's Office on how do we diversify our market outreach. Where are there opportunities? So we're trying to use data on the markets in other countries as a dashboard for our members to be able to determine where might be another opportunity to export another dairy product to. We're exporting to 143 different countries.
11: And according to the IDFA website, in addition to the data-backed guidance, the Project Diversify will expand over time to include interactive tools that allow users to explore emerging and high-potential markets across regions and product categories. With today's Line on Agriculture Report, I'm Lori Boyer.
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18: From the Ag Information Network, I'm Bob Larson with your Agribusiness Update. Well, California peach tree growers are removing hundreds of thousands of trees after the closure of Del Monte canning facilities left farmers without a major buyer. According to Fortune magazine, one Del Monte plant had processed roughly 30% of California's clean peach crop. Growers expect about 420,000 peach trees to be destroyed as producers reduce acreage to limit future losses. Some farmers say they may shift acreage to almonds or crops with stronger market opportunities. The USDA continues to evaluate possible tariff relief options for farmers impacted by trade disputes and rising production costs. A USDA report says the department has been analyzing potential assistance measures as farmers face weaker export demand and higher costs for machinery, fertilizer, and fuel. Ag Secretary Brooke Rollins previously said aid discussions were underway alongside negotiations involving Chinese ag purchases. Farming organizations say uncertainty surrounding tariffs has complicated long-term planning. The Agricultural Retailers Association expressed strong support for H.R. 8870, the Build America 250 Act, long-term surface transportation legislation. ARA President and CEO Darren Kopic says agricultural retailers are a critical link between manufacturers and the farmers and ranchers who feed America. The reliability of that link depends on modern transportation systems, safe roads and bridges, qualified commercial drivers, and federal rules that reflect the realities of agricultural freight.
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10: And here's your Wild Horse Resort and Casino weather. This morning, light wind with temperatures in the 50s up to the 60s in some areas. We're going to have clear skies throughout today with highs around 80. But tonight, cloudy, overnight lows around 50. Tomorrow, sunny once again with highs again in the 80s. And sunny with temperatures in the 80s is going to be the story for much of this week. Although Wednesday night, there's a slight chance of rain. Stay up on the latest news and get breaking news alerts by downloading the Elkhorn mobile app today.
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1: Hey, we are back. And again, I mentioned this briefly with Lawrence Jones here, but the 16th anniversary of the Brian Kilmeade Show, we started on June 1st, 2010. And with Eric and Pete, we've been there from day one. And Allison, and doing a fantastic job. Can you believe it's been 16 years, Allison?
2: I cannot. Time flies.
1: I know. I mean, to think about it, we moved from the, what floor were we on? 18.
2: We were on 18. And 16 years is only you having the show, starting as Kilmeade and Friends, not from when you took over radio from
1: with
2: Tony
1: Brian
2: Snow.
1: With Brian and the Judge. Oh, correct. No, Tony Snow. Okay. So we did Brian and the Judge for a while. How long did we do that show?
2: Like was a year and a half or 2 years?
1: Oh, that was 2 years. Okay.
2: Yeah, probably about. So it's been a while.
1: So 27 on TV, 16 on radio.
2: More than, I mean, like 18 on radio, let's say. With the Brian and the Judge part.
1: And then you, with One Nation, is we coming up on four years.
2: Yep.
1: So that's pretty cool. So, yeah, and thanks to everyone who came out in Reno, Nevada. That was pretty cool. We did History, Liberty, and Laughs. We got a big date coming up in Pensacola, Florida. And we're starting to weave in some things from the brand new book, Uniting the States, The Six Crucial Moments, The Forge of the American Miracle. And that got a pretty good response. So hopefully everyone will like that because we bring history to life in a way that Ken Burns can't or chooses not to, because he probably can't. Jeff Foxworthy is next because he's funny and he has a special on Fox. You listen to the Brian Kilmeade Show. So glad you're here.
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5: Chris Foster, the U.S. carries out more military strikes in southern Iran.
6: U.S. Central Command says it carried out strikes in Iran on Sunday, calling the move measured and deliberate. Military officials say it was in response to Iran's shootdown of a U.S. MQ-1 drone that was, quote, operating over international waters. Meantime, Kuwait reported incoming drone and missile fire around the same time Iran's Revolutionary Guard said it responded to an American attack without saying where, likely referring to the attack on Kuwait.
5: Fox's Tanya J. Powers, President Trump on Truth Social posts, Iran really wants to make a deal and it'll be a good one. Just sit back and relax. It will all work out in the end. In Newark, New Jersey. Now, at least 20 more arrests are reported outside the Delaney Hall Immigration Detention Facility. Protesters there breaking a curfew. 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
7: I'm Griffin Beach, and here's the latest news this hour from ElkhornMediaGroup.com. Oregon's Public Utility Commission has denied PacifiCorp's request for an interim 2.8% rate increase that would have started this month. PacifiCorp proposed the increase while the commission is reviewing its general rate filing. That general rate filing proposes an 8.6% increase by April of next year. The commission said that interim rate increases are rare in Oregon and typically reserved for a utility that may not be able to continue providing service without it, and they did not feel that was the case with PacifiCorp. State of Oregon's formally appealed FEMA's decision to deny hazard mitigation grant program funding to the state. Governor Tina Kotek had initially requested the funding following a series of damaging storms last December, which brought down around 40 miles of power lines in Union County. If this appeal is approved, the state would immediately advance priority mitigation projects. If it's denied, there will be no further appeals. Leaders from Oregon's federally recognized tribes gathered at the Capitol last week to recognize new works by artists throughout the state as part of the renovation of the Capitol building. CTUIR's Board of Trustees Chair Catherine Bingham attended, as did tribal member Philip Cash, who spoke at the event. He was the one who developed Oregon Voices for the Capitol, which is an exterior exhibit at the Capitol that features words of tribal leaders and elders carved into boulders at the main public entrance plaza. And the Intermountain Education Service District's Virtual Learning Academy allows students to be linked to their home school districts. And Superintendent Mark Mulvihill says that Oregon wants to replicate their program.
8: They really like the basic fundamentals and is going to provide a pretty large grant for us to scale this up across the state.
7: Read more about these stories on the My Columbia Basin Facebook page.
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7: 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This morning, light wind with temperatures in the 50s up to the 60s in some areas. We're going to have clear skies throughout today with highs around 80. But tonight, cloudy. Overnight lows around 50. Tomorrow, sunny once again with highs again in the 80s. And sunny with temperatures in the 80s is going to be the story for much of this week. Although Wednesday night, there's a slight chance of rain. Stay up on the latest news and get breaking news alerts by downloading the Elkhorn mobile app today.
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0: And he literally lobbed them up and let me hit them out of the park. Because he knew the next day at the water cooler, people weren't going to say, did you see Jeff Foxworthy last night? They were going to say, did you watch Carson last night?
1: Right. Hold that thought. More with, do we have time? Okay, more with Jeff Foxworthy. Got a few minutes at the top of the hour. Got a great special on Fox Nation available now, right?
0: Yes, go today. 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
2: 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It's Brian Kilmeade.
0: Then, on the ride home, she was driving me home. On the ride home, she said to me, I was Googling about anti-venom. And she said, do you know that the vial they used to give human beings, that the veterinarians use the exact same vial to give to dogs that get bit by poisonous snakes? So I tell you that because if I ever get bitten by another snake, I have a bad feeling I'm going to the vet.
1: So that is some of your special. But I think what Jeff Foxworthy saying is you see the making of the special, which that's what attracted you back to
0: on
1: Fox Nation.
0: I got bitten by a copperhead. And this is the sick thing about being a comedian. As it happened, I'm thinking, I'm going to get a great bit out of this. You know, most people would be thinking, am I going to die? I'm thinking, all right, you got to remember everything because this will be a good story on stage. But yeah, most of the things, and people always say, where do you come up with stuff? I was very lucky as a comic because I learned early on what worked for me. And that was, if I thought something or my wife said something or my family did something, I was going to trust other people were thinking and saying and doing the same thing.
1: Do you write it down or count on your memory?
0: Always. Yeah. Always have note cards in my back pocket or notes on my phone. But that's when you get the response of people coming backstage going, oh my God, I've done that. Or oh my God, I've thought that. Is you're finding that commonality no matter where we live. I mean, the accents change and the scenery changes, but people are the same. And so that's your job to find. You know, everybody has these thoughts or experiences, but comics learn to grab them and go, oh, there's something funny in that.
1: How many times do you have a joke and it doesn't kill, so you work the joke rather than lose the joke?
0: A lot. You know, that it's one of those things. Most people don't do stand-up as long as I've done it. It's so fascinating to me that after 42 years, I still don't know what people are going to laugh at. Because if you laid carpet for 40 years, you would know this is how I do the stairs. This is how I do the corner. I can think something's really funny and go into a club with a note card in my hand and go, what about this? Nothing. And I'm like, really? That's not funny. And then I can have something that I think, well, this is stupid. Throw that out there and people are beating the table. And I'm like, really?
1: The crazy thing about comedy is that when you start off, it's the horrible situation. So you're not skilled to handle it. The audience is seven people. They're all comics waiting to get up.
0: Yeah.
1: And then when you get great at it, these people come to see you.
0: To see you. Right. Yeah, it's kind of not fair.
1: Yeah, but no, it is great. Just check out his Fox Nation special. Fox, you are Foxworthy. Yeah. All right, thanks so much.
0: Oh, man, always good to see you.
1: Every spam call, every scam text, every sketchy email with your name, each one starts the same way. 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
12: And here's your Wild Horse Resort and Casino weather. This morning, light wind with temperatures in the 50s up to the 60s in some areas. We're going to have clear skies throughout today with highs around 80. But tonight, cloudy, overnight lows around 50. Tomorrow, sunny once again with highs again in the 80s. And sunny with temperatures in the 80s is going to be the story for much of this week. Although Wednesday night, there is a slight chance of rain. Stay up on the latest news and get breaking news alerts by downloading the Elkhorn mobile app today.
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17: More American strikes hit more Iranian targets. I'm Dave Anthony, Fox News, and U.S. Central Command calls the weekend attacks defensive. And Iran retaliated today, firing missiles and drones in Kuwait, but they were intercepted.
18: Military officials say it was in response to Iran's shootdown of a U.S. MQ-1 drone that was, quote, operating over international waters. Meantime, Kuwait reported incoming drone and missile fire around the same time Iran's Revolutionary Guard said it responded to an American attack without saying where, likely referring to the attack on Kuwait. Iran is maintaining its chokehold on the Strait of Hormuz, disrupting the global supply chain and driving up the price of fuel around the world.
17: That's Fox's Tanya J. Powers. Oil prices are surging, up almost 7% this morning. President Trump posted on Truth Social early this morning, just sit back and relax, it'll all end well. Writing, Iran really wants to make a deal, and it will be a good one for the U.S.
19: New this morning, Iran's foreign minister trying to attach the possible deal with the United States to the situation in Lebanon. He said on X, the ceasefire between Iran and the U.S. is unequivocally a ceasefire on all fronts, including in Lebanon. Its violation on one front is a violation of the ceasefire on all fronts. The U.S. and Israel are responsible for the consequences of any violation. Over the weekend, Hezbollah launched more than 50 rockets into northern Israel as Israeli ground forces push deeper into southern Lebanon.
17: Fox's Trey Yingston, Tel Aviv. Congress returns from break this week with the Senate considering a plan to fund immigration enforcement and border patrol using a process Democrats cannot block. Republican Congresswoman Kat Chemek tells Fox Business.
20: This is a once-in-a-generation opportunity for us to get our country back on track, and I feel that the Senate has not taken this seriously.
17: Democrats keep demanding immigration enforcement reform as anti-ICE protests rage on. In New Jersey, that was last night in Newark. Those protesters want the detention facility there shut down over allegations of inhumane conditions Homeland Security denies. 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
12: I'm Griffin Beach, and here's the latest news this morning from ElkhornMediaGroup.com. Weston McEwen has taken the boys to a title at this weekend's Oregon State High School track meet. That was behind a standout performance from Wyatt Parsons, who broke state records in the 1 and 200 meters. John Thatcher of Pendleton won the boys' 400 meter at this weekend's meet. Then over at the Washington State meet, which also took place over the weekend, Hermiston captured fourth place as a team in the 3A class. Oregon's Department of Human Services is continuing to work with residents who may be in danger of losing their SNAP benefits because of federal work rules. The department has said just under 7,000 people have now lost benefits, and an additional 6,000 are currently at risk. They advise anyone who's in danger of losing their benefits to contact the department to see if they're able to regain their benefits or qualify for any exemptions. Chief Joseph Day's Rodeo has announced its 2026 Hall of Fame inductees on the eve of its 80th anniversary. This year's class will consist of bullfighters Joe Baumgartner and Rob Smets, volunteers Mike McFetridge and Dave and Darlene Turner, stock rider Buzz Seeley, Three-time Harley Tucker Memorial Award winner Butch Knowles, and the first-ever queen for the Chief Joseph Days Rodeo, Isel Edgman Miller. And as we get into the summer season, the Washington Department of Fish and Wildlife's once again reminding members of the public to leave young wildlife alone, reminding people that young wild animals found alone are rarely abandoned. Parents often leave their offspring unattended while foraging. If you do happen to see a wild animal that's visibly injured, you can always contact a permanent wildlife rehabilitator, and a list of those can be found on the WDFW website. You can read more about these stories and get more of today's top headlines on the My Columbia Basin Facebook page.
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0: If you're interested in it, Brian's talking about it. You're with Brian Kilmeade.
1: Can you reorder that, Brian? What did you want?
2: Can I have the Tropical Butterfly Lemonade Refresher large, please?
3: So that was me ordering my butterfly refresher. And that was what I called. I went to Starbucks and I was tired of ordering the toasted coconut. And it was hot. Latte. So I had a butterfly because I've never seen it before, but I go, wow, that looks, and it said refreshing. I'm looking to be refreshed.
4: Was it refreshed?
3: So I, yes.
4: Do you feel refreshed?
3: Mark Thiessen is here. So Allison thinks it's the funniest thing she ever heard. So did everyone in the car.
4: Yeah.
3: But I enjoyed it. And then you walked in to celebrate my anniversary of 16 years, our anniversary of 16 years. Yes,
4: exactly.
3: So thank you.
4: You're welcome.
3: How much did that cost you? $7.80? $7.80. You could expense it.
4: Thank you. I appreciate it. I think we already have.
3: And by the way, I'm working on this. So, as you know, I'm a New York Knicks fan.
4: Oh, wow.
3: Right? And like I covered them forever.
4: Your tickets are going to cost more than $7.
3: So, and Lawrence is a Spurs fan. And the company is sending me to all the Knicks games. And it's going to cost the company at least $12,000 a ticket. And they're going to send me.
4: Yeah, the blue seats at Madison Square Garden are like $5,000.
3: Is that crazy?
4: And the courtside seats are going for $280,000.
3: Right. So that's why I asked to be on courtside, and they said no. No, they're not sending me. Were you crazy? There's no column for that. Tickets for the show. That's not going to work. So it is insane. But I do think that the whole country is going to be watching this. Or
4: absolutely.
3: Am I New York-centric? Is that me being New York-centric?
4: Well, you can be a little New York-centric. I mean, it's the first time the Knicks have been in the finals since 73, right?
3: No, they've been in the finals in 99.
4: But
3: they haven't won since 73.
4: Yeah. Yeah.
3: And I think it's so funny that Governor Hochul thinks they're going to exploit Donald Trump and go, I bet she doesn't even know anybody. She meant to say the 73 team, but she said the 93
4: team. Yeah.
3: But the thing is, Trump is legitimately a sports fan.
4: Yeah.
3: He legitimately is.
4: Oh, he's been a Knicks fan for ages.
3: But he goes all the time. He knows these guys. So all of a sudden, the video stops popping up. There he is with Marv Albert at 93. There he is saying, you know, with Isaiah Thomas taking free throws.
4: But here's the problem, okay? So all the MAGA Knicks fans are not the ones who are spending $5,000 on blue seats tickets, right?
3: That's true.
4: The New Yorkers who love Donald Trump are not the people who are... So that garden is not going to be filled with MAGA New Yorkers.
3: But he's going to go, right?
4: I think he may.
3: Yeah.
4: But it's not going to be his crowd. It's going to be people who can afford $280,000 courtside seats. And
3: we watched Spike
4: $5,000
3: Lee
4: nosebleeds.
3: Wear his Palestinian garb one day.
4: Oh, my gosh.
3: And then he wears this after the president's brawling with the Pope. He wore a Pope shirt the other day. So, I mean, that's really the sentiment a lot of them there.
4: I loathe the NBA.
3: Why?
4: I just do.
3: It's where they stand.
4: It's just a left-wing league, and I just don't like I don't like pro basketball. Baseball is the all-American sport. I'm a hockey fan. I like hockey. Hockey players generally tend to be conservative.
3: How do you feel about soccer fans?
4: So I am coming around. I always used to think that soccer was a socialist sport. I did a big piece about that a while back. I'll give it a chance. You know, got the World Cup coming here. I think a lot of people are going to give it a chance for the first time with the World Cup.
3: The one thing I asked the guys, I went down to the unveiling of the 26-man roster, and I said, have the U.S. hockey team inspired you? They said, absolutely. In fact, Christian Pulisic said, I left it. Yeah, I went and watched.
4: Wow.
3: So he went ahead and watch one of the games and then went to the locker room after. But the beer was gone because Cash Patel was there. And unfortunately, he couldn't celebrate with the guys because the FBI director was.
4: Oh, that's so funny. You know, wouldn't it be amazing if we won the Olympic gold in hockey and the World Cup?
3: It would be. They said that this would be.
4: What are our chances? You're a soccer fan.
3: This is what they told me.
4: Yeah.
3: That the U.S. team winning the World Cup would be bigger than the 1980 win over the Soviets.
4: No, it would not.
3: But it would. But that, in terms of proportion sports feats, it would be.
4: Yeah, except there was also the Cold War.
3: Well, that's a. That
4: I mean,
3: doesn't
4: that, that's
3: them.
4: What made the Miracle on Ice so special is that this, I'm actually writing a book about this. I'm writing a book about it's called We Win, They Lose.
3: Did you
4: how the Miracle on Ice turned the tide of the Cold War? It's going to be the first book.
3: Pre-order now.
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7: News. I'm CJ Pop. The U.S. military reporting U.S. forces intercept two Iranian ballistic missiles targeting American forces in Kuwait Sunday night. No American personnel were harmed. Now, Iran's foreign minister is trying to link the ceasefire in the skirmish between Israel and Lebanon.
8: He said on X, the ceasefire between Iran and the U.S. is unequivocally a ceasefire on all fronts, including in Lebanon. Its violation on one front is a violation of the ceasefire on all fronts. The U.S. and Israel are responsible for the consequences of any violation.
7: Fox's Trey Inks in Tel Aviv. June 1st means the Atlantic hurricane season begins.
9: 2025, actually the first season in a decade where we did not have a hurricane strike the American coastlines.
7: Fox Weather's Ian Oliver in Miami. A gallon of regular gas down 18 cents over the past week. Oil prices are higher this morning. 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
10: I'm Griffin Beach, and here's the latest news this hour from ElkhornMediaGroup.com. Oregon's Public Utility Commission has denied PacifiCorp's request for an interim 2.8% rate increase that would have started this month. PacifiCorp proposed the increase while the commission is reviewing its general rate filing. That general rate filing proposes an 8.6% increase by April of next year. The commission said that interim rate increases are rare in Oregon and typically reserved for a utility that may not be able to continue providing service without it, and they did not feel that was the case with PacifiCorp. State of Oregon's formally appealed FEMA's decision to deny hazard mitigation grant program funding to the state. Governor Tina Kotek had initially requested the funding following a series of damaging storms last December, which brought down around 40 miles of power lines in Union County. If this appeal is approved, the state would immediately advance priority mitigation projects. If it's denied, there will be no further appeals. Leaders from Oregon's federally recognized tribes gathered at the Capitol last week to recognize new works by artists throughout the state as part of the renovation of the Capitol building. CTUIR's Board of Trustees Chair Catherine Brigham attended, as did tribal member Philip Cash, who spoke at the event. He was the one who developed Oregon Voices for the Capitol, which is an exterior exhibit at the Capitol that features words of tribal leaders and elders carved into boulders at the main public entrance plaza. And the Intermountain Education Service District's Virtual Learning Academy allows students to be linked to their homeschool districts. And Superintendent Mark Mulvihill says that Oregon wants to replicate their program.
11: They really like the basic fundamentals and is going to provide a pretty large grant for us to scale this up across the state.
10: Read more about these stories on the My Columbia Basin Facebook page.
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10: And here's your Wild Horse Resort and Casino weather. This morning, light wind with temperatures in the 50s up to the 60s in some areas. We're going to have clear skies throughout today with highs around 80. But tonight, cloudy, overnight lows around 50. Tomorrow, sunny once again with highs again in the 80s. And sunny with temperatures in the 80s is going to be the story for much of this week. Although Wednesday night, there is a slight chance of rain. Stay up on the latest news and get breaking news alerts by downloading the Elkhorn mobile app today.
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1: How do you square thinking that he may have had a stroke with what you were saying in the days and weeks after? How do you square this?
2: Well, look, Craig, look at it from my point of view. So I'm watching, just like everybody else was, scared to death, like, what is going on? He gets off the stage. I see he appears to be okay. He says to me, Jill, I really... In other words, messed up, didn't I? And I said, yes, you did. And so we get off, and I know we're going into another event, or we have two more to do. And I'm my mind is racing. What do I say to him? What do I say to him? I'm his wife. I've got to lift him up. So we go to the next event, and I'm thinking, what do I say that will lift him up? That is true. I want to say the things that are true. And so I said, you know, you answered every question. My mind's racing. You know,
1: that's a pretty low bar.
2: Well, and so, you know, I had to sort of lift him up. I mean, I'm his wife. I'm not going to get out on the stage there and say, Joe, you really screwed that up.
3: So, Mark Thiessen, I know you have a million things to say right now, but just what are the top two things to that reaction?
4: So she says, I'm his wife. So you know that there is no way that he could serve four more years as president of the United States. You see him up close every day behind the scenes. The American people knew this. 70%, even a year before the debate, 77 in 10 Americans said that he was not mentally fit to be president. So everybody knows it, but you're the closest person to him. Your responsibility is to sit him down and take away the presidential car keys. You're his wife. And instead what she did is she pushed him to run again. And got angry at everyone who told him to drop out. Fed the lie to the American people that he was perfectly fine, and then pushed him out on that debate stage to make himself a national laughingstock. That is not what a loving spouse does. That's not what a family does. It's the family's responsibility to sit down and say, Joe, we got it a year earlier, and say, you can't run for re-election. We need a transition plan. We need to have primaries. We need to have a process.
3: Big picture with the Democrats. I couldn't care less about the Bidens. I never liked them anyway. But now the Democratic Party has to deal with her.
4: Yep.
3: And these questions. And then Biden's book is coming out.
4: His book's coming out too, yeah.
3: So again, it's going to bring everyone back.
4: You know what? Good. Because the reality is, this is the worst presidential scandal in my lifetime. And the idea, they lied to us for 4 years about that the president of the United States was not copus mentis, couldn't do his job, and the Democratic Party should pay a price for it. All these people are trying to run away from it.
3: All right. Mark, is you really getting this? We're going to a hard break thing because you stopped a little bit earlier than.
4: Because I heard the music.
3: Yes, you heard it. It gets loud and loud. They eventually
4: cut us off. A few minutes to talk here.
3: You
4: because
3: did.
4: You're still
3: too
4: talking.
3: Bad.
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9: And here's your Wild Horse Resort and Casino weather this morning. Light wind with temperatures in the 50s up to the 60s in some areas. We're going to have clear skies throughout today with highs around 80. But tonight, cloudy, overnight lows around 50. Tomorrow, sunny once again with highs again in the 80s. And sunny with temperatures in the 80s is going to be the story for much of this week. Although Wednesday night, there's a slight chance of rain. Stay up on the latest news and get breaking news alerts by downloading the Elkhorn mobile app today.
10: In the early 1900s, wheat farmers used up to 40 mules to pull combines through the hills of wheat country. Umatilla Historical Society is here to present the 22nd annual Old Iron Show. 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
12: More defiance from Iran. I'm Dave Anthony, Fox News. There is a state media report that Iran will stop holding talks with the U.S. unless Israel stops attacking Hezbollah militants in Lebanon, attacks that Israeli forces have ramped up. This after Iran retaliated to U.S. military strikes over the weekend that hit drones and radar and ground control sites.
13: Once again, Gulf Arab states here in the Middle East find themselves in the middle of this ongoing conflict between the U.S. and Iran. And for a second time in less than a week, Kuwait found themselves under attack by both missiles and drones early this morning. In fact, U.S. CENTCOM confirming that its forces intercepted two Iranian ballistic missiles targeting American forces based in Kuwait. They added no American personnel were hurt.
12: Fox's Jeff Paul in Dubai, and oil prices are surging up 8%. And Iraqi nationals doing court next hour in New York City, where Mohammed al-Saadi will be arraigned on terror charges, accused of providing support to Hezbollah and Iran.
14: Al-Saadi is accused of directing and planning nearly 20 terrorist attacks and attempted attacks throughout Europe and the United States.
12: Fox's Brian Yenis outside the courts.
14: Prosecutors say al-Saadi wanted to attack Jewish centers in Los Angeles, Scottsdale, Arizona, and planned to burn or bomb a synagogue here in New York City. Sources tell the New York Post al-Saadi also pledged to assassinate President Trump's daughter, Ivanka, and even had a blueprint of her Florida home.
12: Congress returns from break this week. Republicans will continue working on a plan Democrats can't block to fund immigration enforcement and border patrol. It was held up last month over opposition to the Trump administration anti-weaponization fund, nearly $1.8 billion for those who claim they were political targets of the Biden Justice Department. GOP Congresswoman Kat Kamick tells Fox Business.
15: As the wife of a first responder, absolutely under no circumstances would I ever support any payouts for anyone who ever assaulted law enforcement.
12: Those convicted in the January 6, 2021 Capitol riot could apply. 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
9: I'm Griffin Beach, and here's the latest news this morning from ElkhornMediaGroup.com. Weston McEwen has taken the boys to a title at this weekend's Oregon State High School track meet. That was behind a standout performance from Wyatt Parsons, who broke state records in the 1 and 200 meters. John Thatcher of Pendleton won the boys' 400 meter at this weekend's meet. Then over at the Washington State meet, which also took place over the weekend, Hermiston captured fourth place as a team in the 3A class. Oregon's Department of Human Services is continuing to work with residents who may be in danger of losing their SNAP benefits because of federal work rules. The department has said just under 7,000 people have now lost benefits, and an additional 6,000 are currently at risk. They advise anyone who's in danger of losing their benefits to contact the department to see if they're able to regain their benefits or qualify for any exemptions. Chief Joseph Day's Rodeo has announced its 2026 Hall of Fame inductees on the eve of its 80th anniversary. This year's class will consist of bullfighters Joe Baumgartner and Rob Smets, volunteers Mike McFetridge and Dave and Darlene Turner, stock rider Buzz Seeley, three-time Harley Tucker Memorial Award winner Butch Knowles, and the first-ever queen for the Chief Joseph Day's Rodeo, Isel Edgman Miller. And as we get into the summer season, the Washington Department of Fish and Wildlife's once again reminding members of the public to leave young wildlife alone, reminding people that young wild animals found alone are rarely abandoned. Parents often leave their offspring unattended while foraging. If you do happen to see a wild animal that's visibly injured, you can always contact fact a permanent wildlife rehabilitator, and a list of those can be found on the WDFW website. You can read more about these stories and get more of today's top headlines on the My Columbia Basin Facebook page.
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0: of New Jersey asked about Plattner. Cut 14.
1: Do you have concerns about Graham Plattner?
2: Well, first I'll say is, you know, I've been very much focused on the crisis in my home state, so I haven't been able to focus as much on this. From my standpoint, I will work with whoever the people of Maine elect.
0: Right. And he's a senator. And he was put there because Senator Menendez had his gold bars and put in jail, so he was appointed there by the governor. And Cory Booker, you heard him in the open, top of the hour, and he said, essentially, kind of skulked out of this, but, you know, that guy's got some questions to answer. I just think that Susan Collins trailing by 8 is very typical. Susan Collins is always trailing against good candidates. He is not a good candidate. He's totally lied about his background. He's from a private school, cost a lot of money. An elite school cost a ton of money. And he says that, you know, he's some oyster farmer, but he came from prominence. His dad was a successful lawyer, and his grandfather was a worldwide known, a renowned architect. He eventually went to a normal public school, but that was after spending the gist of his career in a private school, which is fine. Just don't say you're different. Donald Trump never said, I'm not a millionaire. I'm not a billionaire. He never said that. In fact, he would overinflate, if anything, how much he was worth. And then, but yet he got most of the blue-collar vote. Just be who you are. Whatever that is, be who you are. This is turning out not to be who he is. And if he is who he is, maybe he's that person on Reddit. We'll see. So coming up in Los Angeles, I cannot wait. I think you have a shot at Spencer Pratt actually pulling off an upset in a trend in this country where average people who just want to use common sense run for office because they want to fix things. They don't want to be rich. They don't want to be famous. They just want to serve their country. Could Spencer Pratt be just the beginning, even in an area where it is solidly blue? He's a Republican.
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4: Good morning. Thanks for joining us. This is the KUMA Coffee Hour. Dan Chessman, your host, and it's Monday. It's also the 1st of June, and my guest this morning is Hermiston Assistant City Manager Mark Morgan. Mark, good morning.
5: Morning.
4: I appreciate you taking the time to be with us, Mark. And Mark, update us about the recent budget committee meeting. Any surprises coming for city residents?
5: No real surprises. And in local government, that's a good thing. steady as she goes, I suppose, with this budget, which is nice after a few years, coming out of COVID, there was a lot of kind of financial uncertainty, I suppose, for a lot of local governments. So, no, for us, I think one of the probably biggest takeaways is that in the fiscal year 27 budget, as was reviewed and proposed by the budget committee, we're really starting to feel the positive financial impacts of the data center industry development in the community. From the city's perspective specifically, that's felt mostly in the form of franchise fees, and those are fees that we charge to utility providers for providing services like electricity to customers within the community. So looking forward into fiscal year 27 on our franchise fees, we're projecting those revenues to come in about 2.5 times what they were just 2 years ago. And so that's about $2.5 million higher this coming year than they were just about 2 years ago. Of course, we generally try to project on the low side with revenues, so I think we're anticipating it to be larger than that. But so that'll be a nice bump just from the franchise fees. Unfortunately, though, a lot of the benefit from the increased revenues really just having to go toward offsetting increased costs that, you know, any business as well as local governments are experiencing. So we're seeing increased costs specifically for us with insurance and some of those other types of overhead costs. So fortunate that we have that increased revenue to help us weather some of those increases in costs. But also a lot of that increase we're going to be focused on dedicating toward enhancing our street maintenance and preservation efforts. So I think we've been pretty proactive with our capital improvement plan on street maintenance, but we've done a good job of inventorying and understanding where we need to get to. So with this additional revenue, it's giving us the opportunity to actually put some resources toward actually accomplishing a lot of those projects and goals that we have. The city, we're also feeling a solid bump in revenues associated with our enterprise zones related to the data centers. So we're seeing, you know, this past November would have been the very first year that the city would have received any property taxes if an enterprise zone exemption hadn't existed. But that's also the first year that we've received any revenue in the form of enterprise zone fees. And so good that we're starting to see some of those revenues come in. And the city is not the only one that receives those revenues through our enterprise zone agreements. We have it structured such that we share a lot of that revenue also with all of the other underlying taxing jurisdictions. So they're also starting to see some of the financial benefits associated with the data center development in the community. So overall, like I said, no real major surprises other than just that we're starting to see some positive revenue growth associated with industry in the community.
4: Thanks for that update. Now, Mark, tell us more about the upcoming public hearing on June 8th for the City of Hermiston and the Hermiston Urban Renewal Agency, and it's about the 2026-2027 city budget. What more do residents need to know?
5: Yes, so they can always go on to our city website. Just go to the finance section, and you can find the interactive city budget for past years as well as the proposed budget. And so you can go through and read through that. I think our finance department's been doing a good job here the past few years of putting together a fairly legible budget that's relatively accessible for the layperson to get in and, you know, look through and identify, you know, because typically when folks want to go look through a $120 million budget, they don't want to have to read through 180 pages just to find what they're looking for. So typically most people have something really specific that they want to go look at. And so I think the budget's fairly easy now to go through and identify exactly what it is that you're looking for. So I'd encourage anybody who's interested to go online and look through it there. But then also if they're still interested, they're always welcome to come and attend in person at that budget hearing.
4: And that budget hearing will be at 7 p.m. Where will it be held at, Mark?
5: It's really just part of the regular city council meeting, so it's going to be during our regular council meeting, 7 p.m. in the council chambers here at City Hall.
4: All right. Another news item coming out of the city of Hermiston has to do with the city charter changes. What's next for that?
5: Yes, so the City Council at their last council meeting approved sending the slate of changes that were recommended by the Charter Review Committee to the voters in November. So that's really what's next, is just sit around and wait for your ballot to show up in November, and you'll get a chance to vote on those. So some of the changes that'll be included as part of that entire slate of recommended changes are things like moving the municipal court judge from being an elected position to being appointed, as well as requiring that the city actually formally go through a charter review process at least once every 10 years. We've been, you know, tracking on that same process more or less, but that change would just kind of codify it into our charter that says that we have to actually go through and do that once every 10 years. And then also some changes with regard to city council ward boundaries and how councilors are elected. So first off, on the municipal court judge position, as the Citizen Review Committee, through their discussion and what their recommendations were and the reason why they were recommending to move it from being elected to appointed, is that right now, in order to be elected as the judge in Hermiston, the judge has to actually live inside of the city limits of Hermiston. And that's probably not so much an issue for a community like Pendleton, because in Pendleton, you know, well over 90% of the people that live in the Pendleton zip code or within 10 miles of Pendleton, over 90% of them live inside of the city limits of Pendleton. In the Hermiston, Umatilla, Stanfield, Echo area, it's about 40,000 people that live in, you know, that kind of 10-mile radius around downtown Hermiston. So only about 50% of those people actually live inside the city limits of Hermiston. So, you know, as it stands right now, requiring that the judge live within the city limits of Hermiston, because in order to be elected, you have to live within the city limits, it effectively limits that pool of potentially qualified local judges by about 50%. So that was sort of their reasoning behind transitioning that from being an elected position to an appointed position. With regard to the city council ward boundaries, some of these things, that's really a function of right-sizing the ward sizes, because they haven't been changed, you know, in well over 20 or 30 years at this point. And overall, I think the community has grown relatively uniformly, kind of in every direction. But even so, you know, that amount of time, you know, you start to see a little bit of difference in population in the different wards. And so, so they've grown at different rates. The change also will make sure that only people who live within that ward can actually vote on their ward-based counselor. So right now we have sort of a quasi-ward-based system. So half of our city council is ward-based, and right now all that means is that in order to be a candidate to represent that ward, that candidate has to live within that ward. But everybody in the entire city votes on all of the ward-based council positions. So this change will change it up and say that, okay, not only does the person who runs for that ward-based position have to live there, but only the people who live within that ward are eligible to vote for that counselor. So it just creates a little bit of a different dynamic, you know, nothing really major, especially in a community of our size, but that was one of the recommendations that came out of the Charter Review Committee. So, yeah, those are some of the major components. A couple other minor ones, you know, are included in there, and folks can always go onto the website and review, you know, in detail all of the recommended changes. But that's sort of the top line changes. So from here on out, the next steps, just simply put it out to a public vote, and you can anticipate that in November.
4: All right. I appreciate that update. Talking this morning with Hermiston Assistant City Manager Mark Morgan. We're going to take our first break and be back with more. Stay with us. There's more to come.
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4: Back this morning with my guest, Hermiston Assistant City Manager Mark Morgan. And Mark, what's the latest on the City Council's review of proposals for the historic Carnegie Building?
5: Yeah, no major updates at this point. Staff's been meeting with, so there was really four proposals that came in, and so staff's been continuing to meet with each of those four, and there's really been kind of a good kind of cooperative sense from all four of the proposers. I think they're all been good to work with,

0: One was actually the Hermiston Amateur Radio Club.
1: All right. Well, we'll wait to see what happens next. And again, that historic Carnegie building, it's interesting to see that there are some folks out there that want to see something done with and, I guess, for that building. So I know you'll keep us up to date. Well, another big event coming to the city, a big service, I should say, is curbside recycling. Run through the basics residents need to know.
0: Yes, yeah, so first and foremost, what we always make sure to remind folks is this is a state-mandated service. So, you know, Hermiston was the largest community in the state of Oregon that did not already have curbside recycling. So when the state legislature imposed a requirement that communities over 4,000, including their urban growth boundaries, have to implement curbside recycling and began, you know, assessing fees on the generators of recyclable materials, the Hermiston area was essentially target 1A on DEQ's list. So so that's kind of been what we've been dealing with since then. But it's coming now. So beginning of July is when things are really going to start rocking and rolling. So cost of the service, really to come pick up and haul away a bunch of materials that your typical family generates just through the course of living, is going to be about $8 a month, or it will be exactly $8 a month. And so that goes towards just picking up and hauling away those things. Things that folks need to be aware of is beginning the week of June 22nd, which, you know, we're now beginning of June, so this month, the week of June 22nd, folks can expect to start seeing recycling carts get delivered. So it'll be the weeks of June 22nd and the week of June 29th, depending on the customer. And so those carts should be delivered the same day that your garbage service typically gets picked up. So take your garbage can to the curb and your garbage will get emptied. And when you come back after work that day, you probably have a recycling can there also. So once you have that recycling can, you can begin putting recyclable materials in there. So with the knowledge that it will get picked up, you're not just going to, you know, start putting things in there and, you know, nobody's going to show back up to pick it up. So as soon as you get a recycling can, you can start putting recyclable materials in there. There will be a flyer and other information available when you get your can dropped off, so you can know exactly what can and can't be put into the recycling can. Important to keep in mind, the recycling service is will be picked up every other week, and it will be picked up on the same day that your regular garbage service is picked up. So if your garbage service, you know, mine's on Thursdays, then you'll put your garbage can out every Thursday like you do normally, but every other week you'll also put out your recycling can. And so if, say, you get your recycling can on, say, June 25th, then 2 weeks later on July 9th should be the first time that you get your recycling picked up and hauled away.
1: Now, there's two other elements I know, Mark, folks really do need to know about. And I say this because covering this whole recycling thing in the state of Oregon, you know, hearing from the cities like yourself, but then also the recycling companies and the folks behind, you know, picking up the recycling curbside, there's two parts that every resident really does need to pay attention to. One, know what to recycle, what goes where and what can, because it doesn't take much for there to be those that aren't paying attention to contaminate, shall I say, the recycling stream, and then there's trouble because you can't recycle it if it's got stuff in there that's not recyclable. So there's the other part to that, the education factor. You mentioned the flyer. I would just say, and I know the city will echo this, that flyer that comes out educating people how to use the recycling bin and what to put in it, it really is the key component to making this effective, right?
0: Yeah, and I think something else for folks to keep in mind, you know, this is really a significant enhancement in the capacity that folks have to get waste out of their home, because unless you go in and, you know, change your garbage service to be a smaller service, you're effectively gaining 47.5 gallons of waste removal capacity every single week from your home. And so I think what I would recommend for folks is, if you're unsure at this point about what can be recycled, just throw it in the trash like normal. So, because anytime contamination, so something that should not go into the recycling canister,

0: anytime that recycling gets contaminated, that makes the recycling trash. So because it's very challenging to go in and separate out the things that shouldn't be in there later. So when in doubt, throw it out, and then go, you know, look it up, because you can find the information, you know, on the website, and fairly easily to find that information online. So so look that up, make sure that it can be recyclable. So when in doubt, throw it out.
1: All right, good advice indeed. Talking this morning with Hermiston Assistant City Manager Mark Morgan. We're going to take another break, come back, and continue the conversation, and we'll do that right after this. Stay with us.
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4: If you received a letter from the City of Pendleton about backflow testing or cross connections, then your backflow device needs to be tested by a certified tester. The State of Oregon requires all backflow devices to be tested annually and mandates the city track those tests. To find a certified tester to keep you in compliance with state rules, go to the City of Pendleton's website at pendleton.or.us and search backflow, or follow the links from the City of Pendleton's Facebook page.
5: In the early 1900s, wheat farmers used up to 40 mules to pull combines through the hills of wheat country. 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
1: Wrapping up my conversation this morning with Hermiston Assistant City Manager Mark Morgan. And Mark, I know the days are going to be getting warmer and people are going to be looking for ways to cool off. Is the Butte Splash Pad now open?
0: Yep, so it's been open since Memorial Day. Those are generally our times that we're open, is Memorial Day through Labor Day, and the hours are 11 a.m. to 7 p.m., weather and temperature dependent. So sometimes if it's, you know, really cold in the middle of summer, you know, when we get a cold snap, or if there's, you know, severe weather, things like that, it may be closed. So if it's sunny skies and warm, you know, pretty much guaranteed it's going to be open 11 to 7 all summer long from here on out. But if you have any questions, maybe check the Parks and Rec social media to make sure if it's questionable weather.
1: And then I understand the Hermiston Family Aquatic Center, what, about 2 weeks from now, will be open?
0: I believe so. So, yeah, be looking forward to activities at the pool.
1: And then, Mark, I got a couple minutes left with summer just around the corner. Again, Hermiston, well known, of course, for the watermelon. But any other big events coming up the city is excited to see happening once again? That annual tradition. And anything else you'd like to let our listeners know, just make sure they're aware of coming up soon in Hermiston?
0: Yeah, I think aside from events, I think one of the big things that's been going on in our community is we got a lot of data center development, and that's what a lot of folks around here, they want to talk about. And one of the biggest questions that we get hit with is folks end up down in the depths of the internet, and they read a lot of misinformation about data centers, and so they end up asking us a lot of questions. And so we actually just recently put a new web page onto our website all about water use in Hermiston by the data center industry. So we put down, exactly the amount of water that gets used by the data center industry in our community and exactly, what that translates to. And I think a big takeaway for folks to understand is that for data center campuses in Hermiston, to kind of conceptualize and contextualize this for folks, a data center campus in the Hermiston area uses the same amount of water as somewhere between 6 and 130 homes. In the Hermiston area. So significantly less than I think a lot of folks would otherwise think, but I'd encourage folks to go online and check that out, and there's lots of data there they can slice and dice and ask questions from.
1: Yeah, indeed. Data centers, a very hot topic throughout the Columbia Basin, including, of course, as you mentioned, the city of Hermiston. And yes, while there is a lot of concern, they do serve a purpose, but at the same time, as you mentioned, Mark, a lot of misinformation out there. So I appreciate the city taking the time to create and put out that data center website with, addressing people's concerns. That indeed. Well, Mark Morgan, again, Assistant City Manager for the City of Hermiston, a lot going on. Again, don't forget that public hearing on June 8th regarding the budget. And then also you're going to be getting your ballot here before you know it regarding those city charter changes. That will be for November. It's going to be here before you know it. It's already June 1st. Again, my guest, Hermiston Assistant City Manager Mark Morgan. Mark, thanks again for joining us this morning.
0: Thanks for having me.
1: And that's going to do it for this edition of the KUMA Coffee Hour. Coming up tomorrow, we're going to be talking about the Helix Heart of the Country Rodeo. And that's just around the corner. It's happening this Saturday, June 6th. So be sure to tune in to the KUMA Coffee Hour for that. And then coming up after the news in just a moment, it's Fox Across America with Jimmy Fallon, followed by the Lars Larson Show at noon. Also tomorrow, don't miss our happy birthday anniversary shout-outs at 8:30. 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
2: President Trump still says Iran wants to make a deal. Elisa Brady, Fox News. This after making changes in a proposed deal. Fox's Lucas Tomlinson at the White House.
3: President Trump has said on multiple occasions he has no deadline for an agreement with Iran. And over the weekend, he reiterated he's in no rush to make this deal.
4: The one guarantee that I have to have is that there will be no nuclear weapons. They've agreed to that. It was very interesting. They originally said, we will not develop a nuclear weapon. I said, well, what happens if you buy a nuclear weapon? So now it says we will not develop or in any way purchase a military weapon. That's a big difference.
2: However, Iran is reportedly making new demands, insisting attacks stop in Lebanon, where Israel is fighting Iran proxy Hezbollah. If that fighting doesn't stop, Iran State TV reporting the probability of a ceasefire ending is high. A court hearing in Chicago for the man accused in the killing of 18-year-old college student Sheridan Gorman.
5: Venezuelan national Jose Medina in Cook County Court for a discovery hearing about a month after the illegal immigrants pled not guilty to opening fire on a group of people near a beach, hitting and killing Sheridan Gorman, whose mother was also in court.
6: No more pretending that this is normal, and no more policies that protect dangerous people while families like ours are left to bury their children, bear this pain.
5: The Department of Homeland Security says Medina was allowed to enter the U.S. under the Biden administration in 2023. Medina's defense team claims that he's mentally unfit to stand trial.
2: Fox's Jeff Manasso. This latest hearing just days after sheriff officials said Medina was found with a weapon in jail. Additional charges now pending. A former Colorado clerk convicted of taking part in a scheme to chase election conspiracy theories is out of prison. This follows the Colorado governor's decision to shorten the sentence for Tina Peters. 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
12: The Intermountain Education Service District's Virtual Learning Academy allows students to be linked to their home school districts. Superintendent Mark Mulvihill says that Oregon wants to replicate the program.
13: The state has caught wind of our program. They really like the basic fundamentals where the students stay virtually in their own community, in their own district, which is unique, and has really embraced that and is going to provide a pretty large grant for us to scale this up across the state.
12: The IMESD Virtual Learning Academy offers online coursework while students have access to local district and school resources and extracurricular activities. Oregon's Public Utility Commission had denied PacifiCorp's request for an interim 2.8% rate increase that would have started this month. PacifiCorp proposed the increase while the commission reviews its general rate filing that proposes an 8.6% increase by April of next year. The commission said the interim rate increases are rare in Oregon and typically reserved for a utility that may not be able to continue providing service without it, and they do not feel that was the case with PacifiCorp. The city of Walla Walla reports the contractor working on the Myra Road South Extension Project has begun paving work on the reconstructed north section of State Route 125 and Myra Road. In the coming weeks, crews will complete striping and barrier installation. Construction is anticipated to be completed by mid-June, with the roadway reopening upon completion. Walla Walla will welcome a national commercial film production this coming Wednesday and Thursday. The campaign for Firestone Tires will bring over 75 cast and crew members, boosting the local economy. Temporary street closures and parking restrictions will affect downtown sections on Wednesday and areas surrounding Pioneer Park on Thursday. For more, visit the Columbia Basin page at elkhornmediagroup.com.
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0: Oh, girl, it is Fox Across America with Jimmy Failla. We're doing some Jeff Foxworthy Across America today. He's going to be joining us in the third hour. Lydia Moynihan's going to be here as well, but right now I'm yucking it up listening to Jill Biden clips. I love this one. hey, this is Jill Biden talking about the debate being a one-off. I love this one. Clip six.
1: You're right that that was essentially sort of a one-off.
2: Yes.
1: That this is not who he had become.
2: No.
1: But Special Counsel Robert Hur, as you probably know, he described the former president, quote, as an elderly man with a poor memory. George Clooney, the actor, said at a private fundraiser before the debate, quote, yeah. Biden was the same man we saw that we all witnessed on that debate stage. Even his former chief of staff said that his memory had worsened over the course of his presidency.
2: He aged. He did. He got older, and we all saw him aging. We, you know, there were the words that he would forget, but, you know, we were all aging.
0: Oh, man, she just wants you to yuck it up. Nah, you know, we're a little older. Don't mind. Just because he referred to Donald Trump. Do you remember when Joe Biden, this is one of the greatest things you'll ever watch. I know where I was when I watched it. Myself, Jenny, and Lincoln, because we were supposed to be on summer vacation. We were driving up from Santa Fe, New Mexico to Colorado Springs because I was doing a gig at the Pikes Peak Event Center in Colorado Springs. It was the night Trump got shot, by the way, in Butler, Pennsylvania, Saturday night, July the 13th. But that Friday, that Thursday, Biden was at the G20 and it was the 11th of July. You could look this up. He was speaking at the end of the conference in an effort to stop the bleeding. You know, because George Clooney had written his op-ed to take him off the ticket. He was on a lot of pressure to quit the race. So Biden got up there to reassure the world that he was up to the task. And the very first thing he said was, one of the reasons I picked Vice President Trump is because I knew Vice President Trump was up to the job. This was his attempt to convince everybody you could still give him the keys to the national car. Don't worry about me, guys. I, Joe Biden, have Vice President Trump.
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6: News. I'm CJ Papa. Court date for the arraignment of the Iraqi national Mohammed al-Sayed, who faces 8 federal charges.
7: Al-Sadi is accused of directing and planning nearly 20 terrorist attacks and attempted attacks throughout Europe and the United States in retaliation for the U.S.-Israeli war in Iran.
6: That's Fox's Brian Yenis outside the federal court in Lower Manhattan. Today, the last day early voting for the Iowa primary, which takes place tomorrow. Democrats Josh Turek and Zach Walls, both state lawmakers, clash head-to-head.
8: Turek and Walls are largely in lockstep on most issues, including the economy. Both want to increase taxes on the wealthiest Americans. Both support raising the minimum wage. And they blame President Trump's tariffs for higher prices.
6: As Fox's Grady Trimble, the winner takes on the presenter of GOP nominee Ashley Hinson in the fall. America's listening to Fox News.
9: I'm Dan Tessman, and here's what's happening from ElkhornMediaGroup.com. The Intermountain Education Service District's Virtual Learning Academy allows students to be linked to their home school districts. Superintendent Mark Mulvihill says that Oregon wants to replicate the program.
10: The state has caught wind of our program. They really like the basic fundamentals where the students stay virtually in their own community, in their own district, which is unique, and has really embraced that and is going to provide a pretty large grant for us to scale this up across the state.
9: The IMESD Virtual Learning Academy offers online coursework while students have access to local district and school resources and extracurricular activities. Oregon's Public Utility Commission had denied PacifiCorp's request for an interim 2.8% rate increase that would have started this month. PacifiCorp proposed the increase while the commission reviews its general rate filing that proposes an 8.6% increase by April of next year. The commission said the interim rate increases are rare in Oregon and typically reserved for a utility that may not be able to continue providing service without it, and they do not feel that was the case with PacifiCorp. The city of Walla Walla reports the contractor working on the Myra Road South Extension Project has begun paving work on the reconstructed north section of State Route 125 and Myra Road. In the coming weeks, crews will complete striping and barrier installation. Construction is anticipated to be completed by mid-June, with the roadway reopening upon completion. Walla Walla will welcome a national commercial film production this coming Wednesday and Thursday. The campaign for Firestone Tires will bring over 75 cast and crew members, boosting the local economy. Temporary street closures and parking restrictions will affect downtown sections on Wednesday and areas surrounding Pioneer Park on Thursday. For more, visit the Columbia Basin page at elkhornmediagroup.com.
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12: Good morning, I'm Doug Donahoe with your Wild Horse Resort and Casino weather update. It'll be mostly sunny today. Temperatures will be in the upper 70s into the low 80s. Tonight, a few clouds and overnight temperatures dropping into the mid 40s. For Tuesday and Wednesday, mostly sunny, highs in the low 80s. Stay up to date with all the latest news, breaking news, and more with the Elkhorn mobile app. And you can take us with you wherever you go. 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

0: is Fox Across America with Jimmy Fallon. Jeff Foxworthy is coming up on the show. Lydia Moynihan's going to be here. But to prove my point at the tippy top of the next hour, that the Democrats continue to nominate flawed candidates in hopes that the media will sell you some enthusiasm, manufacture some momentum. Ah, this Beto guy, everybody wants him to be in office. Didn't quite work that way. Oh, Kamala, just burning it up. They can't. Okay, they did the same thing for Joe Biden, the guy who introduced Vice President Harris as Vice President Trump. Take it away, Josh.
1: What concerns do you have about Vice President Harris's ability to beat Donald Trump if she were at the top of the ticket?
2: Look, I wouldn't have picked Vice President Trump to be vice president, but I think she's not qualified to be president.
0: Oh, man.
2: Let's start there.
3: Just a bit outside. He tried the corner in this.
0: This might be the better one. Here's him introducing Zelensky as Putin.
2: And now I want to hand it over to the president of Ukraine, who has as much courage as he has determination. Ladies and gentlemen, President Putin.
0: There it is again. And the media was like, no, you don't understand. This guy's got 4 more years in him, maybe 8. But I'm going to give you the ultimate one at the top of the next hour as they continue to sell you these flawed dirtbags.
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5: Good morning, I'm Doug Donahoe with your Wild Horse Resort and Casino weather update. It'll be mostly sunny today. Temperatures will be in the upper 70s into the low 80s. Tonight, a few clouds and overnight temperatures dropping into the mid 40s. For Tuesday and Wednesday, mostly sunny, highs in the low 80s. Stay up to date with all the latest news, breaking news, and more with the Elkhorn mobile app. And you can take us with you wherever you go. 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
8: A ceasefire tested again. Lisa Brady, Fox News, with no word of any movement on a deal between the U.S. and Iran.
9: Over the weekend, Central Command says U.S. forces shot down 2 Iranian ballistic missiles heading to a base in Kuwait housing American troops. This is the second attack on Kuwait in the past week. Iranian forces also shot down an expensive American MQ-1 Predator drone, drawing a counterattack by U.S. forces hitting multiple targets in Iran in response.
8: Fox's Lucas Tomlinson at the White House. Iran reportedly demanding an end to Israel's fighting with Iran-backed Hezbollah in Lebanon. Israeli media just reporting a call between President Trump and Israel's prime minister. A former elections clerk is released from prison in Colorado following clemency from the state's governor.
10: The Colorado Department of Corrections confirms the release of Tina Peters, who was convicted of giving unauthorized access to her county's election system as part of a conspiracy theory about voter fraud. She was sentenced to 9 years in prison, but that sentence was commuted by Colorado's Democratic Governor Jared Polis, following public pressure from President Trump and his conservative allies. Polis commuted the sentence last month, calling the prison term extremely unusual and lengthy for a first-time nonviolent offender.
8: Fox's Jared Halpern. In a written statement, the Colorado Secretary of State warns that Peter's release will embolden the election denier movement. Florida is suing OpenAI, accusing the ChatGPT developer and CEO Sam Altman of choosing profit over public safety. State Attorney General James Uthmeyer filing a civil lawsuit that references criminal cases, including a deadly university shooting last year, claiming the suspect was asking GPT questions, including about weapons and disposing of bodies.
11: How can they see somebody planning a murder over hours, days, or even weeks and not step in to fix it, not alert authorities?
8: In other lawsuits, OpenAI has highlighted efforts to help safeguard users. Uthmeyer said this is the first state lawsuit. 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
17: I'm Dan Tessman, and here's what's happening from ElkhornMediaGroup.com. The Intermountain Education Service District's Virtual Learning Academy allows students to be linked to their home school districts. Superintendent Mark Mulvihill says that Oregon wants to replicate the program.
18: The state has caught wind of our program. They really like the basic fundamentals where the students stay virtually in their own community, in their own district, which is unique, and has really embraced that and is going to provide a pretty large grant for us to scale this up across the state.
17: The IMESD Virtual Learning Academy offers online coursework while students have access to local district and school resources and extracurricular activities. Oregon's Public Utility Commission had denied PacifiCorp's request for an interim 2.8% rate increase that would have started this month. PacifiCorp proposed the increase while the commission reviews its general rate filing that proposes an 8.6% increase by April of next year. The commission said the interim rate increases are rare in Oregon and typically reserved for a utility that may not be able to continue providing service without it, and they do not feel that was the case with PacifiCorp. The city of Walla Walla reports the contractor working on the Myra Road South Extension Project has begun paving work on the reconstructed north section of State Route 125 and Myra Road. In the coming weeks, crews will complete striping and barrier installation. Construction is anticipated to be completed by mid-June, with the roadway reopening upon completion. Walla Walla will welcome a national commercial film production this coming Wednesday and Thursday. The campaign for Firestone Tires will bring over 75 cast and crew members, boosting the local economy. Temporary street closures and parking restrictions will affect downtown sections on Wednesday and areas surrounding Pioneer Park on Thursday. For more, visit the Columbia Basin page at ElkhornMediaGroup.com.
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0: it is, Fox Across America. It's your radio buddy, Jimmy Fallon. Got so much going on. Lydia Moynihan's going to be here. Jeff Foxworthy. That is a big damn deal. He's going to be joining us in the third hour. And we're going to have a little chit-chat before then about the Los Angeles mayor's race, because the first vote is tomorrow. A lot of things happening out there. Here is the media doing something that I told you, as a guy who travels the country doing stand-up, you know, I'll be in 40, 50 cities by the end of the year. I'm everywhere, okay? I always throw on local news, local radio, because I want to get a feel for the local vibe before I go on stage, just to get, you know, get a sense. And I tell you this all the time. They have taken literally every single political race in the world and made it about Donald Trump. Like, somebody will be running for state Senate. State Senate, not even, you know, like the United States and state Senate. And they'll be like, he'll stand up to Donald Trump. And I'm like, he will never meet Donald Trump. He will never interact with any legislation correlating to Donald Trump in any way. This is just a way of nationalizing the race, which allows you to be lazy at the local level. Let's get people worked up about this Trump guy. We know there's a significant percentage of our society that's made hating Donald Trump their personality. It's just what they do now. You know, you're watching a movie with him. It's Unforgiven. Clint Eastwood just wipes out everybody at Skinny's Saloon. And your buddy's like, yeah, you know, friggin' Trump. It's like January 6th level violence we're seeing. You're like, wait, what? Shut up. What do you have? What does that have to do with Clint Eastwood? I'm watching a movie. Shut up. Happy birthday, Clint Eastwood, by the way. Turned 96 over the weekend. I was just in the Hog's Breath Saloon out in Carmel by the Sea, California. I was there with my mom. We had the greatest lunch in the world. They make a cocktail called the Clint, named after Clint Eastwood. And it'll knock your nuts off. It's strong. It's good stuff. But the point is, everyone in politics now tries to reduce everything to the national debate. So they don't actually have to run on, hey, here's how I'll improve your life. Hey, here's how we'll make schools better for your kids or streets safer for your family. It's no. Did you see the ballroom? This guy's getting a reflecting pool in Washington. Who in their right mind gets a reflecting pool in Washington? Oh, yeah. Obama spent $45 million on a reflecting pool. Trump spent $10. But CNN, never mind.
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4: News. I'm Chris Foster. Iran state media reports talks with the U.S. are suspended over continued Israeli military strikes in Lebanon. President Trump has said he's in no hurry. Oil prices are up around 7% today with no agreement for Iran to reopen shipping lanes.
5: Reportedly, he wants to see stronger terms in any agreement with Iran. Now, the president has consistently said that he would like to have a good agreement for the U.S., but also for the globe. And there's movement on a coalition of countries to help protect the Strait of Hormuz, which might signal we're closer to the end of these operations. French President Macron saying on social media after speaking with President Trump, they are ready to be deployed as soon as agreement is concluded in order to contribute to securing maritime traffic in the Strait of Hormuz.
4: Fox Business correspondent Edward Lawrence at the White House. Serena Williams announces a return to pro tennis after almost 4 years away, playing doubles at a tournament in London next week. She's 44. 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
6: I'm Dan Tessman, and here's what's happening from ElkhornMediaGroup.com. The Intermountain Education Service District's Virtual Learning Academy allows students to be linked to their home school districts. Superintendent Mark Mulvihill says that Oregon wants to replicate the program.
7: The state has caught wind of our program. They really like the basic fundamentals where the students stay virtually in their own community, in their own district, which is unique, and has really embraced that and is going to provide a pretty large grant for us to scale this up across the state.
6: The IMESD Virtual Learning Marine Academy offers online coursework, while students have access to local district and school resources and extracurricular activities. Oregon's Public Utility Commission had denied PacifiCorp's request for an interim 2.8% rate increase that would have started this month. PacifiCorp proposed the increase while the commission reviews its general rate filing that proposes an 8.6% increase by April of next year. The commission said the interim rate increases are rare in Oregon and typically reserved for a utility that may not be able to continue providing service without it, and they do not feel that was the case with PacifiCorp. The city of Walla Walla reports the contractor working on the Myra Road South Extension Project has begun paving work on the reconstructed north section of State Route 125 and Myra Road. In the coming weeks, crews will complete striping and barrier installation. Construction is anticipated to be completed by mid-June, with the roadway reopening upon completion. Walla Walla will welcome a national commercial film production this coming Wednesday and Thursday. The campaign for Firestone Tires will bring over 75 cast and crew members, boosting the local economy. Temporary street closures and parking restrictions will affect downtown sections on Wednesday and areas surrounding Pioneer Park on Thursday. For more, visit the Columbia Basin page at elkhornmediagroup.com.
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10: Good morning, I'm Doug Donahoe with your Wild Horse Resort and Casino weather update. It'll be mostly sunny today. Temperatures will be in the upper 70s into the low 80s. Tonight, a few clouds and overnight temperatures dropping into the mid-40s. For Tuesday and Wednesday, mostly sunny, highs in the low 80s. 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

0: 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Keep your eyes peeled in Pendleton today for some real classics. The Model A Ford Club of America is holding their national convention there, showing off some of those cool classics around Eastern Oregon and Washington. And you can go even further back in time this weekend with the Old Iron Show. That's going to be at Roy Raley Park in Pendleton. And a reminder that Bike Camp Walla Walla is next week. Get signed up today.
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0: It is Fox Across America with Jimmy Failla. Moving one step closer to our big showdown with Jeff Foxworthy. Comedic icon joining us on the back end of the next hour to promote his new special, The Joke's on Me. Nothing made me laugh harder over the weekend. There was a group of Democratic congresswomen who held a press conference to demand more money because they menstruate. Okay.
1: What the hell did you just say?
0: That is a real thing. Okay. Women in Congress deciding they should be paid extra, saying it's economic terrorism that they don't get paid, that they don't get paid extra for menstruating. Now, again, I don't go through this. No biological man does, despite what some left-wing activist might tell you. But the reason I'm playing you this clip is for the juxtaposition of it all. So here are Democrat congresswomen telling you that if they don't make extra money as women for having a period, that we're committing economic violence against them, meaning their biological experience is so unique to them that it would be violent not to acknowledge it. Except there's only one small problem. These are the same women who tell you that any guy who throws on a dress can automatically claim the identity of a woman.
2: These people are crazy. I'm telling you, they're crazy.
0: But this is still outright hilarious. Here it is, clip 15.
3: I'm here to speak to the thousands of women in Southern Arizona who are tired of being ignored. They are tired of having their pain minimized. They are tired of a healthcare system that treats women's bodies like an afterthought. Forcing a worker to choose between paying her rent or losing a day pay to recover from a grueling gynecological procedure is not a choice. It's an economic violence.
0: An economic violence is what she just said. I mean,
4: you're a loony.
0: Okay, but she's setting back women in the process, number one. Number two, how do you reconcile the fact that you're telling us your biological condition is so unique, yet in the next breath, you're telling us men can be women. Men can have babies. I mean,
5: that is a fact check false.
0: Okay. Mr. Rogers has been singing about this for as long as they'd throw him in front of a camera.
6: Only girls can be the mommies. Only boys can be the daddies. Yes, sir.
0: And that's how you know, like, nobody's even paying attention anymore. Like, I used to do this job, and I was very self-conscious, like, when they first gave me a radio show. Like, I have fun on the radio. I love doing it. I you know, there's a lot of this that comes natural to me because I just like kind of being a companion because I, as a cab driver for 12 hours a day, just wanted radio that I thought made a good companion in my work shift. You know, something that kind of put me in a good upbeat mood or entertained me or maybe mildly informed me. Okay, and for that reason, when I started out as a guest host, I was like, oh, yeah, I'll just kind of keep it upbeat, have a little bit of fun, and, you know, take a few phone calls, and we'll have a silly time. It'll be great. I don't really need to know anything. Okay, but when they gave you the show, and they're like, you're the guy. You got to do this every day, 3 hours a day, 5 days a week, okay? You got to do all that, you know?
7: That can't be good.
0: That's what I thought to myself. I was like, oh, my God. But the people in office are so smart. How am I ever going to keep up with them? Oh, man, the people running for office are so sharp. What am I ever going to do? And then I met the people running for office, and I was like, oh, dude, no, you are absolutely fine. I mean, oh, you don't have anything to worry about because they're all weapons-grade stupid. I'm going to spend some time covering them with the great Jeff Foxworthy when we come back on Fox Across America.
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1: Good morning, I'm Doug Donahoe with your Wild Horse Resort and Casino weather update. It'll be mostly sunny today. Temperatures will be in the upper 70s into the low 80s. Tonight, a few clouds and overnight temperatures dropping into the mid-40s. For Tuesday and Wednesday, mostly sunny, highs in the low 80s. 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
4: In the early 1900s, wheat farmers used up to 40 mules to pull combines through the hills of wheat country. Umatilla Historical Society is here to present the 22nd annual Old Iron Show. 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
9: Possible cool down in the Middle East. On Lisa Brady, Fox News. President Trump just announcing that both Israel and Iran proxy Hezbollah have agreed to dial back fighting after he spoke with Israel's prime minister and mediators for the militant group. This after threats from Iran to target northern Israel and reported warnings the ceasefire between the U.S. and Iran could end over the issue.
10: Iranian state media says that Iranian negotiators are no longer exchanging messages with the United States due to Israeli strikes against Hezbollah in Lebanon. Now, those reports did not address the ongoing rocket fire from Iran's largest proxy, dozens of which targeted northern Israel throughout the weekend. Israeli Prime Minister Benjamin Netanyahu vowed to strike the Lebanese capital of Beirut, specifically the Dahya neighborhood, if the attacks continue.
9: Fox's Trey Yingst in Tel Aviv. Again, President Trump just posting both Israel and Hezbollah have agreed to stop shooting, also posting that talks with Iran continue at a rapid pace. A ban on transgender troops serving in the U.S. military has just been ruled illegal by a divided panel of federal appeals court judges. The decision upholds a federal judge's ruling last year that the executive order to exclude transgender troops likely violates their constitutional rights. However, the latest ruling is on hold, allowing more time for the Trump administration to ask the full appeals court to hear the case. The judge overseeing the Charlie Kirk murder case just denying a defense effort to close evidentiary hearings to the media and the public.
11: Public access to the judicial proceedings also serve in an important role in maintaining confidence in the fairness and transparency of the judicial process. This court finds these showings have not been made here.
9: Separately, the defense for accused killer Tyler Robinson is asking Judge Tony Graff to delay next month's scheduled preliminary hearing as it appeals a previous decision allowing cameras in the courtroom for that hearing. 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
17: I'm Dan Tessman, and here's what's happening from ElkhornMediaGroup.com. The Intermountain Education Service District's Virtual Learning Academy allows students to be linked to their home school districts. Superintendent Mark Mulvihill says that Oregon wants to replicate the program.
18: The state has caught wind of our program. They really like the basic fundamentals where the students stay virtually in their own community, in their own district, which is unique, and has really embraced that and is going to provide a pretty large grant for us to scale this up across the state.
17: The IMESD Virtual Learning Academy offers online coursework while students have access to local district and school resources and extracurricular activities. Oregon's Public Utility Commission had denied PacifiCorp's request for an interim 2.8% rate increase that would have started this month. PacifiCorp proposed the increase while the commission reviews its general rate filing that proposes an 8.6% increase by April of next year. The commission said the interim rate increases are rare in Oregon and typically reserved for a utility that may not be able to continue providing service without it, and they do not feel that was the case with PacifiCorp. The city of Walla Walla reports the contractor working on the Myra Road South Extension Project has begun paving work on the reconstructed north section of State Route 125 and Myra Road. In the coming weeks, crews will complete striping and barrier installation. Construction is anticipated to be completed by mid-June, with the roadway reopening upon completion. Walla Walla will welcome a national commercial film production this coming Wednesday and Thursday. The campaign for Firestone Tires will bring over 75 cast and crew members, boosting the local economy. Temporary street closures and parking restrictions will affect downtown sections on Wednesday and areas surrounding Pioneer Park on Thursday. For more, visit the Columbia Basin page at elkhornmediagroup.com.
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0: it is, Fox Across America with Jimmy Failla. Jeff Foxworthy is in the On Deck circle. I want to play you the intro to his new stand-up comedy special. It's on Fox Nation. It's called The Joke's on Me. I love this so much because he made a special that's not just an hour of him doing stand-up. It's you following through the process of him building that new hour of material. You coming into local comedy clubs, you watching him write, you watching him talk about the art form. It's my favorite thing in the world to do is to talk process. Here is Foxworthy talking process, clip 31.
1: The moment a comedian finishes a special,

0: can only be celebrated briefly because of the realization that the cupboard is once again bare and it's going to take years to fill it up again. I'm not saying this so anybody will feel sorry for us. I'm telling you this as a love letter to comedians. Because when you watch a comedy special, you're watching the harvest of years of hard work. There's no formula. There's no textbook. It's just trial and error and the joyful grind.
1: And I just love this concept because what he's telling you is true. Guys who succeed in comedy are no different than guys who succeed in business or any other line of work. They're guys that fail constantly. Constantly. But their ability to persist in the face of that adversity is what ultimately helps them refine their craft to the point that it becomes commercially viable. I mean, you may not get to the level he did. I mean, that is bananas. But the point is, it's the same grind you're going through with something you want to pitch at work, you know, something caper you're on right now that you're trying to accomplish or track down or pull off. And that's where I think comedy has so much overlap with everyday people. It's you don't have to be a comic to realize it's all the same process. And I say this because in our politics, they keep telling you to let the government solve the problems. Just shut up. You don't need to work. Just elect people who want to give you free stuff. But the problem with people giving you free stuff is the rest of us have to pay for it through our tax dollars.
2: Thanks, big government weenuses.
1: And you never recognize the joy of overcoming adversity and doing for yourself. And that's the coolest thing about doing a stand-up comedy special that Foxworthy doesn't mention in that promo. You know, when the hour's over and you get a standing ovation and that's what you have to show for all the work you put into writing those jokes, it's the greatest feeling in the world because you did it. You know what I'm saying? Someone doing it for you is not remotely as fulfilling, you know? And that's the bigger point here, is victorhood or victimhood. There's no way you could argue that Jeff Foxworthy has been a victim in his career. He is living a life that I don't think any of us could wrap our heads around. Certainly not me, because I went to community college. I don't have enough bandwidth to stretch it that far. But we'll hear it straight from the horse's mouth when we come back. Jeff Foxworthy in studio on Fox Across America.
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4: Hello, this is Tricia Mooney, Hermiston School District Superintendent. We're counting down to the final days of school. It's hard to believe another school year is wrapping up. The last day of school for all kindergarten through 11th grade students will be Tuesday, June 9th. Thank you to our students, families, and staff for another fantastic year. For important end-of-the-year updates and summer resources, please visit our district website. We hope you have a safe and wonderful summer.
5: Fox News, I'm John Saucier. The Senate set to vote this week on a budget reconciliation bill for ICE and Customs and Border Protection funding after breaking for a 10-day recess with no action. Florida Republican Representative Kat Kamick on Fox Business says she's disappointed with how slow the Senate's moving.
6: This is a once-in-a-generation opportunity for us to get our country back on track, and I feel that the Senate has not taken this seriously.
5: The judge overseeing the Charlie Kirk murder case declining to close evidentiary hearings in the case to the media and the public. This after a motion filed by attorneys for the accused killer. Judge Tony Graff arguing transparency is vital to the judicial process.
7: Public access to the judicial two judicial proceedings also serve in an important role in maintaining confidence in the fairness and transparency of the judicial process. This court finds these showings have not been made here.
5: America's listening to Fox News.
8: I'm Dan Tessman, and here's what's happening from ElkhornMediaGroup.com. The Intermountain Education Service District's Virtual Learning Academy allows students to be linked to their home school districts. Superintendent Mark Mulvihill says that Oregon wants to replicate the program.
9: The state has caught wind of our program. They really like the basic fundamentals where the students stay virtually in their own community, in their own district, which is unique, and has really embraced that and is going to provide a pretty large grant for us to scale this up across the state.
8: The IMESD Virtual Learning Learning Academy offers online coursework, while students have access to local district and school resources and extracurricular activities. Oregon's Public Utility Commission had denied PacifiCorp's request for an interim 2.8% rate increase that would have started this month. PacifiCorp proposed the increase while the commission reviews its general rate filing that proposes an 8.6% increase by April of next year. The commission said the interim rate increases are rare in Oregon and typically reserved for a utility that may not be able to continue providing service without it, and they do not feel that was the case with PacifiCorp. The city of Walla Walla reports the contractor working on the Myra Road South Extension Project has begun paving work on the reconstructed north section of State Route 125 and Myra Road. In the coming weeks, crews will complete striping and barrier installation. Construction is anticipated to be completed by mid-June, with the roadway reopening upon completion. Walla Walla will welcome a national commercial film production this coming Wednesday and Thursday. The campaign for Firestone Tires will bring over 75 cast and crew members, boosting the local economy. Temporary street closures and parking restrictions will affect downtown sections on Wednesday and areas surrounding Pioneer Park on Thursday. For more, visit the Columbia Basin page at elkhornmediagroup.com.
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12: Good morning, I'm Doug Donahoe with your Wild Horse Resort and Casino weather update. It'll be mostly sunny today. Temperatures will be in the upper 70s into the low 80s. Tonight, a few clouds and overnight temperatures dropping into the mid 40s. For Tuesday and Wednesday, mostly sunny, highs in the low 80s. Stay up to date with all the latest news, breaking news, and more with the Elkhorn mobile app. And you can take us with you wherever you go. 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

0: bottom of the ninth on Fox Across America with Jimmy Failla. If you're giving out a game ball today, it's got to go to Jeff Foxworthy. Hot damn. One of the highest honors of my career right there. That man is an icon. And he was such a great hang. He's going to be on Fox News Saturday night this weekend as well. But he is someone I have revered from afar for probably my entire life in comedy. And the truth is, they always tell you to never meet your heroes. But they got this one wrong. He was just as cool as hell. And the one thing I will tell you about Foxworthy, which overlaps with everyone else that I've met that's pretty cool in the last month. I mean, a month ago today, I was hanging out with the president in the freaking Oval Office. And I can tell you, every one of these super successful people has one thing in common. It's that they are not deterred by failure. Just keep going. As this show ends today, life might have punched you in the nuts. But the bottom line is, if you throw a little bit of ice on that thing and get out of bed tomorrow, you can take over. Because you live in America where you have this fabulous thing called freedom!
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2: I'm Dan Tessman, and here's what's happening from ElkhornMediaGroup.com. The Intermountain Education Service District's Virtual Learning Academy allows students to be linked to their home school districts. Superintendent Mark Mulvihill says that Oregon wants to replicate the program.
3: The state has caught wind of our program. They really like the basic fundamentals where the students stay virtually in their own community, in their own district, which is unique, and has really embraced that and is going to provide a pretty large grant for us to scale this up across the state.
2: The IMESD Virtual Learning Academy offers online coursework while students have access to local district and school resources and extracurricular activities. Oregon's Public Utility Commission had denied PacifiCorp's request for an interim 2.8% rate increase that would have started this month. PacifiCorp proposed the increase while the commission reviews its general rate filing that proposes an 8.6% increase by April of next year. The commission said the interim rate increases are rare in Oregon and typically reserved for a utility that may not be able to continue providing service without it, and they do not feel that was the case with PacifiCorp. The city of Walla Walla reports the contractor working on the Myra Road South Extension project has begun paving work on the reconstructed north section of State Route 125 and Myra Road. In the coming weeks, crews will complete striping and barrier installation. Construction is anticipated to be completed by mid-June, with the roadway reopening upon completion. Walla Walla will welcome a national commercial film production this coming Wednesday and Thursday. The campaign for Firestone Tires will bring over 75 cast and crew members, boosting the local economy. Temporary street closures and parking restrictions will affect downtown sections on Wednesday and areas surrounding Pioneer Park on Thursday. For more, visit the Columbia Basin page at ElkhornMediaGroup.com.
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4: 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It's time for your Land and Livestock Report. Here on the Ag Information Network, I'm Russell Nimitz. Well, Environmental Protection Agency Administrator Lee Zeldin says that the agency is working to finalize a new Waters of the United States, or WOTUS, rule, but is prioritizing legal durability over speed as it seeks a definition that can withstand future court challenges and political shifts. Zeldin says the EPA wants to complete the rule as soon as possible, but has not set a public timeline. Now, the regulation determines which wetlands, streams, and other water bodies fall under federal protection through the Clean Water Act. Administrator Zeldin says that the agency's goal is to develop a definition that remains stable across administrations and survives future elections. Now, the issue has been the subject of years of litigation, including the U.S. Supreme Court's 2023 decision in the Sackett versus EPA case, which narrowed federal authority over certain wetlands. Zeldin also says that EPA's ongoing review of glyphosate will be guided by scientific evidence. Now, the Environmental Protection Agency expects to complete that review sometime later this year.
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5: From the Ag Information Network, I'm Bob Larson with your agribusiness update. Well, California peach tree growers are removing hundreds of thousands of trees after the closure of Del Monte canning facilities left farmers without a major buyer. According to Fortune magazine, one Del Monte plant had processed roughly 30% of California's clean peach crop. Growers expect about 420,000 peach trees to be destroyed as producers reduce acreage to limit future losses. Some farmers say they may shift acreage to almonds or crops with stronger market opportunities. The USDA continues to evaluate possible tariff relief options for farmers impacted by trade disputes and rising production costs. A USDA report says the department has been analyzing potential assistance measures as farmers face weaker export demand and higher costs for machinery, fertilizer, and fuel. Ag Secretary Brooke Rollins previously said aid discussions were underway alongside negotiations involving Chinese ag purchases. Farming organizations say uncertainty surrounding tariffs has complicated long-term planning. The Agricultural Retailers Association expressed strong support for H.R. 8870, the Build America 250 Act, long-term surface transportation legislation. ARA President and CEO Darren Kopic says agricultural retailers are a critical link between manufacturers and the farmers and ranchers who feed America. The reliability of that link depends on modern transportation systems, safe roads and bridges, qualified commercial drivers, and federal rules that reflect the realities of agricultural freight. Washington's farms and ranches are more than businesses. 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
2: I'm Dan Tessman. Here's your Wild Horse Resort and Casino weather update. Mostly sunny this afternoon along with calm wind. Expect a high near 77 in the Roundup City. It will be 80 in Hermiston and 79 in Walla Walla. Tonight, mostly cloudy with calm wind. Expect a low around 45. And tomorrow, sunny along with calm wind. Expect a high near 80. 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
16: Welcome back to the Lars Larson Show. It's a Monday. It's the 1st of June, and that means it's time for the Supreme Court to start rolling out some of its major decisions. Now, we haven't heard the best ones yet. Some of them have to do with transgender participation in sports. That's a big one. Birthright citizenship. And I expect birthright citizenship, that is going to be a major one as well. But the U.S. Supreme Court has made a major decision, and I don't think it's a good one. It has to do with health care workers in Washington State, and this was during the COVID pandemic, when people in health care, including doctors, nurses, and other health care professionals, were effectively told, no jab, no job, tough luck, doesn't matter why you don't like the idea. I'm going to tell you what the U.S. Supreme Court decided today, and as I said, this was not a good decision when it comes to citizen freedom and the role the government plays in all of our lives. But first, welcome to a Monday. Glad to have you with me on the Radio Northwest Network, proudly serving the Pacific Northwest states of Oregon, Washington, and Idaho for almost 30 years now. And if you want to take part in the best conversation and talk journalism, it's here every day at 866-HEY-LARS. That's 866-439-5277. If you're a naysayer, we always put naysayers to the head of the line at 866-439-5277. You can send emails to talk@LarsLarson.com. Our poll on X. Now, oftentimes we have a Northwest-oriented poll. I could have asked about the healthcare workers. I think it's a decision that's already effectively been made. Instead, I want to ask about this because you may or may not have heard that this is what is happening in the 2027. It's called the NDAA, and we follow it very closely every year. The 2027 National Defense Authorization Act has a tiny little section buried in it that effectively merges the United States and the Israeli militaries. Now, do I think that's a great idea? I do not. In fact, Ben Friedman over at Responsible Statecraft, I should say, points out that the NDAA Section 224, I know this gets kind of complicated, but the bottom line of it is very simple. The provision arguably does more to intertwine the U.S. military with Israel's military than the more than $200 billion that Israel has received in U.S. assistance since the country was founded in 1948. What it does, I mean, it sounds good on the surface, perhaps. It says bilateral research and development, co-production of weapons, joint ventures, licensing agreements, and just about every manner of the U.S.-Israel military-industrial complex, including AI, quantum, autonomous systems, directed energy, cyber, and biotech. I know. You're saying, Lawrence, you're sounding like one of those conspiracy buffs. No, it's not a conspiracy if it's actually written into a law that the Congress promises to pass and says they will. It also proposes network integration and data fusion. In other words, the U.S. military's data could soon be Israel's military data. Co-ownership of that? Is anybody comfortable with that? We are a sovereign nation. So is Israel. But a sovereign nation keeps its own information, keeps its own military. The shift would strip away political and diplomatic oversight that make the relationship publicly accountable. It moves it from a visible annual aid vote into the opaque machinery of defense acquisition. Are you concerned about that? I can tell you that I am concerned about that. The poll on X, should Congress be merging the U.S. and the Israeli militaries? I would answer that one no. We've done very well cooperating. They sometimes cooperate with the U.S. military. Sometimes they don't. But we are both sovereign nations, and I think we should stay that way. Today's poll on X can be found at Lars Larson Show and at LarsLarson.com and brought to you by Ultimate Truck Services. 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Now, on Friday, we asked you this. Should any city, in this case it was Portland, racially segregate housing? 93% of you joined me in a no vote. Only 7% of you said yes. And if you said, Lars, they got rid of segregated housing a long time ago. Yeah, except that Oregon is going to bring it back. In this case, Portland is going to spend $2.5 million to subsidize people buying houses. And if you say that sounds like a great idea, it's going to help people get housing. Yes, except if you are white or Latino, you need not apply. This only applies to people who are black Americans. That's it. It does not apply to white people, does not apply to Asians, does not apply to Latinos. And if you say, well, that sounds like segregated housing, that's exactly what it sounds like to me. Most of you voted no on it. I voted no as well. Only 7% of you voted yes. Now, let me tell you what the U.S. Supreme Court came out with today that has to do with health care workers in Washington State. And at the time, you might remember that a lot of us, including yours truly, went on the air and said, how dare you tell health care professionals? These are the people who are arguably in the best position to make their own decisions. Although I stick to the point of view that every single American citizen has a right to make his or her own health care decisions. Now, a lot of that got busted up by Barack Hussein Obama, who decreed that everybody would be on Obamacare, whether you liked it or not. I didn't think the government had any business telling you to do that. I've heard all the arguments that say, well, if the government, your betters, are telling you, you have to take this shot. And if you don't take the shot, you know how they're going to punish you? They're going to fire you. In fact, you might remember that in 2020 and 2021, I interviewed a bunch of nurses, some doctors, who were all very fearful that if they didn't do what they were told to do, take the jab or lose your job. Well, in this case, this is exactly what the case is about. The case is called Curtis versus Inslee. Remember Jay Inslee, the guy who's comfortably retired on a public pension now after wrecking the state of Washington? 80 employees at the nonprofit healthcare system called Peace Health had filed a lawsuit against Inslee and the company for enforcing the no jab, no job mandate, and then when they would not comply, firing them. A district court and the federal appeals court both said to the lawsuit, no, you're not even allowed to sue. They said the group did not bring forth specific rights that were violated. Hold on. Do you have the right to say, I don't want to take an experimental vaccine that the government has hurried up the production of and the approval of and did it under false pretenses? And what did the appeals court say? Employees are not vaccine recipients. They are rather vaccine refusers. Once again, employees have not demonstrated that they have a right to sue under this kind of agreement. So they went to the U.S. Supreme Court and said, would you please hear this case and listen to what we've got? Our employers told us if you don't take the jab, if you don't take the experimental vaccine, which we don't want to take, then you're going to be fired. The Supreme Court has refused to even hear the case. That leaves in place the mandate, and probably future health care groups are going to be prevented from filing a lawsuit against future mandates. So brace yourself for that. Because I think all of us know that it's coming at some point. The U.S. government and the state governments are going to say, we have a right to tell you what to do, and if you don't, we're going to put you out of work on the unemployment line, and you won't find a new job. It's Monday. It's the Radio Northwest Network, and you're listening to the Lars Larson Show.

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2: Fox News, I'm Tom Graham. President Trump says Israel and Hezbollah militants agreed to a partial ceasefire following an escalation of violence.
3: The president says he had a very productive call with Israeli Prime Minister Benjamin Netanyahu and that no Israeli troops will go to Beirut. Israel's government ordered strikes in Beirut's suburbs Monday, a day after ground forces reached deeper into the country than at any point in the last 26 years.
2: Fox's Jared Halpert, an Iraqi man appearing in a U.S. court facing a host of charges, including allegations he plotted to assassinate President Trump's daughter Ivanka.
4: Commander Mohammed al-Sadi pleaded not guilty today in Manhattan federal court to 8 charges, including conspiring to provide material support to 2 foreign terrorist organizations, Kataib Hezbollah in Iraq and Iran's Revolutionary Guard Corps.
2: Fox's Brian Yenis, America, is listening to Fox News.
5: I'm Dan Tessman. Here's your Wild Horse Resort and Casino weather update. Mostly sunny this afternoon along with calm wind. Expect a high near 77 in the Roundup City. It will be 80 in Hermiston and 79 in Walla Walla. Tonight, mostly cloudy with calm wind. Expect a low around 45. And tomorrow, sunny along with calm wind. Expect a high near 80. Get breaking news notifications and stream the station with the Elkhorn mobile app. Download it today.
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15: Welcome back to the Lars Larson Show. I always like to describe or to disclose the fact that I may have a dog in the fight, and in this case, I do. I like physical books, but I also use a lot of online books. Do I have a Kindle? I do. Do I read off my Android device? I do. Do I get books from Kindle and also from Amazon and other places that are electronic books? I do. But imagine this. Your Kindle will still turn on, but then Amazon has decided to cut it off. Is it a tech upgrade or a forced shakedown? I wanted to talk about that with Nathan Proctor, who is Senior Director of the Campaign for the Right to Repair at PIRG, the Public Interest Research Group. Nathan, welcome to the program.
16: Great to be on.
15: So what's happened to these 13 older Kindle models that still physically function, but they can't connect to the Kindle store or buy or download new books? What's happened, and what is Amazon trying to do?
16: Yeah, I mean, basically Amazon flipped a switch in the software, and now 13 Kindle models will no longer be able to check out new books, buy new books, use the kind of connected apps that, you know, like you get books from the library, and so they're, you know, they can still read the books that were still on them before May 20th, but then they will not be able to do anything.
15: Now, why is Amazon taking that action?
16: Well, they say, and I quote, that, technology has advanced a lot. I'm not sure that the books are all that different than they were. But truth is, this happens to a lot of devices kind of all the time. Now that we've got these internet-connected software-dependent devices, manufacturers kind of can do whatever they want at any point in the life of those products to deactivate them. It's kind of the Wild West out there in terms of property rights in this digital age.
15: Nathan, you want to tell my audience where to find your site, because I don't want to go past that opportunity. I want them to be able to read on their own what you've written and what you've posted, as I have.
16: Yeah, it's at PIRG.org, and you can find my content there. But yeah, I mean, my job is to fight for your digital rights in this new kind of software-powered economy.
15: Well, I guess one of the things I'd observe is that if I were an electronics manufacturer, I might say, we don't want to provide support for this device anymore. They're free to do that. But to say, you bought a device, and back when you bought it, you thought, if I buy this device and I take good care of it, it might last for a long, long time. And then at some point, they say, we're not even going to let you use the device for anything other than what's already on the device, downloaded on the device. I guess I'm trying to figure out what Amazon's concern is. I mean, if they're concerned that consumers are going to come to them and say, hey, my device, my Kindle doesn't work, fix it, or give me an upgrade, they can say, we no longer support that device, and they're entitled to do that. But are they entitled to turn it off?
16: Yeah, I mean, I think it's a great question. And the thing I would argue is, right, you know, we own the physical hardware.
15: Right.
16: But yet it's controlled by the software that runs on it. Why are we not allowed to put alternative software on these things? Why is it so difficult, right? And there are people who can, you know, put alternative software on these old Kindles, and there's guys
15: out
16: there.
15: Do they load them up with Linux or what?
16: I mean, they essentially write their own software that people can put on them, but it's kind of legally dubious, right? Because because the manufacturers have these protections in copyright law, which say doing what you want with the property that you have can be a violation of the manufacturer's rights, which is why I really do think we need to really hone in on restoring property rights that protect the consumer in an increasingly internet-connected, software-powered world.
15: I mean, Nathan, am I wrong to see it through, say, a metaphor about automobiles? Because if I buy an automobile and then at some point they say it's no longer under warranty, okay, I don't have to worry about voiding that. Am I then allowed to take that automobile and make whatever changes I want to make to the automobile? I guess there might be some that the state licensing folks would have a tough time with. But if I say I want to modify the engine, I want to modify all these other things, I'm allowed to do that. That's the traditional way that people have been able to take anything that they bought outright and say, I have a right to change this. Now, the company could say, we own the software and we only license it to you, but the physical device ought to be yours to do with as you like, shouldn't it?
16: Yeah, I mean, I think that's exactly right, right? Where we have a situation where we've kind of granted the manufacturers a kind of monopoly over the software that we allow to use in these products. And, you know, your example of cars, you know, cars last a really long time. Yeah. And in fact, you know, you can look out the window and you could see a Saab or you could see a Saturn drive by. You know, those companies are out of business. Now, when a car company goes out of business, like Fisker, which made electric vehicles, like the cars can stop working because they have remote support that is required to operate those cars. So what is your, like, what, you spend $100,000 on a vehicle and it requires some remote support. Like, what are your rights when that company, you know, makes a series of bad economic decisions and can't support that car anymore? I think we're on the very front edge of kind of what does it mean and how can consumers be protected in this world? And you know, obviously you want to balance manufacturers shouldn't have to just perform services for these products forever without any kind of remuneration. But at the same time, you know, you physically own the hardware and you should have control over what it does, you know, within the bounds of the law. You know, you're obviously not making modifications to that thing that make it dangerous or violate another law, but the extent that you're doing lawful things with it, it's your product, and you should be allowed to do that.
15: Well, in fact, it also locks out the idea, Nathan, unless I'm wrong about this, that if somebody came in and said, look, we're going to be the third-party provider of electronic support for all these devices that the manufacturer of the devices has now effectively abandoned, you wouldn't be able to do that, would you, even if you found that as an attractive marketplace? We will keep your Kindle operating for you for, you know, 10 bucks a month or something.
16: Yeah, I mean, that would potentially violate Section 1201 of the Digital Millennium Copyright Act, which is a law which says breaking a digital lock, even if it's for a non-illegal purpose of just maintaining something that you own, can be a copyright violation against the manufacturer. So we've really tilted the deck to favor manufacturers and prevent, you know, companies from entering the market and offering alternative software without kind of, you know, the risk of litigation from the big, you know, companies that they're trying to compete with.
15: And Nathan, I still love physical books, but if I had a physical book, it's a copyright product. If one day somehow the dog gets to two of the pages and chews them out, but I have a friend who has a copy, so I go make a copy of his two pages and slide them into mine. Have I modified the or violated the copyright on the book because I chose to put?
16: You know, there's a specific law. This was litigated in court, and
15: yeah,
16: you have the right to repair that book, including making a copy of part of the book in order to repair the copy that you have. I mean, this is established copyright law.
15: Unbelievable. That is Nathan Proctor. We'll have Nathan back another day. But Nathan is Senior Director at the Campaign for the Right to Repair at the Public Interest Research Group. That's PIRG.org. You got the Lawrence Larson Show.

0: 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Keep your eyes peeled in Pendleton today for some real classics. The Model A Ford Club of America is holding their national convention there, showing off some of those cool classics around Eastern Oregon and Washington. And you can go even further back in time this weekend with the Old Iron Show. That's going to be at Roy Raley Park in Pendleton. And a reminder that Bike Camp Walla Walla is next week. Get signed up today.
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7: Welcome back to the Lars Larson Show. I am going to devote myself to making sure that we track every single move made by people in Oregon, especially those in public office like Tina Kotek, the criminally elected governor of the state of Oregon. She's the one who took stolen crypto cash in the amount of $500,000 that funded her last campaign. This campaign, she may have a tough time, even though she's running against Christine Drazen. I have a feeling that Governor Kotek is in big election trouble. In fact, the latest polls seem to indicate that she is going to have a tough time winning. But what is she doing now? She has decided to actually go full on against ICE, Immigration and Customs Enforcement. Now, it's one thing for the state of Oregon to declare itself a sanctuary state and to say we are not going to cooperate with federal law enforcement agencies when it comes to immigration, although I think there's plenty that is wrong with that. But they can do that. In this case, she is actively trying to oppose what the federal government is doing. So just today, Governor Tina Kotek sent out a memo directing the Oregon Department of Motor Vehicle Services, DMV, to stop issuing what are called undercover license plates to U.S. Immigration and Customs Enforcement. She cites repeated violations of state law and federal law by ICE agents and the need to protect community trust and public safety. There is so much wrong with this. I thought I'd do a little deconstruction, but first, welcome to the Lars Larson Show. If you want to join the best conversation in talk journalism, it happens right here every day at 866-HEY-LARS. That's 866-439-5277. If you happen to be a naysayer, we always put naysayers right to the head of the line. You can find our email address is talk@LarsLarson.com. And this segment of the show is brought to you by 540training.com. 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And our poll on X today, before I get back to Tina Kotek's latest shenanigans, should Congress be merging the United States and Israel militaries? So, what are they going to do? It is Section 224 of the National Defense Authorization Act. It is buried in the middle of this gigantic bill that provides for the funding of the United States military and the Pentagon. And what does it say? It says that we will have a new arrangement with Israel. We've given Israel a lot of assistance over the years, about $200 billion since 1948 when the country was formed. But now they want to do bilateral research and development, co-production of weapons, joint ventures, licensing agreements. But the most important part is the network integration and data fusion. In other words, whatever information the U.S. military has becomes Israel's military data as well. I think that is going a step too far. Should the Congress be merging the U.S. and the Israeli militaries? I would answer that one no. You can answer the question any way you like. You'll find the question at Lars Larson Show and at LarsLarson.com and brought to you by Ultimate Truck Services. 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

0: 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Check out the Walla Walla Food Truck Night tonight from 5 to 8. That'll be down at Pioneer Park. And get ready, baseball fans, because the Sweets are returning to Walla Walla tomorrow night. They'll have their home opener at Burleski Stadium. And then coming up this weekend, you don't want to miss the celebration, Walla Walla Pride Festival is returning to Heritage Park on Saturday.
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8: I'm Bill Hemmer, and these are the most impactful moments in American history. On December 18, 2019, the House of Representatives convened for a historic moment. In a mostly party-line vote, the House approved two articles of impeachment, abuse of power and obstruction of Congress, against President Trump. It was a moment Democrats had been preparing for months, all stemming from a phone call between President Trump and Ukrainian President Zelensky. It would mark the third presidential impeachment in U.S. history, a vote that tested the tolerance of Congress and the strength of a leader. Supporters of the president said it was a witch hunt, while critics believed it was a necessary act to protect democracy. The Senate would ultimately acquit President Trump on both charges, but the impeachment itself was a sharp shock with echoes that still ring through the country today. I'm Bill Hemmer, Fox News.
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2: Fox News, I'm Tom Graham. A federal appeals court ruling on President Trump's ban on transgender troops in the military.
3: A divided three-judge panel on the D.C. appeals court upheld a lower judge's ruling that President Trump's executive order preventing transgender troops from serving in the military likely violates their constitutional rights. The appeals court did narrow the injunction to apply only to service members still in the military.
2: Fox's Jared Halpern. Homeland Security halting visitors to an immigration detention facility in New Jersey after protests turned violent. Fox's Alexis McAdams is in Newark.
4: Over the weekend, the group started a fire outside a Delaney Hall detention facility in Newark. They threw objects at the law enforcement. And because of the situation, DHS said, we have to temporarily pause the visits to the facility.
2: New Jersey Democrat Governor Mikey Sherrill blames outsiders for the violence. 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
5: I'm Dan Tessman. Here's your Wild Horse Resort and Casino weather update. Mostly sunny this afternoon along with calm wind. Expect a high near 77 in the Roundup City. It will be 80 in Hermiston and 79 in Walla Walla. Tonight, mostly cloudy with calm wind. Expect a low around 45. And tomorrow, sunny along with calm wind. Expect a high near 80. 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
14: Welcome back to the Lars Larson Show. Now, you've heard my skepticism about artificial intelligence. I'm not really crazy about the entire idea at all. But having said that, there's a new study out that says scientists say just 15 minutes with artificial intelligence can start rewiring your brain, and not for the better. Are we raising a generation that won't know how to think without a machine? I thought we'd talk to Dr. Nicholas Carderas, who is founder and CEO of Omega Recovery and author of Digital Madness and Glow Kids. Dr. Carderas, welcome to the program.
15: Great. Thanks for having me, Lars. Great to be here.
14: Would you mind telling my audience what Omega Recovery is all about?
15: So we're one of the only treatment programs in the country that treats technology addiction as a primary disorder. So we treat young adults, 17 to 30-year-olds, failure to launch, typically a lot of college students who are not thriving. They get stuck in mom and dad's basement because of a mental health combined with a digital overuse problem, and they need residential treatment to get their lives back on track.
14: Do you have a pretty good batting record for getting them back on track?
15: Yeah, we do, actually. We do. You know, I will say technology addiction. I'm an addiction psychologist. I've treated, you know, crystal meth and heroin and substance addictions for 25 years. It's more squirrely and trickier treating digital addiction because it's so ubiquitous and pervasive in our society. You know, you could quit heroin or alcohol and live your life clean and sober. It's really hard to unring the bell once you've kind of crossed the line into technology addiction. So there are challenges there that make it even more difficult than substance addiction to treat.
14: Well,
15: but, yeah, we have a pretty good batting average. Yeah.
14: And Dr. Carderas, I guess most of our use of technology is not, I mean, immediately offensive to people around us. In other words, if I'm sitting with a group of people and I have my phone and look at the screen to see what messages I've received, it might be seen as rude, but it's not like if I picked up a needle and started shooting heroin in a vein in front of a group of people. I would imagine that would get a much more vociferous kind of reaction.
15: Yeah, we don't have, obviously, right, there's not the fentanyl overdose rates where you're not having over 100,000 people dying from it. But what we are seeing is our whole society over the last 10 to 15 years, we're going through a mental health epidemic that is directly related to our screen love affair. You know, what I like to say is as we've become mad for our devices have been driving us mad. So record rates of depression, anxiety, ADHD, we're all becoming more impacted. Some vulnerable younger people are more impacted. I don't know how old you are. You might be similar in age to how old I am, but even we're affected. I don't have the same attention span reading a book that I used to 15 years ago. Because of, you know, the immersion that we all have in technology, but young people are disproportionately affected in much more impactful ways.
14: So what's the best way to break that? And what are Glow Kids, by the way?
15: Glow Kids are the kids that we see in restaurants, airports, supermarkets, where their faces are just lit up by the glowing screen. They're just so close to their screen device, so they're glowing with that blue glow. And it's generational. So, you know, I'm also a university professor, so I teach graduate students that have, you know, grown up around social media over the last 10 years. So it's not just that you become addicted to your device, but it's worn down our critical thinking. It's worn down our ability to not be impulsive. There's neurophysiological MRI research that shows the parts of our brain that are related to executive functioning, which are affected by drug addiction, are the exact same parts of the brain that are affected and compromised by screen addiction. So people that are on their devices for too much, they have compromised impulsivity. They're impulsive about other things now, too. You might be more impulsive about other kinds of behaviors, including substance addiction. So it's not just that I can't put my phone down. It's being attached to my phone is making me more, it's wearing down my psychological immune system to all sorts of other psychiatric issues as well, like depression, anxiety, and all those things that we talked about.
14: Well, because I could imagine there would have been a time, say 20 years ago, when people imagined that someday we'll have ways to get people mental health care through that device. And now it sounds like the device is causing the problem instead.
15: Well, there are a couple of platforms. There's a couple, I won't mention their names, but they're trying to, meet the client where they're at is the phrase, and they're trying to give you medical and, so it's telehealth is a big market, but that's been the problem. I mean, why are we going through record rates of suicide, ADHD, depression? Everything has spiked since 2010 when social media swallowed up the planet. And now AI is essentially kerosene on social media. AI is now making predictive algorithms turbocharged. And AI is creating the study that you referred to, its own dependency that's wearing down people's ability to critically think. I've worked with students and clients in my treatment program. They use AI like the Oracle of Delphi. They're like, AI, what should I do in my relationship? ChatGPT, tell me what decision I should make here or there. So if you're not able to start figuring out your own issues in your own life and you start relying on AI as the Oracle to help you, those abilities get compromised. It's the classic example of use it or lose it. There's a reason why older people with dementia and Alzheimer's do Sudoku and crossword puzzles. You've got to flex those muscles to keep them optimal. Our young people are getting mentally lazy because they're becoming so dependent on some of their digital media that it's made them not only physically obese and, let's face it, not prime figures of health, but mentally, too, it's just eroded their mental health. That's why our youngest people today have the worst mental health metrics in recorded history.
14: I'm talking to Dr. Nicholas Carderas, who's founder and CEO of Omega Recovery and author of Digital Madness and the Glow Kids. Tell me what you make of this study. It was done by four majors, and that's Carnegie Mellon, Oxford, MIT, and UCLA, that said as little as 10 or 15 minutes of interaction with AI results in significant impairment in independent performance. It sounds incredibly toxic.
15: Yeah, it is. And I think we're finally waking up to the realities that many of us were seeing. And some of us were seeing it as parents, people living in society. I was seeing it clinically in the trenches. That study validates our clinical experience. They said, with social media and with different experiences online, there would be an erosion that would happen. There would be cognitive declines. Now, especially when you put a tablet in front of a developing child, and they did one significant MRI study 4 years ago that was published in the Journal of American Medical Association Pediatrics, and over an hour of screen time for kids 1 to 3 years old was significantly affecting their cognitive processes, their language acquisition, their ability to their abilities to think, essentially. And AI is that, as I said before, on steroids. AI creates a dependency that I think just sort of creates a mental rot that we're seeing. I mean, I'm working with 19, 20-year-old kids that were smart, kids that had some aptitude when they were younger, and you just see the softening up of their mental capacities. And the other part of it is that you see not only are they mentally soft or not able to do the critical thinking or the mental heavy lifting, but they're also emotionally dysregulated.
14: Unbelievable. Dr. Nicholas Carderas, who's founder and CEO of Omega Recovery, author of Digital Madness and Glow Kids. We'll be back in just a moment. Thanks, Dr. Carderas. You're listening to The Lars Larson Show.

0: 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Keep your eyes peeled in Pendleton today for some real classics. The Model A Ford Club of America is holding their national convention there, showing off some of those cool classics around Eastern Oregon and Washington. And you can go even further back in time this week, and with the Old Iron Show, that's going to be at Roy Raley Park in Pendleton. And a reminder that Bike Camp Walla Walla is next week. Get signed up today.
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14: Hi, glad to have you. Thanks. I appreciate you stopping by the Joe Pag Show for your Monday. A lot coming your way. We've got Robert Spencer next hour from Jihad Watch. He's got a lot to say about what's going on in this country, in England, in France, all over the Western world when it comes to radical Islam. We're going to talk about that, certainly. And hour number three will be Kay Hill. We talk about how this guy, Hassan Piker, goes by Hassan Abi on Twitch. He's a multimillionaire who's got a million-dollar, $3 million house, pretending like he wants socialism. And then his uncle, Janky Unger, whatever the hell the guy's name is, they've been banned from going to the UK. And as much as I disagree with them when it comes to politics and their ideology, I don't think they should be banned.

0: who lived in that land all that time ago. And there are concerted efforts to obscure that, but to anybody who looks at the history and archaeology, it's unmistakable.
1: Of course it's unmistakable. It's a dumb argument anyway, because we can make that argument about any country. Are the people in that country today the same people that were there 3,000 years ago? Probably not. If you look at the history of Ukraine, Ukraine has been reformed and deformed and reconquered 18 million times over the past 1,000 years. So I don't know why that argument is the one that they try to hang their hats on, because I think they don't have anything else, to be honest with you, Robert. Before we move on, I want to ask you one last thing about the Muslim Brotherhood, CARE, and so on in this country. We know that CARE has been claimed and deemed terrorist aligned. We know that. I mean, that's not me making it up. The government actually says there's a problem here. The Muslim Brotherhood, if they're here, and they are because they came both before Joe Biden but en masse during Joe Biden, they shouldn't be here either. Why are we rounding people up who are causing mayhem in our country that we see as at least terrorist aligned, if not terrorist funded? Why aren't we getting rid of them? What's the problem?
0: The problem is called the Democrat Party. And they are so infiltrated by these people, and they are so in favor of these people, they are part of the Democrats' far-left coalition, that the Democrats are fighting tooth and nail against any effective efforts against the Muslim Brotherhood and the Council on American Islamic Relations. They don't want to lose part of their voter base, and they are claiming that it's all just partisan politics and so on. It isn't. The Muslim Brotherhood is clearly malevolent, clearly wants to destroy the United States, and these groups clearly have ties to the Muslim Brotherhood.
1: It's Robert Spencer. We appreciate him taking the time. Got to hit a break here. Keep it here. Joe Pags coming right back.
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2: In the early 1900s, wheat farmers used up to 40 mules to pull combines through the hills of wheat country. Umatilla Historical Society is here to present the 22nd Annual Old Iron Show. 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
4: All right, great to have you. 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Jihadwatch.org is the website. Josh Hammer from Friday. The entire interview is up and running right now on YouTube. 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We start out and we go for a long time exposing what's going on with E. Jean Carroll, the woman who accused President Trump of in the 90s of sexually assaulting her or something like that. And then she got an $83 million judgment because allegedly he defamed her. That judgment's been put on hold. Now there are questions that the DOJ is looking into about who is funding her as she was testifying against Donald Trump. And the name Reid Hoffman comes out. Josh breaks all that down and then some. joepags.com/YouTube. Do that right now. We're back after this.
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2: Here's your Wild Horse Resort and Casino weather update. Tonight the skies will be mostly cloudy but gradually clearing as the night continues with winds averaging around 3 to 8 miles an hour while temperatures settle near 50 degrees. Tomorrow you'll see sunny skies with calm winds averaging around 5 to 9 miles an hour with temperatures reaching highs in the low 80s. 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
9: A deal to pause fighting. I'm Lee Silicera, Fox News. President Trump says he spoke by phone with the leader of Israel, who agreed to dial back strikes on Hezbollah.
10: President Trump posting on Truth Social that he had a productive call Monday with Israeli Prime Minister Benjamin Netanyahu, and that he'd brokered a halt to the fighting between Israel and Hezbollah. But Netanyahu says Israel has a right to defend itself from Hezbollah's attacks, saying that they still might strike Beirut if Hezbollah continues to target Israel.
9: Fox's Max Gordon in Tel Aviv. This is Central Command says the U.S. has bombed radar and drone sites in Iran after Tehran shot down an American drone over the weekend. President Trump reportedly reconsidering whether to move forward with a $1.8 billion fund meant to compensate his allies.